0: not target civilians. The attack comes as fighting between Iran and the US escalates again following a month-long lull in hostilities. Meantime, Ukraine's president is warning international airlines to steer clear of Russian airspace, saying it's become too dangerous to enter. Volodymyr Zelensky's warning comes as Ukraine ramps up drone attacks deep inside Russia. A new study out of the UK has found giving cancer treatment in the morning rather than the afternoon could improve survival chances. Researchers believe the body's internal clock may influence how the immune system responds to treatment. And teachers say classroom disruption is eating into learning time. A new study finding nearly a third of every lesson is spent managing misbehaviour. The lost time adds up to around 12 weeks each year.
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0: In sport, Fremantle takes on Hawthorn in the first qualifying final tonight. Last time the two teams met, the Dockers came from behind to record a 15-point victory. Coach Justin Longmuir says they're ready after a good week off.
3: They've all trained well and given us a lot of confidence that they're right to go. So, it's a nice place to be in.
0: And the last round of the NRL regular season gets underway tonight at Olympic Stadium. The Bulldogs host the Broncos, with neither team able to make the top eight. That's the latest in news and sport.
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5: Mostly sunny today with a top of 28. Tomorrow, sunny 30. Saturday, mostly sunny, 28. For Nexus Pools, the best pools in Bundy, the UV reading is 8. That's very high. Remember the slip, slop, slap, seek and slide.
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0: On your Feel Good Work Day, this is Paul Campy, and let's check your mud with my friend Marnie, Celine Dion.
1: Yes, has thrilled fans in Paris, singing and dancing outside her hotel as excitement builds ahead of her long-awaited return to the stage. The superstar is preparing for her first major live performance since cancelling her world tour. That was 3 years ago due to her illness, which is stiff person syndrome. So, yes, she's about to do a 10-night residency in Paris. So she's at the hotel and she's come out to her car and all the fans are there. And anyway, have a listen to how it all went out.
0: Right, so the fans started singing, and she started singing and dancing.
1: Yeah, so the fans last saw Dion perform publicly in 2024. That was at the fashion event in Saudi Arabia, making her Paris residency her most significant return to the spotlight in years. So, yes, we wish her all the best with that. Now, this isn't good, and I saw this pop up yesterday. Mm. Dolly Parton's Hollywood Walk of Fame star was vandalised just days after our beloved Dolly passed away. Fans have turned the star into a bit of a memorial site, leaving flowers, candles, cards and tributes following the news of her passing. And then a visitor just popped along to, you know, contribute to what other people had contributed, and they saw that there were scratches right across Dolly's name. And, yeah, have a listen to some of the news reports.
2: Not a shocking discovery on Hollywood Boulevard today. Dolly Parton's Walk of Fame star vandalized just days after her death. Our Mark Cotarobles is here now with video and details on the repair work. Mark.
3: Yeah, Giovanna, good afternoon. It certainly is upsetting to her fans. Just 1 week after Dolly Parton's death, her star on the Hollywood Walk of Fame was discovered vandalized this morning. People described her name being scratched out without much delay after it was discovered. A crew was sent out and repairs got underway. Air 7 was overhead this morning. You can see the area around her star taped off as that crew got to work. Our camera also stopping by for a closer look. The repair work not yet finished. People walking by expressed their thoughts about the vandalism.
4: First of all, it's the Walk of Fame, but it's Dolly. I mean, I don't know any other way of putting it. I'm shocked. The only way I can put it is I'm genuinely shocked at this.
5: Dolly was the nicest person in the world. To vandalize Dolly's star, I can't think of any person who deserves that less.
3: Now, Dolly Parton passed away, of course, just last Tuesday at the age of 80.
0: Oh, that's just shocking.
1: Terrible. Now, speaking about another name being scratched out, firstly, let's go to Billy Ray Cyrus, because obviously Miley and Dolly had a very close relationship, as we've heard.
6: And then her and Miley actually just fell in love. Like, it was kindred spirits. You could just feel it from the second they met. It was two peas in a pod.
0: Yeah, wow.
1: So Miley has professionally dropped the Cyrus from her name. So she is now just being known as Miley. And Billy was asked about that. And he said, look, I've always called my little girl Miley, just Miley. And he said, so, you know, I actually was just Cyrus before Achy Breaky Heart. Like he said, I wanted to be called Cyrus because that was my last name, but they put the Billy Ray in and it became a whole other thing. But he said, no, I think is a progression in her career. And I mentioned to her, Dolly gets called Dolly, Cher gets called Cher. He said, and let's think more about Elvis had one name, Prince had one name. So he said, I think it's a progression in her career and family means more now than ever. I will also share with you, that is not her real name. She was named Destiny. That was her name. Yes, but he nicknamed her Smiley Miley, and she loved it so much that she actually went back in about 2008 and changed it legally to Miley. Okay. So she was not born Miley. She was born Destiny.
0: So it's on her birth certificate, Destiny.
1: Yeah, so she's legally changed it to Miley, and now she's dropped the Cyrus. But he said, no, I'm fine with that. This is a progression in her career. That is her family name. She's just being publicly known as Miley. So, yes, you will see that the Cyrus, moving forward, will be off all of her promo stuff. She'll just be Miley.
0: Okay.
1: I'm just being Miley, as she says.
0: She might perform with Kylie.
1: And we're going to leave it there. That's your latest mud.
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7: Morning, I'm Jackie Lim. Australia will deploy a team of specialist drone operators to help with the search and rescue efforts in Nepal following the deadly floods. It comes as the federal government announces a further $3 million in aid, taking the total amount to $11 million. Prime Minister Anthony Albanese says the team will depart in the coming days.
8: The team will include members of Fire and Rescue New South Wales and the Queensland Fire Department. They'll leave Australia in the coming days as part of a 15-person disaster assistance response team.
7: The opposition is promising a dramatic shake-up of Australia's tobacco laws. The coalition will today announce plans to cut the cigarette excise from around $30 a pack to just $6 and legalise vapes. $200 million will also be allocated to fight criminal gangs. The Teachers' Consent Foundation has used a national press club address to push the federal government to mandate an opt-in model for social media recommendation algorithms. The Labor government is reportedly actively looking at both opt-in and opt-out algorithm features as part of broader strategies to stem rising adolescent sexual violence. Tiger Woods has narrowly avoided jail after striking a plea deal over a car crash in Florida back in March. Prosecutors ended up dropping their DUI charges, admitting they didn't have evidence the golfer was impaired. And Billy Ray Cyrus has thrown his support behind daughter Miley's new one-name identity. The country singer says she's now in the same league as music icons like Elvis and Cher.
1: Cash for scrap. Archon Metals Recycling. 16 Steptoe Street, Bundy East. 4BU. 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
7: In sport, the Hawks have made just one change for tonight's AFL qualifying final against the Dockers in Perth. Jack Ginnivan comes in for Jack Dalton. And the final round of the NRL home and away season kicks off at Olympic Stadium tonight, with the Bulldogs hosting the Broncos. The match essentially a dead rubber, with neither team to make the top eight. And after making the finals for the past 2 years, Dogs coach Cam Serraldo is unsure what to make of this season.
9: Finished a couple of wins behind where we would have liked to, but we've also played some great footy along the way and shown what we're capable of.
7: That's the latest in news and sport.
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14: Mostly sunny today with a top of 28. Tomorrow, sunny 30. Saturday, mostly sunny, 28. For Nexus Pools, the best pools in Bundy, the UV reading is 8. That's very high. Remember the slip, slop, slap, seek and slide.
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1: Well, Tiger Woods, money. He could have been going off to jail. However, he's taken a plea deal, lost his driving license for 5 years after striking that last-minute deal in a Florida DUI case. We remember that, but look, here's what happened yesterday. The President of the United States, Donald Trump, he was asked about it in a meeting. Have a listen.
2: President Trump, what do you think about the plea deal down in Florida today? Tiger Woods, who famously called you as he was being arrested, has agreed to have a suspended driver's license for 5 years.
3: Well, look, I know Tiger very well. He's a great guy. He's unique in so many ways, especially as an athlete, but also as a man. You know, he suffers great pain. It's a very tough situation because they didn't find alcohol on him. You know, he didn't test positive at all for alcohol. But he, because of his horrible back, he had a, my opinion, a bad doctor, but he had a back operation that did not work out well, and he is under pain. And so it's a tough deal when you're taking a painkiller because you're under pain and tremendous pain, and you have a problem and you test positive. He would have told him that. I mean, it's a prescription painkiller. But I thought it was very fair. I mean, I think he's going to have somebody drive him.
0: Exactly. Yeah, he's a billionaire.
4: Maybe we could have just got... Oh, I love how he dances around the topic and goes on and on. And, oh, he's a great guy. Oh, he's, oh, and he's got... Oh,
0: tremendous pain. Oh,
4: I know. That itself was just, you know, that's enough for me. But yes, as you said, so, okay, I actually wasn't aware until all this came up that it wasn't actually an alcohol-related thing, that it's obviously a chemical, because he did refuse a lawful chemical or physical test. So it's totaling US $1,500 the fines, and then 5 years suspension. Now, you said to me, well, could he drive in other states? Is it just that
1: state? Well, there's 52 states, mate.
4: No. You asked the same question here. If your driver's license, if you have a Queensland driver's license, right, suspended here, you can't drive anywhere else. It's nationwide.
1: Well, if it's suspended in your own state, because you won't have a license. But if you go down to Victoria and you're driving around and get a fine and
4: without your license?
1: No, you've got your Queensland license, but if you're driving in Victoria or New South Wales and you get a fine and whatever, can they take your license away? Because we do have different rules and what have you.
4: Well, it's...
1: Can you still drive here in
4: it's
1: Queensland?
4: Statewide. It is statewide and nationwide. So, and when you look at America, and as you said, there's 52 states, they use a system where, you know, they basically... You pump something in the system and it all comes up. So... he wouldn't be able to drive anywhere else, no. So, very similar to here. If your license gets suspended, then that's it. It's recognised nationwide. So, apparently there is exceptions for some of the states that don't use this, you know, specific system. And I think it's Georgia and Tennessee and Wisconsin.
1: Well, there's only 50 states and a couple of territories.
4: But there are penalties. If you are driving with a suspended license, as I said, it is a felony over there and you will end up in prison. So, that's why,
1: Right.
4: So anyway, no, five years.
1: He's a tremendous guy.
4: Is it? No one's questioning that.
1: No.
4: I think anyone was questioning that. Yeah. Or his sporting ability. That's got nothing to do with the fact that you had your license suspended. Don't you wish if we all got in trouble for something, you go into court and go, but he's a top bloke. I'm just sitting there going, I don't care. I'm just here to adjudicate what law is. I mean, you could be the nicest bloke in the world, but did the wrong thing. Or you still
1: just think
4: this.
1: With 5 years, it'd be,
4: that's
1: you know,
4: a
1: the
4: time.
1: Fine's $1,500. That's
4: it. Yeah, it's a very small fine in compared to the comparative rate of what the suspension is. Well, maybe they're looking at the fact that he has to take medication for his injury and it's just not safe to drive. But the only thing about that, with Trump is right, yes, mate, you're a superstar. Get yourself a driver.
1: Yes.
4: Catch an Uber.
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On your Feel Good Work Day, this is Paul Campion, the 80s lunch on the way. The Pretenders, Chrissie Hynde and co. 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
8: Hey there, I'm Jackie Lim. Australia and the United States are moving to deepen their military partnership. Following talks in Washington, Defence Minister Richard Miles and US Defence Secretary Pete Hegseth agreed to accelerate defence activities at Australian bases. The move comes ahead of the AUKUS submarine rotations through HMAS Stirling, which will bring thousands of US personnel to WA.
9: Our alliance with the United States is something that's been built over decades. It really does transcend governments of the day in DC, but also in Canberra. Our defence relationship is profoundly important.
8: Miles on the ABC there. Australians have now donated more than $4 million to help victims of the devastating Nepal floods, while the federal government has also bumped up their contribution to $5 million. The money will support relief efforts in communities devastated by flooding and landslides. Opposition leader Angus Taylor has promised a crackdown on tobacco crime under a coalition government. He's pledged to cut the tobacco excise by 80% while legalising vapes and nicotine pouches. Russian airspace is no longer safe for international flights, according to Ukraine's president, Volodymyr Zelensky issuing the warning as they intensify long-range drone strikes. And Lionel Richie has checked himself out of hospital after suffering a medical episode earlier in the week. The 77-year-old spent time in the ICU after falling ill during a concert in St. Louis. His reps say he's home and recovering.
1: Right now, pay later. 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
8: In sport, the Bulldogs and Broncos will both be looking to wrap up their seasons on a high when they do battle in Sydney tonight. Brisbane coach Michael Maguire has opted to stick with the same side despite their thumping by the Melbourne Storm last week. In the AFL, nearly 60,000 fans are expected to pack Optus Stadium tonight for the qualifying final between the Hawks and Dockers. And it's been a rain-affected day four at the US Open. The Demon won in straight sets, but no such luck for Daria Kasatkina and Taylor Preston, who were eliminated earlier this morning. That's the latest in news and sport.
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13: Mostly sunny today with a top of 28. Tomorrow, sunny 30. Saturday, mostly sunny, 28. 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
1: Now we're talking dating ex, Marnie.
2: And this is because Isla Fisher was on a podcast. It's the Overheard Happy Hour. And she was talking about a dating ex, because obviously she's now divorced from Sacha Baron Cohen.
1: Yeah.
2: And she said that she was dating this guy and something happened that literally changed it all for her in that moment. Mm-hmm. And this is what she said.
1: Yes, and I've had to edit it.
2: Yes.
1: Yeah, okay.
2: All right.
1: Okay, yes. Not to offend anyone. Here we go.
3: I have a dating ex that happened recently. I liked somebody, his dog ran away and he chased his dog, but instead of like chasing upright, he ran low with his hands outstretched. Like a cartoon. And like the ick was growing and growing, and by the time he caught the dog, he had lost the...
2: Yeah. So what, he's running around like I'm just seeing little aeroplanes, like, ooh, he's running around chasing the dog.
1: Yeah. How's that going to turn you off on a date?
2: It turned her off. She was, maybe she thought he was a bit too juvenile. I don't know.
1: You know, I mean, that's how Tom Cruise runs.
2: Oh, no, he's got the arms going side by side, doesn't he?
1: Like, yeah,
2: he's
1: yeah.
2: Like, yeah, he's super fast.
1: Like a robot.
2: Yeah. He's got a whole other side.
1: You know, but that I don't might mind turn the
2: fact.
1: Off.
2: No, I like the fact he does his own stunts, so I'd look past the arms for Tom Cruise.
1: Exactly.
2: I'd be like, I'll look past that. See, it depends on what you're prepared to look past.
1: Mm.
2: If you speak to, I have a beautiful friend of mine, and I met him actually because we went on a date. This is when I first tried dating apps. There's about two or three of these guys that I ended up being friends with, and I'm apparently the ick. There's a group he reckons that, he goes, we never get past one date. We need to go into therapy and find out what we all did to you that you never asked us to come back out again. I said, really? He said, yes, I reckon there'd be at least six or seven of us that are in this group that you still talk to, and we never made it past the first date. Because he said, what did I do? We had a lovely meal, and I did this, and I went, nothing. I just was not wanting anything. I just like you as a friend. Mm. Oh, he's get out. He still says, it's been 3 years. And he says to me, do you reckon we're going to have that second date? No, Greg, we're not having the second date.
1: Leona is on the line. What's your dating ick? What happened?
4: It was the date from hell. First of all, we were supposed to go for a meal, and then when they turned up, we ordered the meal. I ordered my meal.
1: Mm.
4: And I said, are you going to order? No, I've already eaten, he said.
1: Oh.
4: So that's all right. I ate on my own.
1: Oh my gosh.
4: Anyway, he said, did I smile at you? And I said, yeah. And with that, he then took out his false teeth and put them in his pocket.
1: No.
2: Yeah, no. Oh. No, Leona.
4: Yeah,
2: no.
4: That was it for me.
1: Yeah.
4: I thought, no.
2: Yeah, no.
4: No, definitely not.
2: Yeah, no, definitely not.
1: Yeah.
2: No, all right. I'm good with that. I'm out of there as well. I'm with Leona.
1: Thank you, right. Leona. G'day, Cassie. You're dating ick. What happened?
5: Oh, yes. Went out on a second date with this guy. Thought he was a really nice fella until he bottom end belched.
1: Oh, no. He definitely lost the...
5: So I started nicknaming him the backdoor bandit.
1: Oh, no.
2: All right. Well, I guess that's a little bit uncomfortable, especially if you're out on a date.
1: He might not have been able to control it.
5: Unpleasant while you're trying to eat.
2: I get it. Yeah. I mean, you can. That's going to happen. I get that. Like, no worries. But can we wait a little further into the relationship and you're a bit more knowing each other?
1: Yeah. It's fun under the sheets.
2: Oh, it's never fun. The Dutch oven. No, it's never fun under the sheets.
1: Thank you, Cassie. Brenda. Okay, Brenda. How are you going?
2: Hello.
6: Yeah. Good. Love. How are you?
1: Good. What's your story?
6: Oh, we went out for dinner one night and he was eating his meal and then he coughed and I wore it all.
1: Oh.
6: Yes, so that was the end of that one.
2: That was the end of dinner, yeah.
1: Oh, you poor thing.
2: Oh, gosh, yeah.
6: Yes.
1: Oh. All these men.
2: Brenda.
1: They've lost it.
2: Yeah.
1: You feel good work day.
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0: On your Feel Good Work Day, this is Paul Campy, and on the way, Blondie. One way or another. Tears for Fears. Sounds as good today as it did 40 years ago. Unbelievable. And Cream. That's Prince. All coming up on your Thursday Arv. Your Feel Good Work Day.
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7: Hey there, I'm Erin Rohn with the latest. Australia will send a drone team to help search efforts in flood-ravaged Nepal. 38 Australians remain unaccounted for, with the death toll rising to over 1,200. Foreign Minister Penny Wong says they are working around the clock to locate the missing Australians.
8: This is an extremely distressing time. We all know that this gets harder every hour and every day that passes without news. We are focused on doing all we can to find the missing Australians and supporting their loved ones.
7: The federal government will also donate another $3 million to relief efforts. The Sydney Swans coach says there's no plans for the five suspended players to attend Saturday's qualifying final at the SCG. Dean Cox says he's in contact with the group who were stood down for breaching club standards. The police investigation into an alleged sexual assault at a Melbourne hotel remains ongoing. It is believed detectives have spoken to four people. No charges have been laid, though. The coalition is vowing to slash the tobacco excise by 80% in an attempt to get on top of the black market. Under the plan, the opposition has also vowed to legalise, regulate and tax vapes and nicotine pouches for adults. And a zoo in central Queensland has been forced to send a baby chimp to another facility after she was rejected by her mother. Cassie was born at Rockhampton Zoo in June, but broke her leg when she was just hours old after her mother dropped her. When keepers tried to reunite them, things got a little bit aggressive. They are now looking for a new home for her with a new family.
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7: In sport, and the Purple Craze is taking over Perth as Frio gets set to host the Hawks in tonight's qualifying final. The last three meetings have all been decided by 15 points or less. Nearly 60,000 fans are expected to pack Optus Stadium. And in the US, a huge fine for the LA Clippers. The NBA is slapping the outfit with a $30 million fine for violating the salary cap rules relating to the contract of two-time MVP Kawhi Leonard. Leonard has been slapped with a $700,000 fine himself, with Clippers owner Steve Ballmer suspended for a year.
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10: Absolutely stunning afternoon on our hands. Getting down to 15 overnight tonight. Tomorrow's going to be warm. Favourite day, Friday, sunny 30 degrees. Saturday, sunny 29. And Sunday, looking sunny with a top of 29 degrees. And thanks to Nexus Pools, the best pools in Bundy. Today's UV reading very high. So remember to slip, slop, slap, seek and slide. Start your day the right way. Mark and the 4BU Big Breakfast tomorrow morning from 5:30 till 10.
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0: What a treat to be able to play Stevie Wright's Evie parts 1, 2, and 3 this afternoon here on the Feel Good Workday. G'day, John, what's going on?
1: I was ringing because I wanted to say hello because I just got back on the weekend.
0: Oh, did you? How are you?
1: Good. Did you get my message from iHeartRadio?
0: I did not.
1: Oh, okay then. Oh. Well, we went Monday.
0: Yeah, how was it?
1: Muddy. Flushy. Wet, but very good. Very good.
0: Mate, I'm glad you had a good time. Who was the best band to see?
1: My Sex and Leo Sayer again.
0: Really? There you go. Oh, Leo's still got it. Oh, John, welcome back, and, mate.
1: And John Stevens is good.
0: Oh, okay, cool. Oh, good stuff,
1: and
0: mate.
1: We went via Tamworth that way, and we stopped at a coffee shop in some Thailand place. When we came out, it was snowing.
0: Oh, my God. Oh, that's cold.
1: I'm a northerner. Get me out of here.
0: Oh, exactly right. Well, welcome back to the beautiful weather, mate. Thanks for the call. The Snowfields would be upset because they've had a terrible season, yet the snow was obviously following John and Leo Sayer. Still got the thunder in his heart. I'm so glad to hear that he is still really kicking it. In the next few minutes, I've got a lady who you would describe as a pocket rocket. I think she's about 5 foot tall, but her voice, it sounds like it comes out of someone twice her size. She's next here on the Feel Good Workday.
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0: Melissa's just shot me a message here on the Feel Good Workday. She's a huge fan of the TV show The Voice. Melissa, I am too, but I haven't even got to see a single episode this time around. I love it because all the coaches, or Richard Marks, by the way, is one of the coaches, and that's why Melissa rang me to thank me for playing Richard Marks this afternoon. They have their backs turned originally for the audition, so they can't see what the person looks like. It's got nothing to do with that. It's all to do with their voice. It is such a great show, Melissa. I'm glad I could play Richard for you this afternoon. I've got to make an effort to go and watch it. In the next few minutes, I'm putting on The Knack. You probably know the song I'm going to play for you.
1: Let's face it, a lot of fathers aren't the best cooks or the most fashionable of guys. The problem is they just won't spend any money on themselves.
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0: is it Thursday already? It's Karina with you here on the Feel Good Workday. Can't believe it. Last Tuesday, we lost the Queen of Country. I absolutely love Dolly Parton, and I still am seeing a lot of outpouring of emotion. A lot of people so struck by the fact that we've lost an angel who walked amongst us here on Earth. So I have put her in for our two-ups this afternoon. The amount of influence she had with the Dollywood Foundation, the amount of children's lives she changed around the world. We love her, and I'm going to put her in our two-ups this afternoon. One of the songs, I'll give you a little tease, will be this.
1: Here you come again, looking better than a body has a right.
0: Do you know she wrote her first song at the age of six? An incredible talent, an incredible person. Dolly featuring in our two-ups this afternoon here on the Feel Good Workday, but first the newsroom.
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9: Hey there, I'm Erin Roan. The federal government has pledged another $3 million in aid for flood-ravaged Nepal. Australia deploying a specialist drone team from the Queensland and New South Wales fire departments to assist with search and recovery efforts. Prime Minister Anthony Albanese says 38 Australians remain unaccounted for in the region.
10: We continue to do everything we can to confirm their welfare and support their families and loved ones.
9: The federal opposition is keen on a major shake-up of tobacco. It's vowing to slash the tobacco excise by 80%, legalise and tax vapes and nicotine pouches, and shut down the black market tobacco trade. It means the tax on a standard packet of cigarettes would drop from about $30 to just $6. China's recent ballistic missile test in the region will be on the agenda on the final day of the Pacific Islands Forum today. Palau's president says a unified Pacific voice is needed in order to get Beijing to respect sovereignty and be a responsible partner. He's met with our PM for bilateral talks on the sidelines of the forum today. Not the news renters want to hear. The latest forecast from NAB is pointing to an increase of about 4% a year for the next 18 months, well above inflation. It comes off the back of a 15% slump in loan applications. And HBO has dropped a new trailer for the upcoming Harry Potter series.
11: Everyone thinks I'm this great wizard, but I don't really know anything.
12: Let's hope you show some talent in the Quidditch pitch, Potter. You certainly not exhibited any in here.
9: Harry Potter and the Philosopher's Stone out on Christmas Day.
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9: In Sport, Lions coach Chris Fagan has labelled North Melbourne's comments following the sacking of Roos coach Alistair Clarkson unfair. Clarkson axed with a year left on his contract, with the club saying it needs someone who knows what they're doing and can coach for the modern game. Fagan says it's a pretty harsh description of someone who's done a lot for AFL. And at the US Open, an unusual opponent for Daniil Medvedev, the Russian, overcoming several interruptions to his second round match against wildcard Sebastian Gorzny, with play stopped after birds kept landing on the net. He still took the match in straight sets.
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0: Absolutely stunning afternoon on our hands. Getting down to 15 overnight tonight. Tomorrow's going to be warm. Favourite day, Friday, sunny 30 degrees. Saturday, sunny 29. And Sunday, looking sunny with a top of 29 degrees. And thanks to Nexus Pools, the best pools in Bundy. Today's UV reading very high. So remember to slip, slop, slap, seek and slide. Start your day the right way. 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
8: We know you love variety, and we also know that two is better than one. 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This is the Two Ups at Two. 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

been granted permission from the gaming authorities to play 2UP every day. Or should that be 2UPS? Come in, Spinner. It's the 2UPS at 2. Bundaberg's 4BU.

0: Dolls. But to kick off our two ups this afternoon, a very special one. It was Islands in the Stream, Kenny and Dolly, and then Dolly's Here You Come Again. And Colin rang to thank me for playing a two up from Dolly this afternoon. So it's fantastic you get to listen to the two ups, mate. What do you do?
1: I drive a tractor for the council. Tractor slasher.
0: Yeah. Do you enjoy it?
1: Yeah. Oh, I love it. Yeah, I'm by myself and I'm listening to it all day.
0: Yeah! So. Love to hear that, Colin.
1: Yes, good on you.
0: I've got two from Sweden's number one selling band, the most popular band, and I hopefully am playing two of your favourite songs from them next here on the Feel Good Workday.
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0: got three A's this afternoon here on the Feel Good Workday. We're doing our two ups. It was two from A ABBA, two from A Angels, well, technically the Angels, and I've got Alana on the phone listening to the two ups. Where are you doing that?
1: At work, yeah.
0: Where do you work, Alana?
1: I actually work for a disability company.
0: Well, a shout out to everyone that you work with, Alana. Hopefully you're all enjoying the two ups this afternoon. That's my job, and I better get on to that next.
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0: wrapping up our two ups this afternoon here on the Feel Good Workday. Russell's given me a call, listens on the iHeart in Tassie, in Hobart, while you're at work. And your favourite was my first two up featuring Kenny and Dolly, and then that single by Dolly. That's fantastic. And crystal clear on the iHeart app, mate.
1: Yeah, I am.
0: How good? Crystal clear.
1: Yeah, it is good. I listen to you all the time at work. I love your music.
0: Good on you, Russell. Thanks, mate. Have a great day.
1: Yeah, you too. Thank you.
0: 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They're back tomorrow afternoon. Gloria Gaynor.

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9: Hey there, I'm Erin Roan. The Foreign Minister says conditions on the ground in flood-ravaged Nepal remain extremely challenging. Australia is sending a specialist drone team to the region as the search continues for 38 Aussies who remain unaccounted for. The death toll has passed 1,200. Penny Wong says the drone team will contain crew from New South Wales and Queensland.
10: And that will deploy in coming days as part of a 15-person disaster assistance response team. They will use advanced drone technology to provide mapping and thermal imaging to support Nepal's search and rescue efforts.
9: The coalition is vowing to crack down on the black market tobacco trade if it's elected. Deputy opposition leader Jane Hume says slashing tobacco tax, lifting vape restrictions and boosting police funding would choke the black market.
11: We're seeing firebombings every single day. There's been around 200 just in Melbourne and its outskirts in the last 3 years. And businesses are being devastated by this.
9: A major overhaul for Qantas's baggage allowances for some flights. The airline has slashed allowances and increased luggage prices for flights to the Indian Ocean Territories. Residents in remote regions like Christmas and Cocos Islands say it will make it harder to bring in critical goods though. And a light at the end of the tunnel for children born with cleft lip and palate. Researchers at the University of Sydney have developed a biodegradable nanobone that allows the body to harness its own healing properties and regrow missing bone itself. Usually children have to wait until they're at least 10 to undergo an invasive bone graft.
1: Dempster's Caravan and RV, your in-the-know go-to for parts, repairs and servicing. 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
9: In sport, and the Queensland Maroons have found their successor to Billy Slater. Darius Boyd will take on the head coaching role of the State of Origin side on a two-year contract. Boyd's no stranger to State of Origin, having played 28 matches for the Maroons and consecutive victories coaching the Queensland under 19 side. In a statement, Boyd says he's extremely honoured to coach the state's top team. And in the AFL, Freo host Hawthorn in tonight's qualifying final at Optus Stadium. Nearly 60,000 fans are expected to turn out for the match.
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0: Absolutely stunning afternoon on our hands. Getting down to 15 overnight tonight. Tomorrow's going to be warm. Favourite day, Friday, sunny 30 degrees. Saturday, sunny 29. And Sunday, looking sunny with a top of 29 degrees. And thanks to Nexus Pools, the best pools in Bundy. Today's UV reading very high. So remember to slip, slop, slap, seek and slide. Start your day the right way. 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

0: Supertramp. And just before that was my favourite band, Fleetwood Mac, here on the Feel Good Workday. Having a gas bag with Rodney, who's knocking off at 5 this afternoon, had a busy day detailing cars. Has it been good today, mate?
1: Oh, yeah, not too bad, but not always bad.
0: No, that's good. I just wondered, do you get many fancy cars, like, you know, Ferraris, Lambos, anything like that? Mustangs or anything cool?
1: Yeah, sometimes I've done that sort of stuff, yeah.
0: Yeah, good stuff, mate. Well, thank you for keeping me company while you've been doing the car detailing. In the next few minutes, I've got a U2 song that was written by Bono as an apology to his wife, Ali Hewson, for forgetting her birthday during the Joshua Tree sessions. Ended up a hit for them and obviously got him out of the doghouse because they're still married.
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0: on the Feel Good Work Day with me, Karina. That, of course, was the Dream Academy. Just chatting with Colin, who listens to us on the iHeart app. What do you do, mate? Where do you listen to us?
1: I drive a tractor for the council. Tractor slasher.
0: Yeah. Do you enjoy it?
1: Yeah. Oh, I love it. Yeah, I'm by myself and I'm listening to it all day.
0: Yes! Love to hear that, Colin.
1: Yes, good on you.
0: Have a great afternoon, mate. An AC/DC song that went through a bit of an unusual phase. It was a very popular funeral song for quite some time, you know, at the wake. It's next.
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4: Hi, it's September 3rd, the day in 1935 when Sir Malcolm Campbell became the first person to drive a vehicle over 300 miles per hour.
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8: So you're still with us. 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
9: We apologise for this interruption.
4: eBay was founded on this day in 1995 by Pierre Omidyar.
10: What eBay did really was a global market for the kind of goods that were usually traded at flea markets and garage sales.
4: And in 2003, Anthony Mundine won his first WBA super middleweight title, defeating Antoine Nichols. The war of words before the fight was as tough as the fight itself.
11: You ain't that lion. I'm Simba, baby.
4: September 3rd birthdays, Beach Boys founding member Al Jardine is 84. Sung lead on a number of early hits, including this one. Influential rugby league figure, Bulldogs premiership winner in 1980, George Paponis, turned 73.
12: Going to be a lawyer, a doctor, a dentist. That's a measure of success.
4: Actor Charlie Sheen celebrates his 61st birthday.
13: Why don't you leave him at home? That way we all don't have to get sick.
4: Aussie actor Costas Mandalore is also 61, starred in the Saw films.
14: There's a little bit of jigsaw in me, but I'm just trying to get better at it.
4: New Zealand actress and Home and Away star Katrina Hobbs turns 55.
15: Didn't really have a lot to draw from, so I started reading a lot of acting books.
4: Newcastle Knights, Queensland State of Origin and Australian great Robbie O'Davis is 54. And Richmond star Jack Ross is 26 today.
16: Now Ross from downtown and they need it. That's a great finish.
4: Finally, actress and model Valerie Perrine was also born on this day. You might remember her from Can't Stop the Music with the Village People. She was also in a couple of Superman movies. She died earlier this year at the age of 82.
17: All the time, land, land, land.
4: Remembering actress and model Valerie Perrine on September 3rd.
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just like that, it's time for me to hand you over to Jonesy and Amanda this afternoon, wrapping up another feel-good work day. I'll be back tomorrow afternoon. We'll have fun again for Favourite Day Friday. Big afternoon with Jonesy and Amanda, one of the band members of the Monkees, who's popping by with some very exciting news. And I'm looking forward to tomorrow. The Friday Feel Session is back this week with the Potbellies. They'll be in studio with Jonesy and Amanda. Plenty of fun to be had. The first three songs Jonesy and Amanda have after 4 o'clock, the legend Johnny Farnham's Two Strong Hearts. Pharrell Williams, Happy.

0: Christian O'Connell Show from 7 o'clock tonight. Have yourself a wonderful evening and I'll catch you tomorrow. I can't believe it's Friday already tomorrow.
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1: 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This is your news now.
2: Hey there, I'm Erin Roan. The Coalition is vowing to crack down on the illicit tobacco trade. Opposition leader Angus Taylor saying if they're elected, they would slash the tobacco excise by 80%, also lifting a ban on vapes and nicotine pouches.
8: That is how we kill that business model, and that is how we defund organised crime in these areas. It is a comprehensive package which includes the cut to the excise that will take away the funding and the business model.
2: He's also vowing to funnel $200 million into law enforcement. The PM has confirmed a team of specialist drone operators from Queensland and New South Wales will be deployed to Nepal to assist with the search and recovery efforts following catastrophic flooding. 38 Australians remain unaccounted for. Anthony Albanese says the government has also pledged additional funding.
9: The government will also provide a further $3 million in humanitarian assistance. This matches the donations that have been made from the Australian public, who once again are showing their generosity to people in need.
2: The US is set to grow its military presence in Australia. Our Defence Minister has met with his US counterpart Pete Hegseth in Washington DC to discuss the plan. About 1,000 Navy personnel will be based at HMAS Stirling from next year. And George Clooney has come to the defence of fellow actor Mark Ruffalo following his criticism of the proposed $111 billion Paramount takeover of Warner Brothers Discovery. The actor has spoken of his own concerns about the deal, saying mergers always lead to job losses.
1: Bundaberg farmers don't get days off, neither does a Can-Am Defender. Built for work and in stock at Bundaberg Power Sports. 4BU, your sport now.
2: In sport, Darius Boyd says he is the man for the job after being named as Queensland's new State of Origin coach. He takes over from Billy Slater on a two-year contract. He says he will give it his best shot.
10: Putting this Queensland shirt on and being in Maroons excites me. Whether I'm playing, watching, supporting, screaming at the TV, it doesn't really matter. I'm a Queenslander, I'm a Maroon, and whatever the challenges, you talk about underdogs a lot, but at the end of the day, you've got to put a group together and make Queensland proud, and that's our job moving forward.
2: And England international Sophia Dunkley is heading back to the Sydney Sixers. The 28-year-old has signed a new one-year deal.
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0: Absolutely stunning afternoon on our hands. Getting down to 15 overnight tonight. Tomorrow's going to be warm. Favourite day, Friday, sunny 30 degrees. Saturday, sunny 29. And Sunday, looking sunny with a top of 29 degrees. And thanks to Nexus Pools, the best pools in Bunny. Today's UV reading very high. So remember to slip, slop, slap, seek and slide. Start your day the right way. Mark and the 4BU Big Breakfast tomorrow morning from 5:30 till 10.
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24: It's showtime.
25: And a happy Thursday or Friday, Junior, as we like to say in Spain.
26: Hi.
25: Apologies from the get-go of the show. We were supposed to have special guest Mickey Dolenz of the Monkees on the show today.
26: Yeah, we were here. We were ready to zoom into him.
25: To get in there, but unfortunately, well, according to his management, he's gone MIA.
26: Well, we heard he was running a bit late with some other interviews, so we waited and waited, and then they said he's racked off somewhere.
25: He is MIA for that, which is worrisome because he is the only monkey that's left.
26: They're touring next year.
25: I don't know.
26: When I say they, he. Yeah,
25: he. So it might be the, has anyone done a head count lately tour?
26: I think, look, Mickey's fine.
25: I think we've kind of, I think might Mickey's have dodged fine. A bullet there.
26: See, you're
25: could
26: not a fan.
25: David
26: you're
25: Lee
26: not,
25: Roth situation.
26: You're not a fan
25: say.
26: Of the Monkees. But everyone I spoke to
25: I'm
26: who
25: sure
26: I
25: they
26: said.
25: Had their time and place.
26: Everyone I spoke to when I said we're going to be talking to Mickey Dolenz went, wow, really? Because it's a nostalgia kick. You don't have to love the music. You don't have to love him to just enjoy the nostalgia of it.
25: Cheer up, Sleepy Gene. I'm happy, okay? I like the Monkees, and I wish he was on the show. Yeah. If he wants to come on the show, that's fine. Once his management finds out where he is.
26: Yeah, and once they've heard this, not much chance of that.
25: I think we'll be okay. We do have an action-packed show. We don't need Mickey Dolenz. We've got heaps of cool stuff coming up on the show today.
26: I want to host a segment today called Why Are Men Like This?
25: Go on.
26: No, that's all I'm going to tell you.
25: Okay.
26: I'm metering it out to you. Anita, the podcast I do with Anita McGregor called Double H Chattery,
25: which drops today.
26: A very interesting one about the power of no and setting up your boundaries. And Anita is a therapist, is a psychologist, works with a lot of people who have come from prison, come from other situations where how important it is to learn to say no. But as women, how hard we find it.
25: I look forward to hearing about that.
26: I'll practice on you.
25: Instagram as well. And we can't do anything until we do the Fast Five. Would you like to play?
26: No.
25: It's Jonesy and Amanda driving you home for Jam Nation.
1: 4BU.

0: Hello there. It's Jonesy and Amanda driving you home.
1: How fast can this thing go?
2: Faster than the speed of light.
3: Jonesy and Amanda's
2: Fast Five.
0: The Fast Five. Five questions. Can you go all the way and answer all five questions correctly? If you do that, Amanda might say, where's Mickey Dolenz?
4: I will. No. No. I just hope he's...
0: I'm sure he's well.
4: He zipped out to have a vape.
0: I don't think Mickey should be vaping. No one should be vaping. It's terrible for you.
4: Stop pointing the bone pointing at Mickey Dolenz.
0: I'm worried. He was going to come on our show today. Yeah.
4: He's touring in the middle of next year. So obviously MIA. He's in very good health.
0: Of course.
4: MIA isn't a disease. It means missing in action. Yes. He's just gone to buy a sandwich.
0: Well, did anyone put Live 360 on him or something?
4: Come on. I think he probably said, I can't be bothered. I'm having a lie down. And they've just said, we don't know where he is.
0: Well, maybe the feeling's mutual, Mickey. But.
4: Oh, Brendan.
0: We'll never get him on now.
4: The number of interviews we do, the number of things I listen to when you talk about box girder bridges and runners.
0: What about Jason Statham?
4: Could he join the Monkees? What are you talking about?
0: No, it's an interview. You sneered about having Jason Statham.
4: No, I didn't. That's rant.
0: I'm just saying that, you know, when it was pitched to us, when you said,
4: I'm going to ask Margaret and Ivanhoe. Hello, Margaret.
0: Hello, Marg.
5: Hello.
4: If I said to you, hey, we might have Mickey Dolenz on the show, would you go, wow?
5: Yeah.
4: See? Yes.
5: Wow.
4: That's right.
0: Margaret's beside herself.
4: No, but you don't have to.
0: Look, I'm just saying, Mickey's free to come on the show.
4: You don't have to be a major Monkees fan.
0: No.
4: To go, wow, Mickey Dolenz.
0: Yeah. What's your favourite Monkees song, Margaret?
5: I don't know. I don't have one.
0: Oh, okay.
4: No, but you might like them from their TV show, Brendan.
0: Yeah.
4: You don't...
0: Do you remember their TV show, Margaret?
5: I do.
4: Thank you.
5: I can't remember the name of it, but I do remember it.
4: Thank you, Margaret.
0: It was called...
4: It's called The Monkees, was it? Brendan, what's wrong with you? Margaret, here's question number one. I can't tolerate Brendan Jones today. Come on. Well, look, they're also, Mickey's probably with a record company who probably might have offered us Jason Statham, and now they're going to go, you know what?
0: Why would the record company offer us Jason Statham?
4: Well, you seem to think he's about to join the Monkees.
0: Look, people say we monkey around, Margaret.
4: Which?
0: No more of that.
4: Here's a question, Margaret. Which subculture does this describe? Hair, styled back using pomade, clothing, typically wore leather, motorcycle jacket, culture, associated with rock and roll music, motorcycles, and hot rod cars. What subculture is that?
0: Greasers.
4: The Greasers.
0: Yeah.
4: The Greasers.
0: Yeah. You see them in Japan. Have you seen those rockabilly Greasers in Japan?
4: At Harajuku Park.
0: Really?
4: Yeah.
0: Is that where they hang? And they get down low and they dance around.
4: Yeah, they dance to the Monkees and everyone loves it, Brendan.
0: I don't think Greasers would be into the Monkees, just frankly.
4: Okay.
0: Let's play Cover Me.
2: 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Cover Me.
6: I got you covered, boss.
4: Margaret, this is a cover, a metal cover, of which song?

0: Margaret. Marg.
1: Are you there, Margaret?
2: Yes, I am.
1: Do you know the song?
2: I've got no idea.
0: Stop looking at me like that.
1: Who's your favourite musician, Brendan?
0: In the world?
1: Yeah, in the world. Who would you love to interview? Just don't take too long. Just
0: It's a bit quick. Can I think about it?
1: No, just a very quick answer right now. Come on. Who's one of your favourite? Who would you like to interview? Just quickly.
0: Oh, Billy Joel. We've interviewed him.
1: Well, say if Billy Joel is with the same record company as Mickey Dolenz, who's heard what you've said.
0: Sure.
1: We're never going to get Billy now.
0: I can assure you, Billy Joel is not with the same record company as Mickey Dolenz.
1: Oh, come on.
0: Okay, I'd like to see this record company's roster.
1: Why don't you just dig a deeper hole?
0: I will, I'm happy to be in this hole and enjoy myself. It's Jonesy and Amanda driving you home for Jam Nation.
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1: How fast can this thing go?
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2: Fast Five.
4: We're up to question two, which is cover me.
5: Cover me.
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7: Cover me.
8: I got you covered, boss.
4: Hello, Brad in Taylor's Hill. How are you?
9: I'm well, thank you. Yourself?
4: Very well. If I was to say to you, hey, we might have Mickey Dolenz on the show, would you go wow or boo?
9: Oh, I'd say wow.
4: Yes, of course you would.
0: There you go, of
4: Most
0: course.
4: Normal people would.
0: What's your favourite monkey song, Brad?
4: It's not about that.
9: Oh, probably Hey, We're the Monkeys.
0: Yeah.
4: Yeah. You're happy with that, Brendan?
0: Quite the catalogue there. Didn't want to go with anyone else. Daydream Believer or Last Train to Clarksville.
9: They're all good, mate.
0: They're all good. I have no beef with the
4: Sounds
0: monkeys.
4: Sounds like you do.
0: I have no
4: We're
0: beef
4: playing
0: with
4: Cover Me, Brad. This is a metal cover of which song?

0: Brought to you by Soothers.
1: Any idea?
2: It sounds like Hello by Adele.
1: Yes, yeah. It is. Hello from the other side.
0: Which Norwegian word describes the best or the simple joy of sitting outside on a sunny day enjoying a beer?
1: Give us the options.
0: Excuse my Norwegian. A. Utepils. B. Peleg. Or C. Koslig.
2: Too good on Norwegian, I'd say C.
1: It's not Kosselig. Kosselig is a deep sense of coziness, warmth, and intimacy.
0: Ooh.
1: So, sorry, Brad.
0: Debbie's in Mulgrave.
1: Hi, Debbie.
3: Hello.
1: Which Norwegian word describes the simple joy of sitting outside on a sunny day enjoying a beer? Is it A, utepils, or B, peleg?
3: I'm going to take a stab and go A.
1: It is A.
0: Yeah.
1: Because B is a deep... No.
0: What's B?
1: B is any food item put on top of a slice of bread.
0: Oh, nice. It'd probably be fish, I would imagine.
1: Is. But yes, utelips is that wonderful joy of the spring in the air and you're sitting outside having a beer.
0: There's nothing better than that.
1: Not even a Mickey Dolenz concert, Brendan.
0: You know, I would love to be sitting in a beer garden because I know there'd be space.
1: Why do you do this? I'm going to out you and say you say this about the Beatles as well.
0: I don't say
1: you
0: that. Do,
1: you said, that's me dad's music.
0: You used to
1: say that.
0: This is very ugly.
1: Ugly. As a music lover, you cannot afford to do this.
0: I appreciate the Beatles. I love all
1: And what
0: music.
1: About the Monkees?
0: You know, Lieutenant Frank Drebin, famously played by Leslie Nielsen, is the main character of which film series, Debbie?
3: Naked Gun,
1: which brings you to question
0: Excuse
1: five.
0: Me, can I just ask, why is this your hill to die on, the Monkees? Why all of a sudden?
1: I find you surprisingly
0: The guy stood us up on our show.
1: Yeah, but we've been stood up by better people than
0: you. I would say he's in a position where he probably needs to, you know, not stand up a national radio show. I'm just saying.
1: I just think you're being ungracious to the memories and the nostalgia that a lot of people have for the Monkees.
0: I have no beef with that.
1: Sounds like there's a lot of beef. Sounds like you're going full meat on it.
0: What? Debbie?
1: Are you there, Debbie?
3: I am.
0: You're
3: Hello.
0: You're scaring. Amanda's scaring, Debbie.
1: This is question five.
0: What was the name? This is for the $250 Bunnings voucher. What was the name of the TV series that launched Steve Irwin to international fame?
3: The Crocodile Hunter.
1: Yeah. You've done
0: Did
1: it,
0: Did you
1: Deb.
0: Watch that documentary last night? Goodness me, that was so emotional. And it's been 20 years. Tomorrow is the anniversary of Steve Irwin's death. 20 years. Can you believe it? It's worth watching this documentary. But there was a... Yeah, I'll play it for you a bit later. It was quite stirring, his final moments.
1: Oh.
0: Which
1: have never really been revealed.
0: No, but it's very harrowing. But at the same time, you know, as Charles Woolley said in the documentary, it takes 20 years to... miss someone as much as you have with Steve. And Steve was such a great guy.
1: He was. And also Australia Zoo is still going and his face is on it and people still love him. 20 years on, he's still the icon.
0: Debbie, back to you. Congratulations, you've won the jam pack. You have a $250 Bunnings voucher. Happy Father's Day for Sunday.
3: Thank you so much. That's awesome.
1: Thanks, Debbie.
0: If you'd like to be a part of the Fast Five, jonesyandamanda.com.au.
1: Coming up, we spoke on this show about Oreo Gate. I have some follow-up information.
0: Indeed. It's Jonesy and Amanda driving you home for Jam Nation.
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0: Hello there, it's Jonesy Demander driving you home. How are you going? It was an emotional day yesterday. You publicly announced that your dog of 14 years, little Minnie.
1: She's still with us.
0: Of course, she's got lymphoma. I know she's still with you because a woman's day have come out saying, and it looks like she's passed away.
1: Yeah, no, she's still with
0: us. And this is a bit of a problem when you talk about this stuff. But having said that, if you don't talk about it, when do you talk about it? So it's very brave of you to be so vulnerable about
1: this. Well, I took a lot from, you know how I was crying over a dog I hadn't met? Simon.
0: Yeah.
1: And he lives in New York. He crossed the Rainbow Bridge, as they said, just about a month or 2 months ago. And his owner, who fosters a lot of dogs, but that was her permanent dog, spoke so eloquently about the grief. And it made other people feel that it's okay to feel the grief.
0: Mm.
1: And that's what's happened. We've been flooded, and I love it, with people's photos of their pets, people talking about their pets, people still crying 4 years later
0: at
1: the loss of their pets. It gives us all a chance to talk about how pointy and sharp and horrible it feels, despite knowing that the dogs have had great lives and our rational brain knows that this is the circle of life, it's still so hard.
0: On our Facebook page, we have been inundated. Antoinette, you know, and they're sending pics of their little poochies. I'm so sorry, writes Antoinette. I feel every word you said. We just lost my beautiful Sheltie, Kesha, 3 weeks ago. She was 14 and a half. But look at the little picture of her. She's such a sweet dog. And Karen, this is Trixie. In 2 weeks, she's going to be 15. Little Trixie's face, beautiful looking dog. And Trixie's still with us. And that's the problem with dogs, I guess. They just don't, they're not going to outlive us.
1: No. And lots of people at the pointy end. Someone here, where are we? I've lost it now.
0: Okay. Well, how about I wrap it up with this?
1: No. I've got another one. This is the one. It was Mandy who said, our 14-year-old girl is spending her last days with us. We've made the difficult decision to put her to sleep later this week. So many people are in the drop zone of going through exactly what I'm going through. And Chris Brown has said, sweet Minnie knows and feels your love. But the biggest blessing is she doesn't know she has lymphoma. She only feels the lifetime of endless love.
0: That's a good thing what Brownie said. And Sharon, along those lines, has written, every animal finds a place in your heart and eventually takes a piece out when they leave us.
1: Oh, yeah.
0: Thinking of your family, Amanda, Minnie will let you know when it is time to leave you. And it won't be easy, but she knows you loved her and she loved you and the family.
1: Thank you, everyone.
0: It's Jonesy and Amanda driving you home.
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0: Hello there. It's Jonesy and Amanda across Australia driving you home. At the start of the week, we spoke about Oreo Gate.
1: Everyone was talking about Oreo Gate. Now, Oreo Gate, you may be wondering what the hell we're talking about now if you didn't see this story. This went viral. It was a WhatsApp parents group or a mum's group that were discussing school lunches. One mother, this is obviously in America, one mother said, hey, can you not put Oreos in my daughter? She's not allergic, but I just don't want her to be around those kind of biscuits, and she gets jealous because you've all got them.
0: Yep.
1: And it went viral. People made memes and T-shirts. It was turned into a song.

0: Michelle.
1: They're already in the lunchbox, Michelle. Once it's packed, it's done.
2: It led to a lot of discussions on this show as well about the overreach of some parents, the idea that you can't teach your child, other people have things that they can't have and that's what life is, et cetera, et cetera. Yeah. Oreos flew off the shelves. At the time, I remember
1: Did they fly off the shelves?
2: Well, I remember you saying, Brendan, this sounds like an Oreo prank.
1: Yeah, I did feel that, but I didn't want the truth to get in the way of a good story.
2: Well, it's not an Oreo prank. It's not an Oreo prank, but it is a prank. It is fake, but it's not from the Oreo people. It's the people who have the AI music generation app that turns these kinds of conversations into songs. There's other ones around too about people who are trying to get out of a guy's bedroom because his girlfriend's just arrived at, and all these conversations. Oh, my God, what am I going to do here? Run, Michelle, run. Mm. All that stuff has been turned into songs.
1: Yep.
2: And that's a group who do that called Suno. So this apparently has been put together by the people who created all of this in a paid partnership with Suno.
1: But not Oreo.
2: Not Oreo.
1: So Oreo, they've just... They're just grist for the mill. We should get some of our group chats. The Jonesy Demand a group chat.
2: Do you think, and put them to song?
1: To put them to song.
2: But then we'd be supporting Suno. And do we want to do that, Brendan?
1: I have no beef with Suno. What's your beef with Suno?
2: Well, they led us on this merry trail.
1: Yeah, well, they're in the business.
2: If something smells dodgy, it is. There's a good chance it is.
1: There's nothing dodgy about Double A Chattery. That drops today.
2: Yeah, Anita and I are discussing how hard it is to say no.
1: We'll talk about that next. It's Jonesy and Amanda driving you home.
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9: Hey there, I'm Erin Roan. Authorities say they are zeroing in on the last known whereabouts of 38 Australians who are still missing following catastrophic flooding in Nepal. Search efforts are said to be boosted by the deployment of an Australian drone team to the region, with the death toll passing 1,200. Foreign Minister Penny Wong says they're focusing the search in two regions.
10: We know most of the unaccounted for Australians were last known to be in the Keerong and Siya Brabusi areas. Nepalese search and rescue teams are on the ground in both areas, and we are working directly with the authorities to gather any information that we can.
9: The coalition says it will pour $200 million into law enforcement as part of a plan to curb Australia's tobacco wars. The proposal would also slash the cigarette tax by 80% and lift bans on vapes and nicotine pouches. Deputy Opposition Leader Jane Hume says it is aimed at hitting criminal gangs where it hurts.
0: If we reduce tobacco excise by 80%, the modelling shows people will switch from illegal to legal tobacco products, and that will put organised crime out of business.
9: A four-day extension has been granted for the reporting deadline off the back of the Anti-Semitism Royal Commission. The report will now be delivered on December 18, so it won't distract from the one-year anniversary of the Bondi Beach attacks. And Paris Olympian and viral Aussie breakdancer Raygun says she's completely floored by the support after her tell-all doco Breaking Badly dropped on Netflix this week. Rachel Gunn says it wasn't easy to put it all out there, so the love feels incredibly special.
3: Cash for Scrap, Archon Metals Recycling, 16 Steptoe Street, Bundy East. 4BU, your sport now.
9: In sport, the Swans coach says there's a lot on the line for the club ahead of Saturday's qualifying final against the Lions at the SCG. Five players have been stood down for breaching club standards. Dean Cox says he's reminded his side of one thing, though.
11: The magnitude of this game for our football club and what we've spent so long trying to get to. And we get this opportunity now, and we've dived into Brisbane and their strengths and everything about that football club because they're a great football team. But this one is as well.
9: And Darius Boyd has been named as the next Queensland State of Origin coach.
3: Jonesy and Amanda for the drive home. Back in 30 seconds. 4BU.
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13: Absolutely stunning afternoon on our hands. Getting down to 15 overnight tonight. Tomorrow's going to be warm. Favourite day, Friday, sunny 30 degrees. Saturday, sunny 29. And Sunday, looking sunny with a top of 29 degrees. And thanks to Nexus Pools, the best pools in Bundy. Today's UV reading very high. So remember to slip, slop, slap, seek and slide. Start your day the right way. Mark and the 4BU Big Breakfast tomorrow morning from 5:30 till 10.
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24: It's showtime.
1: The big discussion is Oreo Gate. We dined out on it during the week.
2: This, excuse the pun.
1: A mother's group on chat. No, what is it? On WhatsApp?
2: On WhatsApp. Discussing how one of the mothers says, hey, you know what? My daughter's not allergic, but I'd rather you didn't put Oreos in your kids' lunchboxes because my daughter gets jealous.
1: And it was put to music.
25: Hey, everyone! And sorry, slightly awkward one, but could we maybe agree on some basic rules around lunchboxes?
1: And little Ava is upset because all the other kids are getting Oreos. So it's just.
2: But it starts a whole social commentary, and we bought into it too, which isn't hard, a bad conversation to have anyway, about rules around you can't dictate other people's, A, lunchboxes, B, decisions around their children, and you have to teach your kids there's going to be things in life that they can't have.
1: But this is all a hoax, apparently. It was in a, not the Oreo people, but a paid partner of Suno, which is an AI music generation
2: that does
1: app.
2: That does the music.
1: So, and I was just going through my phone looking at some of the chats that we have on your and my WhatsApp chat.
2: Put them to music, Brendan.
1: We could, but I'm just seeing if we can get the Suno app, and I've given it to Digital Jenna. But this is a fair dinkum chat that you and I had. Regarding the Bruce Lehman case,
2: right, remember
1: that?
2: This is
1: you texting me. The Lehman result is being read out live on SMH, and I put SMH, and you write, look online. No, I was saying SMH, you know. Do I? Shake my head. See, it's ironic. God, you've become a youth.
2: I think that was me saying, God, you've become a youth.
1: SMH, I'm doing it
2: I've
1: now.
2: Never heard of Shake My Head, and you've never ever
1: You've never heard of SMH?
2: No.
1: WTF. Everyone's heard that.
2: FML. I know some of them.
1: That'll give something for Digital Jetta to do instead of slacking off to the pub on a Thursday like she usually does.
2: She always does.
1: She does. She's straight out of here on Thursday. Off she goes.
2: Coming up next, Anita McGregor, my forensic psychologist friend, and I discuss how hard it is to say no.
1: It's Jonesy and Amanda driving you home.

0: Hello there, it's Jonesy Demander driving you home. Thursday is a great day. Not only is it Friday Junior, but AA Chattery DAC drops today.
1: Anita and I spoke a few weeks ago.
0: Your forensic psychologist friend,
1: that's
0: Anita
1: right.
0: McGregor.
1: And there's a colleague she has who is called someone who works with lived experience. So she works in the field of forensic psychology. Which
0: can I just ask one question?
1: Yeah.
0: When you're talking about, because she's got those colleagues, do you talk about me as your colleague? So when you're all gathered around.
1: Yeah, sure. I think you should hear the time calls he stuffs up. It's quite extraordinary. Of course I talk about you. Of course I talk about my life.
0: Sure.
1: But she has this colleague who, a lived experience person in her field, means this is someone who themselves has experience of mental health issues. They, in fact, had ended up in prison. They are out of prison and are now to the point, they're rehabilitated to the point where he is working within the forensic psychology department to help be a gateway with people who are going through this whole system and saying, I was where you are. Let me help you. So that was his name was Andrew, and we spoke to him on one of our podcasts.
0: Oh, I remember you, yeah, we spoke to him last
1: time.
0: We touched on this last time.
1: That's right. And one of the things he said was how hard it was coming out of prison and learning the art of saying no. And Anita says she works with so many of her clients about this, is coming out of any situation where you can easily step back in if you have even family members who won't help you. They may be your old associations that make you drink, do illegal behavior, whatever it is, the things that aren't healthy for your mental health and your well-being and your legalities,
0: mm-hmm.
1: You have to actually delete them from your phone, et cetera, et cetera. She's watched people go through all of this. And a big thing is about learning boundaries and learning to say no. And we got onto a bigger discussion about why it's hard for all of us, but particularly women, to say no. And she had heard Kristen Bell, you know the actress? Kristen
0: yes.
1: Bell, she sings the theme song for Frozen. She's this fabulous comedic actress as well. She was talking to a psychologist who has a podcast. And she was talking about how hard she finds it to be assertive because she's a giant people pleaser.
2: I was on a flight. I'm from Nashville. And I was like, can I grab a cup of coffee before we land? And she said, do you want cream? I was like, yeah, a little. She brings me back a coffee and it's half coffee, half cream. It was a cup of milk. And so I chug the coffee and then I was like, I'm going to go to the restroom. And I said, can I get one more cup of coffee? And I get out of my seat and my mind is going, tell her you don't want two creams. Tell her you do not want two creams. Just say one cream, please. Just say one cream. Go to the bathroom. Just say one cream. Just say one cream. Go to the bathroom. I was like, go in the bathroom. Just tell her one cream. Just say one cream. It's not going to make a difference. She comes out. She's like, same way. I'm like, yeah, thank you.
1: And what's interesting about this is I'm the same. As a people pleaser, you think you're making life easier for everyone else because you don't want to not be liked.
0: Mm.
1: You don't want people to say what a difficult person they are. But what it actually is a form of control. That's what they were discussing on that podcast, because you're assuming someone else's emotions can be controlled by you. So we went into this big discussion about how hard it is, particularly for women, to say no. And Anita has some thoughts on why that's so.
3: I think that we're wired for social approval. We are wired to avoid conflict as women. And I think that, and also that idea that we're the helper, we're the nurturer. And so in that we tend to have much looser boundaries about what we're willing to say yes to.
0: Mm.
1: And do you find that, Brendan, like, do you don't have trouble saying no, do you?
0: I do.
1: I'm sometimes envious of the strength with which you say, nope, I've made up my mind. That's a very good.
0: If I don't want to do something, I don't want to do it.
1: You'll say it directly.
0: People ask me to host, and I hate hosting stuff. I just hate it. Like, I like doing this, but I just hate hosting stuff.
1: Do you ever
0: I hate standing in front of people and hosting stuff.
1: Do you ever have trouble saying no?
0: No. It depends what it is. That doesn't mean I'm shut off to it.
1: No, but you might have trouble saying no socially.
0: Because I've done that. I've done that for a long time. And when I was a young person, when I used to host weddings and stuff as a DJ, every Saturday night was, and the anxiety of leading up to it.
1: Yeah.
0: You got to get this. You got to talk to this person. And when you get there, what I always hate is someone says, yeah, mate, you know what to do. You just talk for 5 minutes. You go, no, it's not that easy. I don't know who this is. I don't know who that is.
1: But you're good at saying no to it. I say yes to it, and then I get resentful.
0: And then you curse it, and then you resent the gift.
1: Rather than just being strong from the very beginning. And that's what you need to be, is know your boundaries. Anita has a colleague who has an interesting solution.
3: I was having a conversation with a colleague, a younger colleague, a couple of weeks ago, and in her professional life, the thing that rings through her head when she's asked something is, what would a white man do?
4: Oh, wow. That's good too.
3: Yeah. I was like, that's kind of an interesting approach.
1: What would a white man do? And it gives you the strength
0: say
1: to go
0: no.
1: And to say no. And people respect you if you give a clean answer rather than fudging it. And this is the thing that I found interesting. Anita said, what might help is knowing the difference between boundaries and limits and where you draw the line.
3: One of the things that has been helpful for me in understanding about no is the difference between boundaries and limits.
4: Oh, tell me what that means.
3: So a boundary is, you know, that you shall not cross. You shall not cross this path. A boundary might be, in a marriage, you don't cheat on me. If you cheat on me, it's over. That would be a boundary. That would be a hard boundary. Whereas a limit is something that has a bit more flexibility to it.
4: Cheat on me, but only with three people.
0: No.
1: But the difference between a boundary and a limit, and Anita said, if you're going into a situation, if you know the difference for you, if you're asked to do something or something's, you know, being required of you, if you know it's a boundary, that's strict, you stick to that. If it's a limit, you can be loosey-goosey around it. And that means, okay, I will negotiate on this part.
0: Yep.
1: But this thing here, I'm strong about. And that way you don't give mixed messages. You don't get all woolly and give other people the impression that makes things harder for you. And you don't end up being resented or resentful because you've been straight from the start.
0: This is good. I've got to go home with a list of boundaries and limits.
1: Absolutely. Absolutely.
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1: Coming up next, now I know we're just talking about men being better at certain things, but there's one thing men do that drive women crazy, and it's not something saucy, Brendan. No. I'd like to call this segment, Why Are Men Like This?
0: Okay.
1: We'll talk about it next.
0: It's Jonesy and Amanda driving you home.
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0: Hello, it's Jonesy and Amanda driving you home this Thursday afternoon.
1: I thought this was just something that my husband did, but apparently it's kind of universal. I'd be intrigued to know what you think. I saw this account online when someone says, I know I'm not the only one. Our friend Steph has also observed the phenomenon of men doing random stuff when you're trying to do important stuff, like go to the airport, host guests, or have a baby. She's talked to psychologists who say it's to do with stress management and control. But the comments, the people uploading their own stories. Yesterday was hectic. I had a hospital appointment in town. I did a supermarket shop and had to tidy the house and cook dinner for friends coming that evening. As I was prepping the chicken, my husband insisted I stop and look at a short list of football boots for our son.
0: Well, yeah, what's wrong with that?
1: Me, our guests are arriving in under 2 hours. Can you lay the table? Sure. And look at the picture. Wellington boots and things all over the table. Sure, I'll do it as soon as I've put all these muddy wellies and this portable urinal gourd on the table and then simply walk away.
0: A portable urinal gourd?
1: Who would know? And she said, after that, he insisted on tightening the screws on all the chairs, a solution nobody asked him to provide for a problem nobody noticed. Yeah. Neither of us have literally ever done this before.
0: Guests are about to
1: come to the door. Then finally she said he did lay the table, but only for six, and there were seven of us. She said, never mind, I'll eat with my hands. I remember once we were having people coming
0: over. Women are so demanding.
1: We had people coming over, and the path to our house, on a steep path to get to our house at the time, and 20 minutes before they were arriving, Harley decided he'd clean out the gutters and was just throwing stuff from the gutter onto the path where everyone would be walking up. So not only was he not helping me, he was the opposite of useful by making this huge mess out the front of the house that people were about to walk through. Jacinda, our showrunner here, executive producer, I've asked her to type out because this story is so funny. While the rest of the family were opening presents on Christmas morning, my father had other priorities. He'd jump on the ride-on mower and start mowing our two-acre property. It was always bone dry, so he'd create a massive dust storm that drifted straight towards the house. Mum had usually just finished her annual Christmas deep clean and had set up tables outside with tablecloths and things. So the fresh, clean home disappeared behind a cloud of dirt, sending her into a rage every Christmas morning. He could have done it the week before, could have done it the week after, did it that morning.
0: I don't know why.
1: Why?
0: I don't know, and I've done it. I've done it many times. One that always stands up, my wife will always bring it up. We're off on our way. We're going to a wedding. We've come back home for this wedding. I've noticed the radiator.
1: What do you mean, come back home?
0: We were living in another place. Right. We've come back to Sydney for a wedding. We've driven the car. I've noticed the car's dripping water out of the radiator. And I'm talking to a mate, and he goes, you know what you do? Take it to these guys down there, and they can fix it. And it'll be done before you have to go tomorrow. I went, okay, because it's Saturday. So I'm in the wedding suit. I'm not a big part of this wedding. I'm just like in my wedding suit. It's close friends, but I'm not in the wedding party.
1: Right.
0: But then I've gone and I'm pulling. And I said, really, we're going to pull the radiator out? He goes, yeah, let's just do it.
1: So you helped him pull a radiator out?
0: Out of my own car. And, you know, and I know how to do it. But Helen walked out and said, what are you doing? And I said, we're going to get this radiator sorted out.
1: I wasn't even there. What will you say?
0: All sorted. Got the radiator.
1: How was your suit?
0: Pretty good. Pretty good.
1: Your hands?
0: It was an old school HZ Kingswood, so not hard to pull the radiator out. Not like the modern cars with all the plastic.
1: Were your hands covered in mank?
0: Oh, yeah.
1: Dirty fingernails, all that sort of stuff.
0: There was a bit of mank. So there was a bit of glowering at me.
1: Yes, funny about that. Look, tell us that we're not alone. The tribal drum is going to beat for why are men like this? When there's something important to be done, why do they find random garbage to do?
0: I think she appreciated when we were driving back home in a nicely air-conditioned car.
1: Sure, Brendan, sure.
0: It's Jonesy and Amanda driving you home.
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0: Hello there, it's Jonesy and Amanda driving you home. I don't know why we do it. We just do it. I guess men, you know, largely get stuff done.
1: No, but it's not that. This is a different thing. This is the topic today is why men like this. And we're drilling down on why men insist on doing random stuff in high-pressure situations. Examples of you've got people coming over, you're really busy, can you help me do this? Suddenly they're out the back pruning a bush that no one has ever pruned in the history of that bush being alive.
0: Yeah.
1: A psychologist has said is to do with stress management and control. So to women, it looks like, why are you doing this random stuff? Maybe men don't even know why they're doing it, but this gives them some, this is how their tension is
0: released.
1: It's
0: not even random.
1: Well, why would Harley go on a roof to decide that's the time to clear the gutters on the path that our guests are about to walk up?
0: He's not
1: sort of strewing little leaves at a wedding.
0: Petals.
1: It's mank and funnel webs on top of where people are about to.
0: Did he sweep it up?
1: No, I did.
0: Right, so we just.
1: He did the half job. It's like this woman has said, her husband said, can you get the table ready? Instead, he's put Wellington boots.
0: So he's made it worse.
1: And she said, in a portable urinal gourd on the table.
0: Good. So it's the opposite of helpful.
1: It's the opposite of helpful.
0: The tribal drummer's beating for this. Why are men like this? Do you mean great?
1: The opposite of helpful.
0: Helen has joined us.
1: Hello, Helen. Tell us about what happens in your house.
2: Hello. Mine isn't actually random, but every time I'm about to do some cooking, he's going to make his coffee. The coffee doesn't happen for a while, so I get up, start cooking. That's when he goes in there and makes his coffee. And I'm like, couldn't you have done that earlier? Mm. Why do you wait till I'm in the kitchen and then you're in there? Mm. And I've got another example where having people over, usually family, and 10 minutes before they're about to come over, he decides to sweep and pull out the weeds. And I'm like, why didn't you do this earlier? Yeah. We've known for ages.
1: Mm. Yes, that's right. It's interesting, isn't it? And does it make it more understandable for you if we hear that the psychologist has said it is kind of a way of controlling stress?
2: No, because it's more stressful for men.
1: It is, that's right. Yeah. It's the opposite of helpful and it makes more stress for us. You're quite right.
0: I just like the idea of Harley just getting all the leaves out of the
1: gutter. And funnel webs.
0: Putting them on and then just walking away from
1: it. Yeah, well, that, and then sort of getting distracted and probably having to go and put some Wellington boots and a urinal gourd on a table somewhere else.
0: Thank you, Helen. Jules has joined us.
1: Hello, Jules. Why is
3: Tell us
1: what happens in your house.
3: Well, this was nearly 40 years ago on my wedding day and we were up in Broome and the best man used to have a deal with a concrete driver that if there was any concrete left over for a slab of beer, he'd get the leftovers and it would help him build his house. So, of course, he gets a call maybe an hour before the wedding that there's some concrete going spare and he's going, yeah, come on, bring it over. So they've laid a washing line right before they're supposed to be getting ready for the wedding. And I had like 5 minutes to get ready because I had to wait for them to all shower before I could get ready. So
1: this is your husband-to-be as well as his mate?
3: Yes, all the groomsmen were out there laying concrete.
0: Yeah. Oh. So how much concrete are we talking about? How many metres?
3: Probably only, asking me to be a bricky now. I don't know, just enough for a washing line, like a patio area.
0: Oh, okay.
3: But enough to.
0: So
3: enough.
0: A cubic, maybe a cubic metre.
1: Does it make a difference, Brendan? Well, does it make a difference?
0: It does, because if concrete's going off.
1: Yeah, but you can say, maybe not this time. Thank you so much, but we're all getting ready for a wedding.
0: You don't see what happens here.
1: And Jules said she has a shower 5 minutes before her own wedding.
0: But concrete waits for no man nor woman.
1: But say, no, I won't take this batch.
0: But if you've
1: got
0: it in the mixer in the truck ready to go.
1: Yeah, but it's left over. They said left over. Let it go. Let it go to someone else.
0: No, because it's not going to go to someone else. It's just going to waste.
1: Then let it go to waste. It's a wedding day.
0: No.
1: Why are men like this?
0: It's Jonesy and Amanda driving you home.
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14: Hi there, I'm Sally Pearson. 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And team sheets for round four of the AFLW will be released today.
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0: Good afternoon to you. It's Thursday afternoon. Jonesy and Amanda driving you home, and the tribal drum is beating. Why are men like this? Because we're capable. We get stuff done.
1: It's just the wrong stuff at the wrong time. The whole point
0: according to you.
1: Well, women are
0: but
1: saying,
0: if a radiator and a car
1: speak,
0: needs to
1: please?
0: Be changed before the wedding, someone's got to do it. If you've got concrete that's going off in the cement mixer, it's got to be dispersed.
1: Even on your wedding day?
0: Yeah.
1: If you have guests coming over and you say, can you lay the table? And someone puts Wellington boots and some old kind of urinal on the table and walks away.
0: I don't know.
1: What task is that?
0: I don't know what that's about.
1: No, I know. No
0: I
1: one
0: don't
1: knows.
0: Know what that's
1: if you
0: about.
1: Say, can you help me get ready because people are coming over and you prune a bush in the back of the garden that no one has ever asked to be pruned.
0: Are you talking about you?
1: No, I'm talking about these are things people have sent in.
0: Sure.
1: And psychologists say it's stress management and control. It is a thing. It is a thing.
0: I think you're just jazzed because your husband, Harley, when you're having people come round, no doubt there would have been some hoity-toity types coming around.
1: Oh, come on.
0: For a big feed of spaghetti. There he is.
1: He's up on the roof throwing leaves, sticks, funnel webs from the roof onto the path where they're all about to walk in. He could have done it any time.
0: And then he didn't sweep it up. No. He just walked away.
1: No, that's right. Half a job.
0: Kathy has joined us.
1: Hello, Kathy. Why are men like this?
2: Hello. Nice to talk to you.
0: You too.
1: What's happened?
2: By the way, Amanda, just grab a blower. It's easier than a broom.
1: Yeah, actually, that's true. Put up his bum.
2: Yes. Look, I don't need to know what you do when you're not on air. So this isn't fantastically important like the other things, but my husband, hello, Jim, if you're listening, if I'm watching something on my iPad and he's watching something on the TV, we're both in the same room but separate, and as soon as I put my earphones in, my AirPods, he'll start to talk to me about what he's watching. But he hasn't said anything before that.
1: Oh,
0: you know
1: see,
0: what?
1: It's a thing.
0: My wife does that. My wife will be as quiet as a church mouse, and then as soon as I put on my little earpods, all of a sudden wants to have a chat.
1: No, this is about men, Brendan.
0: Yeah, but
1: this
0: I think
1: is
0: this is
1: about
0: universal.
1: Men. No, I don't know. I think that's a very male thing. Thank you, Kathy.
0: Trish has joined us.
1: Hello, Trish. What does he do?
3: Hi there, Jonesy and Amanda. Look, there's quite a few things he really annoys me with, but number one would be having to take that shower just, you know, 5 minutes, 10 minutes before the guests are going to arrive.
1: Oh, when you've already washed, cleaned the bathroom and done all of that.
0: Yeah.
3: He's had all morning to do all the things, but, you know, the showering has to be done, or as we're just about to go out. Oh, I'll have my shower now.
1: Oh.
3: Yes, we're leaving in 10 minutes.
0: My kids do that.
1: Oh.
0: If I've got to move something, like, hey, mate, we're going to have to move this fridge, my youngest goes to the toilet and I don't see him for 20 minutes.
1: Yeah. Oh, but also, but that one with, because you've got guests coming over, the steam, you can't clean the bathroom. It just, you know, thank you.
0: Thank you. Coming up, the pup test. This is an interesting chat that we had. Cold calling your friends, does it pass the pup test? Have we come to that point now when you just can't ring a friend
1: anymore? We have to text them and say, can I call you?
0: We'll talk about that. Instagram makes its return as well. It's Jonesy and Amanda driving you home.
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2: Hey there, I'm Erin Roan with the latest. The Coalition has the illicit tobacco trade in its sights to crack down on organised crime. Opposition leader Angus Taylor vowing to slash the tobacco excise by 80% while legalising and taxing vapes and nicotine pouches.
3: But it also includes $200 million of joint state and federal law enforcement across all agencies, Border Force, AUSTRAC, ACIC, AFP and state police.
2: Australia will send a drone team to help search efforts in flood-ravaged Nepal. 38 Australians remain unaccounted for, with the death toll rising to over 1,200. Foreign Minister Penny Wong says they are working around the clock to locate the missing Australians.
4: This is an extremely distressing time. We all know that this gets harder every hour and every day that passes without news. We are focused on doing all we can to find the missing Australians and supporting their loved ones.
2: The federal government will also donate another $3 million to relief efforts. The Sydney Swans coach says there's no plans for the five suspended players to attend Saturday's qualifying final at the SCG. Dean Cox says he's in contact with the group, who was stood down for breaching club standards. The police investigation into an alleged sexual assault at a Melbourne hotel remains ongoing. It's believed detectives have spoken to four people. No charges have been laid. And a teenage hiker who died in bush in the New South Wales Southern Highlands has been farewelled by family and friends today. Lily Hooper, remembered at a service in Sydney as fearless with an adventurous spirit.
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2: In sport, Frio hosts the Hawks in tonight's AFL qualifying final. The last three meetings have all been decided by 15 points or less. Nearly 60,000 fans expected at Optus Stadium. And incoming Queensland coach Darius Boyd says he'll be going to Billy Slater for advice as he takes over the top job next year. Boyd signed on for 2 years. He says he will be surrounding himself with a ton of experience.
6: There's so many wonderful Queenslanders, you know, Cooper Cronk, Darren Lockyer, Cameron Smith, JT. I could keep naming a whole few, but there's so many guys that want the best for Queensland, and we're using all those guys and the rest to make sure that we get the job done.
1: Jonesy and Amanda for the drive home. 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
8: Absolutely stunning afternoon on our hands. Getting down to 15 overnight tonight. Tomorrow's going to be warm. Favourite day, Friday, sunny 30 degrees. Saturday, sunny 29. And Sunday, looking sunny with a top of 29 degrees. And thanks to Nexus Pools, the best pools in Bunny. Today's UV reading very high. So remember to slip, slop, slap, seek and slide. Start your day the right way. Mark and the 4BU Big Breakfast tomorrow morning from 5:30 till 10.
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8: It's showtime.
7: One single screenshot between a mother's group chat has racked up over 10 million views and sending the internet into a craze. It's known as Oreo-gate.
4: We thought it was a sincere chat about a woman
7: chastised. Ashley, one of six mums in the group.
4: Yeah, asking the other mums not to put Oreos in the lunchboxes because she doesn't want her daughter to eat that kind of sweet stuff.
7: Troublemaker Michelle came in.

0: Once the lunchbox is packed.
1: But that song is just so catchy.
0: It is
1: but
0: very
1: and
0: catchy.
1: We found out that, in fact, and we thought when it was a scam, we thought maybe it's Oreo behind mm-hmm. it. It's not actually. It's the people that they're in cahoots with the people who make the AI music
0: the cahoots
1: generator.
0: People.
1: The cahoots people.
0: The Suno people. So they're an AI mob. You give them a text and you put them into their Suno app and you get a song out of it. I gave one of our, and I found many chats from you and I.
1: Oh.
0: And this one, the ones that I found.
1: Are they as inane as I imagine?
0: The ones that I found don't have swears in them. But I gave this to Digital Jenna. So this particular one, this was about the Bruce Lehrman.
1: Right.
0: Outcome.
1: And who says what?
0: So this is you saying to me, the Lehrman result is being read out live on SMH. And I write SMH. And you say, look online. I was referring to the newspaper as a joke, but SMH.
1: I was referring to the newspaper.
0: No, I was saying SMH. You know, do I shake my head? See, it's ironic. God, you've become a youth.
1: Mm-hmm. That's me sneering at you at the
0: end. Digital Jenna has put that exchange into Suno. This is the result.
2: The Lehrman result is being read out live on SMH. SMH. Look online. No, I was saying SMH, you know. Shake my head. See, it's ironic. God, you become a youth?
3: Yeah. Shake my head, see.
4: It's ironic.

0: Wow. Sounds so much more important when you've got a gospel choir singing it.
1: What about the one? There's two more. There's three, actually. There's one when you've got a runny nose, and there's a typo. And then there's one where I've had a few drinks and I thought I was talking to you, but I'm talking to myself.
0: Oh, God.
1: Digital Jenna, come on, do some more. We'll do some more of those.
0: All right.
1: Also, Instagram's coming up and the pub test this morning. Cold calling your friends. Does it pass the pub test? We'll explain more. It's Jonesy and Amanda driving you home.
2: 4BU.

0: It's Jonesy and Amanda driving you home. Oreo Gate. We all remember where we were when we heard Oreo Gate.
1: It led to some social discourse about one parent's control over the group chat, etc. But I think the reason people loved it was because part of the conversation went viral as a song.
0: Yeah.
1: And that's what we all responded to.
0: And
1: AI-generated song.
0: I didn't want to... I had a feeling that there might be some sort of shenanigans going away.
1: But it wasn't from Oreo.
0: No, but it's from this mob called Suno, which is a AI music generation app, and it is fantastic. I've got some texts from us. We had the Lerman discussion, which was pretty good. That was a gospel sort of vibe.
1: Yeah, I liked it. It made it seem important to our drivel.
0: Okay, well, this one here... And I've titled these, this one I'm going to call typo, okay? So this is the chat between you and I.
1: Who made the typo? Tell me. So, all right, tell me who's saying what.
0: This is you. Just pulled into the driveway. Me. Yay. How goes it? How are you feeling? That's me. Mm-hmm. Boat is running like a bastard and I'm sneezing a lot. I'm heading to bed. Nose. Not boat. Me. My nose is the same. I mean boat. And you say, you've got a cold. And I say, no, I was making a typo joke.
1: How does it sound when it's put to music?
2: Just pulled into the driveway. Yeah.

0: No, I was making a typo joke.
1: What about this one? I call this one repertoire. Okay. So it starts with you. I just thought of it. This is you. I just thought of it. I'll leave it with you. No stress. Kiss, kiss.
2: Mm-hmm.
1: Well, bit familiar. For me, when do you ever say no stress? You say, I'm adding it to my repertoire. Mm. I say, cool beans.
2: Oh, yuck. What an ick.
1: You say, well, this is new. And I say, I'm aging it to my repertoire. Me. Crazy face.
2: Is that an actual typo?
1: Yeah, adding bugger. And then you, what a shame.

0: Bugger, bugger, what a shame.
1: And this was probably my favourite.
0: Have we got more?
1: This is the last one.
0: Okay.
1: This is where I'd had a few drinks.
0: Oh, dear.
1: And I think I had a new phone because I possibly lost my phone whilst consuming drinks. It's me sending you a text to test if it's working.
0: Okay. I can't wait.
1: Hey, is my phone sending texts?
0: You're saying that?
1: Yes. And then answer, yes. Then some hours later, no reply. You say, yes. What does that mean? Are you getting my text? I tried to call. Goes to voicemail. I've written some hours later. I've just realized that, yes, I set that to myself. I'm answering my own text.
0: Okay. How does that sound?

0: I just realized that, yes, I sent was to myself. I'm answering my own texts.
1: Yeah, I don't think that's going to the top of the charts anytime soon.
2: I think we should put out a compilation. Pub test is coming up. Cold calling your friends, not by text. Does it pass the pub test? It's Jonesy and Amanda driving you home for Jam Nation.
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0: Hello there, it's Jonesy Demander driving you home this Thursday, the 3rd of September, and Thursday being Friday Junior, always good to get down to the Jonesy Demander Arms for...
1: The good old-fashioned pub test.
0: Thank you, Sam.
2: Let me ask you a question. Do you cold call people? And by cold call is a harsh term, but do you phone people unannounced?
0: If I want to get something done... I do.
2: Like what? What's an example?
0: You might want to talk to a tradie. You might want to get something sorted out.
2: Yeah,
0: I want a direct answer.
2: If you have to phone a business contact, that's different, I would think. Would you phone a friend? Would you cold call a friend?
0: I'm finding lately I'm texting first, firing a little bit of a warning shot. Mate, are you free? Can I talk to you for a minute? Even though I'm doing that with you, there was a time when I'd just talk or call you at any time.
2: Yeah.
0: But now I go, are you available to chat?
2: Yeah. So, and I respect that because you know... Sometimes, and also with it, when I'm home, I want to be, you know, spend some time sitting with Harley. Blah,
0: yeah, of
2: blah,
0: course.
2: Blah. So it's not like we're always free. I've been looking at some comments on this. There was an article in The Cut that was speaking about this. And most of the comments are saying, we're losing our society. People who want to isolate, that's a mental health issue. It's not normal and human to be disconnected. But in this day and age, I would argue that we are contactable 24 hours a day. And so just because we don't answer the phone when you want to call us and we'd rather a text first or whatever does not make us antisocial. It means we spoke about boundaries a bit earlier, having boundaries around our availability, even with good friends, saying, I'm not up to the chat now. I've got dinner I'm feeding the dog. I've got dinner, whatever it is, does not mean you're always available to chat and that does not make you antisocial. Mm. Well, you and I talk for a living. So I don't even like talking on the phone. I find that exhausting. And I will speak to my dad, I'll phone my brother, I'll talk to the kids, but they're the fastest conversations in the universe. And so I'm someone who would say, are you free for a chat if I felt like I needed a chat?
0: Mm.
2: But I think it's wrong to say that you're antisocial and inhumane and you've stepped away from society if you don't want to talk on the phone because we're contactable 24 hours a day. I don't want to be.
0: A text-based social boundary is ruining our personal relationships.
2: So cold calling your friends.
0: Does it pass the pub test?
2: Would you do it? Is that what you do?
0: Is it what we do now? It's Jonesy and Amanda driving you home for Jam Nation.
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0: Hello, it's Jonesy DeMatteo driving you home. I just think my deodorant just gave out then while I was ripping it up a drum solo.
1: Then. Not just then.
0: Have you noticed? Do I smell?
1: No, I'm joking.
0: Is everything okay?
1: Yeah.
0: Let's get into Instagram.
2: Best money.
3: Extra cash.
2: I need money.
4: Jonesy and Amanda's.
0: No time for sweat. 10 questions, 60 seconds on the clock. You can pass if you don't know an answer. We'll come back to that question if time permits. You get all the questions right, $1,000.
1: You can make it $2,000 by answering a bonus question, but it's double or nothing.
0: Mitch is in Beaumont Hills.
1: Hello, Mitch.
5: Hello, Amanda. How are you?
1: I'm very well, thank you. You sound like you've got a good radio voice.
5: Thank you.
1: Have you been told that before?
5: No.
1: Brendan, a bit jelly? Not at all.
0: Mitch, anytime you want to come and do this, you can.
5: No. I'm nervous enough just speaking to you on the phone, let alone doing it.
0: Mitch, well, don't be nervous.
1: Mitch.
0: We're all sitting around in our underpants.
1: Calm yourself down.
0: It's Amanda's weekend.
1: You have to focus here. We've got 10 questions, 60 seconds. Do say pass if you're not sure, okay, because we might have time to come back.
5: Certainly.
1: Good luck, Mitch, because here we go. Question number one. What animal meows?
5: A cat.
1: Question two. How many wheels does a tricycle have?
5: Three.
1: Question three. Who is the current treasurer of Australia?
5: Jim Chalmers.
1: Question four. The drink sake is made from what?
5: Rice.
1: Question five. Who is the villain in Peter Pan?
5: Ooh, pass.
1: Question six. What's the nickname for the London Underground system?
5: Ooh, pass.
1: Question seven. Yakult originated from which country?
5: Oh, Germany?
0: Oh.
1: I would have said Germany too. It's actually Japan.
5: Oh, there you go.
1: Yes, I would have thought it was Germany. Peter Pan, the villain, I'm sure you might have, it would have come to you at some point. It's Captain Hook.
5: Oh, yeah, that one would have come.
1: And the nickname for the London Underground is the Tube.
5: That was the one that was escaping me.
1: Oh,
5: Thank you so much.
1: Thank you, Mitch.
0: Thank you.
1: Jonesy Chuck Sasiki, I'll give you a call.
0: Sure, I'll give you Amanda's details, mate.
1: No worries.
0: Thank you, Mitch. If you'd like to play Instagram, you can register jonesyandamanda.com.au.
1: Coming up next, do you just phone your friends for a chat or do you text them beforehand? Cold calling your friends, does it pass the pub test?
0: It's Jonesy and Amanda driving you home for Jam Nation.
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14: 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B.

0: It's Jonesy Demander driving you home. Let's get on down to the Jonesy Demander Arms for the pub test.
1: The pub test.
2: Pub test.
1: Let's pass the pub test.
3: If something sounds unlikely, then it should fail the pub test.
2: Yeah, the pub test.
4: Doesn't pass the sniff test.
5: Stop it. It's not helpful.
0: Cold calling your friends, does it pass the pub test?
6: What kind of person are you and what kind of friends do you have? A lot of the comments here are saying, if you don't just pick up a phone and call your friends, you're inhumane, you've disconnected from society, what's wrong with you? I talk all day and I don't want to necessarily talk on the phone. And I think modern society, it's not like the old days where there's one phone in the house and that was it. If you're home, you're home. If you weren't, you weren't. And answering the phone is the most exciting thing in the world.
0: Mm.
6: Now we are contactable 24 hours a day. And sometimes you don't want to be contactable. I think it's perfectly acceptable to say, hey, are you up for a quick chat? Or whatever it is.
0: Yep. But as soon as someone says, are you up for a quick chat? You say no. You instantly say no.
6: I think no, but I say yes.
0: Unless it's an opportunity, it's something good.
6: What about a friendship? I'm talking about your, like, if Scott Mays just calls you out of the blue.
0: Oh, I'd love to hear from him. He hasn't rung me for some time.
6: Well, why don't you phone him out of the blue?
0: Well, I do.
6: Out of the blue? All the time. Do you?
0: I do. I ring him quite regularly.
6: Okay. So you said before you like to text people beforehand.
0: But he works in a place where, you know, he's got a high-pressure job and there's a lot of, you know, things that could blow up. So
6: why don't you phone him out of work hours on a weekend, say?
0: Okay.
6: Your convictions are so strong.
0: I rang him when I was painting him a rudder.
6: A year ago.
0: I was painting him a rudder and I rang him.
6: Yeah.
0: And okay. We had a good old chat.
6: Nice. So there you go. So what do you think? Cold calling your friends. Do you do it? Does it pass the pub test?
7: Yes, because if you don't want to answer, if it's not convenient, don't answer. Just because your phone rings does not mean you have to answer it.
8: It does if you know your friends well enough and you've got the discretion to know who you can and who you can't and who you should maybe text first to see if they're available.
9: Oh, of course it does, because you know what? With the blokes, they can go months without talking to their mates and then all of a sudden, bang, they ring them and it's like we're talking yesterday.
6: Yeah.
0: That's what happens.
6: Yeah, and it's lovely. It is
0: Thank
6: lovely.
0: Thank you for all your calls.
6: I understand
0: like
6: that
0: I just
6: it's
0: got
6: lovely.
0: A message from the scamp there, a big thumbs up.
6: Show me.
0: All right, my phone's
6: oh,
0: on.
6: Oh, what a shame.
0: I can send it.
6: I can send it.
0: Apologies to Mickey Dolenz fans who were hanging for our interview with Mickey Dolenz. He's gone MIA, according to his management.
6: Well, we said we had to be on air, so we could have, we couldn't just call it any time.
0: I know that Margaret of Ivanhoe is still coming to terms that we didn't have Mickey on the show.
10: Hello.
6: If I said to you, hey, we might have Mickey Dolenz on the show, would you go, wow?
10: Yeah.
6: See? Yes.
10: Wow.
6: That's right.
0: Margaret's beside herself.
6: No, but you don't have
0: to. Look, I'm just saying, Mickey's free to come on the show.
6: You don't have to be a major Monkees fan.
0: No.
6: To go, wow, Mickey Dolenz. Yeah. It's
0: what's, a nostalgia what's your favourite Monkees song, oh. Margaret?
10: I don't know. I don't have one.
0: Oh, okay.
6: No, but you might like them from their TV show, Brendan.
0: Yeah.
6: You know, you don't.
0: Do you remember their TV show, Margaret?
10: I do.
6: Thank you.
10: I can't remember the name of it, but I do remember it.
6: Thank you, Margaret.
0: It was called...
6: It's called The Monkees, was it? Brendan, what's wrong with you?
0: Maybe Life 360 for Mickey.
11: Righto, you two. That's enough.
6: He'll never come on now. You were so mean about him.
0: I think I'll
6: You think you can live with that?
0: I think I'll be okay. Well, we'll be back tomorrow. Friday Feel Sessions, not Mickey Dolenz, the next best thing, Anthony Kalea.
6: He's going to sing his heart out and we can't wait.
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22: 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Tim Tams, in or out of the fridge?
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0: Christian O'Connell Show. We had an amazing email from Vanessa. This is all What Are the Odds? Where every Wednesday we look for your stories of coincidence and chance. She told this incredible story that when she was in primary school, her friends and her used to walk to school together. On the way, they picked some lemons. We did it so often that they started taking sugar and spoons every morning to make them taste even better. Those were the days, kids, before apps. There's no Snapchatting. The old lady that lived up there ended up catching us taking her lemons. She went to school and picked us out one by one, pointing at us with her walking stick. This is an incredible scene, right? I think you said yesterday, actually, off air, shame on the school for indulging that lady. You can't just wander up to school and go, hey, can you sort up a lineup for me, please?
1: Oh, they're in the middle of class.
0: Do you know who did it? Yeah. So you better spot them in a lineup. Well, just tell us now. Make them terrifying experience of in a lineup as a young'un. That stays with you for ages, that fear of an old lady walking up, tapping it like a stick, you know, like a jailer in prison, dragging it along the ground.
1: You had no rights back in the day, it seemed, as a child.
0: No, you like really didn't.
2: You forfeited all rights.
0: Yes, you forfeited all rights the moment you were born. So today on the show, we're looking for anyone who has been in a lineup. Lisa, welcome to the show. So have you been in a lineup? This is a different kind of lineup.
3: I haven't personally been in a lineup, but my husband's been in what you might call an audio lineup.
0: Oh, so, I love the sound of this. An audio lineup. How did that work?
3: Well, he was in Darwin. He was going to school in Darwin. He was about 13 years old, just started high school, and him and his mate wagged a couple of lessons, went down to the milk bar, playing Battlestar Galactica.
0: Good times.
3: And during that time, somebody has done a bomb scare at the school, at his school. And so they were trying to sneak back into school after their 20 cents had run out and looking pretty guilty. So trying to sneak back into school, and they got caught and they had to go into the office and talk on a phone, the old dialer, and say over the phone, there's a bomb in the school.
2: Oh, wow.
0: This is a voice lineup.
2: Yeah.
3: A voice lineup. And so then the old receptionist is like, yep, that's them.
1: That's the flimsiest way to
0: identify
1: someone.
0: That's not admissible in court, is it?
1: Oh, yeah, it sounds about right.
0: What, a kid's voice? They all sounded like a bit squeaky in that age.
1: Yeah. And surely if you're the kid, you're putting on a bit of a voice or something.
0: Yeah, there's a bomb.
1: There's a bomb there.
3: And no offence, but my husband still, at 58, has a very high-pitched voice.
0: He's terrified to reveal his true voice unless that receptionist goes, it is him!
3: It is him. So nothing really big deal happened, but the police were there. Police were called. Police came.
0: Wow.
3: There was no bomb in the school.
0: No, of course not. Wow. Lisa,
3: that was just
0: incredible
3: the way
0: story.
3: We got out of school in those days.
0: Yeah. Lisa, thank you very much for your story. Brilliant one.
3: No worries. Yeah.
0: That's incredible. Nick, welcome to the show. So, have you been in a lineup?
4: Yes, picture the scene. It was the mid-1990s in the UK, impoverished first-year uni student just walking the streets of the city centre and approached by a policeman and asked to accompany him to the station. And did a lineup and was paid £10, which puts a whole new meaning on £10 pom. And then actually went on to make a career of it. Did about six across my university years.
1: Suspicious ass face.
4: The issue after the first one was I left with my £10 and walking the streets to get back to university accommodation. Somebody tried to mug me for the £10.
0: Oh, you're joking.
1: No.
0: So now you're back in the lineup, but you're not in the lineup. You're working the lineup.
4: Working the lineup.
0: You must have like a loyalty card at that cop shop in London.
4: Absolutely.
0: Oh, mate, Nick's back. Better call Nick.
4: Was about the last one I did, where the alleged perpetrator, between doing the offence and the lineup, had grown a moustache. So had the mow. So all of us in the lineup were asked to wear duct tape on our top.
0: Oh my god.
2: No.
0: Nick, this is one of the funniest stories I've ever heard. Oh, wow.
2: Oh. Wow.
0: Nick, one of the funniest stories of the year. We're sending some prizes. Really, really funny stuff, Nick. Thank you for sharing.
4: Great. No problem. Thanks, Christian.
0: My god, what stories.
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0: Christian O'Connell's show. What condiments get stored in the fridge? Oh, mustards?
1: Yeah. I do mustards, yes.
2: Yeah. Mayo.
0: Ketchup?
1: Mayo.
0: Mayo ketchup?
1: Mm. Yeah.
0: But I don't put brown sauce or barbecue sauce. That doesn't get into the fridge.
1: I agree, and I don't know why.
0: No, it's like an exclusive nightclub.
2: Yes. Oh, no, we do. All the sauces go in there.
0: No. Barbecue sauce. In the pantry.
1: Yeah.
0: You know, along with my Worcester sauce as well, but tomato sauce goes in the fridge.
1: Now, producer Tina called me a sick freak earlier for putting Tim Tams in the fridge.
2: They go in the fridge and they give it a beautiful, like it's crispy anyway, but just an extra crisp when you
1: No. It's crunchier, yeah.
0: When do they ever become molten lava?
1: No, but they're just a little bit soft if you put them in the
0: pantry.
1: You
0: want a bit of extra crunch?
1: I do.
0: Al dente. Ambassador with these Tim Tams. We spoil you. Now, I'm noticing the Chuckle Sisters are bouncing up and down in their chairs with their hands in the air. What is it? You listen to a disco track or you got something to contribute?
3: No, that is foul. What's the point of a Tim Tam?
0: Sorry, can you just slow down and speak English? You just went, that is foul. Listen, redneck. That is foul.
1: What's foul?
0: Yeah, exactly. Why the show today?
3: No chocolate ever exists in the fridge.
1: Oh, I
0: disagree. There is a right time sometimes to put it in there.
3: When?
0: I've never seen them so riled. Wow. The things we've said to you sometimes, there's nothing. Rio makes out every day you're useless, and I'm always saying no, and nothing from them.
3: And it's scientifically proven that...
0: Oh, yeah, you printed off some what I call... fake facts.
3: They're not fake facts.
0: They're fake facts.
3: Scientific facts.
0: That's me tearing out your little fake facts.
3: Putting
0: your school projects
3: in the fridge.
0: Your school projects on the floor.
3: Changes the
0: run
3: taste
0: and tell your mummy.
3: According to actual scientifics.
1: Yes, but science.
0: Actual scientifics.
1: But it improves the
0: taste. I love it scientifics.
1: Scientifics.
0: Yes.
3: The facts. Cold temperature dulls the flavour.
0: Get out of there.
1: Flat
0: earther.
3: The texture changes. Chocolate is designed to melt below body temperature. So when you pop it in the fridge, it stays harder longer and you don't get that smooth melt in the mouth feeling.
0: No, I don't want premature melting. Otherwise, it's all gone too soon.
3: Also, it can absorb other odours from the fridge, which changes the taste of the chocolate. That's
0: I like
3: terrible.
0: To have a bit of chocolate with it. It's a taint of a bit of cheddar there. Or some just about to sour milk. Has this got an innocence of mould here? High notes of mould. And a little bit of feta there as well. And a red onion that's been in there too long.
1: Like red wine, you would take out and you would open the lid. And
0: yes.
1: It's called the lid.
0: The cork. Commonly known, but lid.
1: And it changes the flavour, but it improves the flavour.
0: That's right, yes.
1: It grows,
0: oxidisation is happening.
1: Yes.
3: But red wine also is outside of the fridge. You shouldn't put red wine in the fridge.
0: Depends what country, and sometimes they stick a Pinot in the fridge. There's a thing called fridge coolers and wine coolers.
1: A chilled red. Ever heard of it?
3: For
1: whites. No, there's chilled reds. Look it up.
2: No, there's reds as well.
1: Thank you. Patsy would know.
0: Now, Patsy, where would you put a Tim Tam?
2: In the fridge. Absolutely.
0: Yeah.
2: Absolutely.
0: The single most, the mother of Australia, yes. On this show, I will bow down to Patsy. Asterisks occasionally.
2: Simple maths.
0: Yes. Simple maths. Yes. Science simple meets maths and maths. Puts a beat down on scientific's ass.
2: I don't overcomplicate it.
0: That's what's happening right now, Australia. Grab Gabby popcorn. Tim Tams, in or out of the fridge?
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0: Christian O'Connell's show. Are we a divided nation? I fear we are. It's all come down to this moment. Tim Tams, in or out of the fridge? Where are you on this great divide? Rio and I and Patsy united for once in the fridge. It is going off today in this show and also now on the lines. Chris.
1: Tim Tams and red wine in the fridge in Australia, on the kitchen bench in England.
0: Now, look, I agree with the Tim Tams in the fridge, but I can't stand any wine that's been anywhere near a fridge. Red wine shouldn't be in the red wine stuff. Should not be in the fridge.
2: Even a nice chilled wine on a summer's day?
0: No. It doesn't get that warm where it's like tea.
2: Yeah, that's true.
0: No, come on. Oh, so you don't leave out in the baking sun, do you?
2: No, we don't.
0: It's not on the barbecue being warmed up. But yeah, Chris, I'm with you in the fridge for the Tim Tams. Let's go to Tommy now.
3: G'day there. Definitely TTC. Temperature touch control. Gotta be in the fridge. Gotta be in the fridge. Oh, the wife will know clearly because there's drip marks everywhere. Yes. Brady, mate, in and out.
0: Yes. This is it. It starts, if you've got hot hands like you and I, it melts to touch.
3: Mate, and when you've got tradie hands as well,
0: same here.
3: All to do with the respect. Yeah, the wife will go to town on you. She'll know
0: absolutely
3: straight away.
0: My wife goes to town on me only once a year on my birthday. No. I mean, takes me to town. Will take me into town. Do some shopping. Go and get some new D's merch or something like that. Yeah. Or a new pair of sneaks for the new school year. All right, Tommy, thank you very much. Let's go to... it's good to clear up that misunderstanding. That. Nikki.
4: How are you?
0: I'm good, Nikki. So, in or out? Tim Tams, in or out the fridge?
4: Definitely.
0: In! In, do you say?
4: In.
0: Nikki said in. Who we got here? We're just annoying people today. Christy.
5: Hello.
0: Hi, Christy. In or out of the fridge for Tim Tams?
5: Well, weather dependent for me. So, summertime, I would keep them in the fridge.
0: Yeah,
5: because you don't want meltage.
0: No.
5: But any other time of the year, 100% in the cupboard in the biscuit barrel.
0: Oh, no. Now, intern Pete is with us.
6: Yes, hello.
0: You have heard from the CEO.
6: Yeah.
0: This goes right to the top of Arnott's.
6: It feels like election night. I've got paperwork going on everywhere here. The question is, before we get to the official answer, is how did we get there? Let's just remind everyone, a lot of people might not know this. Ian Norris, he invented the Tim Tam. I reached out to him first. He invented it. He was a food technologist.
0: It would be an English guy called Ian.
6: Yeah, absolutely. He's dead. He's no longer with us, which is
0: very
6: sad.
0: Gone too soon. R.I.P. Ian Norris.
6: Sorry, I probably said that a bit bluntly. I reached out to family members. Yep. Unfortunately, no.
0: Well, they don't need bothered by some crazy Australian on the radio, middle-aged intern.
2: When did he pass?
6: Well, he passed away in 2014. Very, very sad. Look, it was just...
0: And they kept him in a fridge.
6: Well, no, I'm not sure.
7: On the bench.
6: I'm not sure, but I just thought maybe he had a conversation at some stage with a family member and said, you've got to keep them in the fridge or not in the fridge.
0: Yeah, you think his last words were, please come closer. Marie, come closer.
6: Rest in peace, Ian. George is the CEO. Now, one of his team members has worked tirelessly to give us an official statement. Nearly half of Aussies prefer a cool Tim Tam, with 40% choose to store it in the fridge and just 35% in the pantry, with a further 15%.
0: Yeah.
6: Of Tim Tams prefer both. So both.
0: It's a hung state.
6: It's a very diplomatic
0: but
6: state.
0: But what does the CEO, what would the CEO do?
6: Well, I've had to analyse what he has said there, and it basically, the pantry wins.
0: No, it doesn't. Listen, get George on the line. Call George. Call George now.
6: Yeah, okay.
2: How can 40% say that in the fridge, 35% in the pantry, and you think pantry wins?
0: No. Okay, well, based on what? Well, that doesn't add up.
7: That's Pete. Fail maths, Pete.
2: That's simple maths, sorry, as Patsy would say.
0: Well, simple maths or simple...
7: Get me involved.
2: I was agreeing with you.
0: No, we're agreeing with you. Petonomics does not wash.
6: Sorry, wait, I've got
0: Why are you waving a small laptop at me?
6: Oh, because I've just got another email from Arnott's. Okay, one second. Yes, we will send you guys just heaps of Tim Tams.
2: That's good.
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0: Christian O'Connell's show. Today's Time Waster on International Monkey Day. We're looking for your monkey movies. Be careful with monkeys. No laughing business. Ripped face off.
1: Oh, no. Yeah. Oh, my goodness. Silver.
0: The big baboonski.
1: Gold.
0: Throw caca from the train.
1: Silver plus.
0: Gone gorilla. Not gone girl. Gone gorilla. Mystery surrounds this story.
1: Silver plus.
0: Ape fear.
1: Gold.
0: No Donkey Kong Country for old men.
1: Silver plus.
0: Saving Primate Ryan.
1: Gold.
0: And Seven was a chilling old movie.
1: Oh, I hate
0: wasn't
1: that.
0: It?
1: Oh, that movie actually gives me nightmares.
0: But don't worry, I've got a better one. Seven monkeys jumping on the bed.
1: That is a much better
0: no
1: movie.
0: No more monkeys jumping on the bed. You heard what the doctor said. Mama's just called him.
1: Gold. Oh, I hate that movie. So I still have
0: just
1: nightmares
0: awful
1: about it.
0: That box.
1: What? Don't. I genuinely.
0: Here's we should have realised then, Spacey.
1: The clues were pretty right in
0: there,
1: front of her.
0: Hiding in plain sight. Anyway.
1: Much nicer movie, though.
0: Yeah, what you got?
1: Deep Chimpact. Little Albert the Second up in space.
0: Now we know his name. Yeah, right, Silver.
1: Have you seen that movie about the mafia monkeys?
0: Oh, yeah.
1: Baboon Doc Saints.
2: Oh, that's actually really good.
0: Bronze.
1: This, this gorilla's got to do a big talk during wartime.
0: Oh, yeah.
1: It's King Kong speech.
0: No, that's good.
1: You won an Oscar for it.
0: Gold. King Kong speech.
1: And RIP, she did a lot of good work, but her best work was Goodall Hunting.
0: Oh, wow. To Jane Goodall. Yes, very smart. All right, gold for that. What have you got there? Monkey movies. Rio, you're primed and ready to mark.
1: I'm primate and ready to mark.
0: Oh, my God. This guy's got the zingers. A baboon with a view.
1: Gold.
0: Well done, Tracy. King Kong and I.
1: Gold.
0: Not Forgiven, Great Westerner. Unforgiven.
1: Silver.
0: Monkey Largo.
1: Silver.
0: I Know What You Did With the Last Banana.
1: Gold.
0: She's the Mandrill.
1: Silver.
0: Any Given Sunday.
1: Silver plus.
0: Chimps playing American football. Great, I'd watch that. Hunt for the Red Astober.
1: That's gold.
0: Well done, Corey. Aranga Tango and Cash.
1: Silver plus.
0: The Curious George of Benjamin Button.
1: Silver.
0: Almost. Pretty in Pink Bum.
1: Silver.
0: Come on. Primates of the Caribbean.
1: Gold.
0: When Harry Met Sally.
1: Gold.
0: Well done, Steve. Horton Fings a Poo.
1: Oh. Come on now, bro.
0: I thought that was gold. That's it's smart.
1: I guess it's smart.
0: Chimpanzoo Lander.
1: Silver.
0: Tough Luck Mitch. Silverback Mountain.
1: Gold.
0: There's Simeon About Mary.
1: Gold.
0: That's very good, Mark. There's Simeon About Mary. Iron Mandrill.
1: Silver plus.
0: What about old Capuchin Phillips?
1: Gold.
0: Steve, that's very good. Steve Harmon did that one. Capuchin Phillips. Diary of a Chimpy Kid.
1: Gold.
0: What on Adam? Monkey Magic Mike. Stripper Chimp.
1: Oh, now you're talking.
0: Oh, yeah?
1: I don't wonder why I said that. Oh, Silver.
0: Gave a little bit too much away there, my friend. Hey, whatever floats your boat, my friend. You want to pay cash to a chimp that strips, gives you a little lap dance? That's your business. Good for you.
1: It's not exactly what I said.
0: It's what I'm interpreting it as. Anyway, where were we? I'll tell you what we were.
1: I'm trying to defend myself.
0: We're on the radio. Kong in 60 seconds.
1: Silver.
0: What about Big Marmoset's house?
1: Gold.
0: What about old Monkey Magic Mike? Oh, he's falling to pieces over there. Come on. Focus, Rio. You're getting all giggly.
1: Gold.
0: Big Marmoset's house.
1: Yeah, still gold.
0: Oh, sorry. Macaque to the future.
1: Silver fox.
0: All right. Who is today's Albert the Second?
1: It's Capuchin Phillips.
0: Capuchin. You then give it to Monkey Magic Mike. You fall to pieces of the excitement. He's salivating at the mouth. Accusations. The headline. That's the Christian O'Connell show for today. Thank you very much for your strong opinions about Tim Tams in or out of the fridge. We're back tomorrow. Take care.
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4: 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Shane Bryan with you. Tonight we go to war with our classic 80s album. It was the album that changed everything for U2. Big singles, including their first top 10 hit. It's War by U2. Let's get underway. This is Stevie Nicks, another very big song for her from 1989, Rooms on Fire. You're on the 80s.

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1: Before singles ruled everything, albums told the whole story. 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No skipping tracks here. We're diving into a classic 80s album.
0: Tonight's classic 80s album is a record that turned four young musicians from Dublin into one of the biggest bands in the planet. Released in February 1983, War was U2's third studio album, and it became their first UK number one, knocking Michael Jackson's Thriller from the top spot. It also featured some of the band's most enduring songs, including New Year's Day, Two Hearts Beat as One, and the very powerful Sunday Bloody Sunday. But the story of War really starts with producer Steve Lillywhite. So Lillywhite had worked with U2 on their first two albums, Boy and October, helping them capture that raw energy that made them such a compelling live act. By the time they entered Dublin's Windmill Lane Studios to record War, there was a growing confidence in the band and a clear sense that they were finding their identity. The result was a tougher, more focused sound, and Bono's lyrics became more political, the Edge's guitar became more distinctive, and U2 suddenly sounded ready for the world stage. I caught up with Steve Lillywhite and asked him about the early years working with the band and helping shape that sound that would lead to their breakthrough album, War.
2: When I worked with them, I remember the very first gig I went to see, they flew me over to the west of Ireland, and it was, I loved it. And I said, well, look, let's do a single. So we did a single, you know, like everyone in those days, we all knew there was something great about them. Yeah. They were not the finished article, and it took three albums to get a hit single.
3: Yes.
2: But we developed the team. If they're anything, they just, everyone who works for U2 has been with them for years.
3: Yeah.
2: You know, and that's a good sign of family. Yeah, it's, and I'm seeing them next week. You know, we're still mates, and, wow, you know, who knows? We'll see what happens. And, I mean, we've spent more than half our lives together, you know, through good times and bad.
3: How much of your influence do you think you had on the shaping of them as a band?
2: The early days, quite a lot. Mm. Because, again, they'd never really been into a fancy studio. I was the alpha male in the studio leading them. Now, you know, it's very different now because they have all their own studios, their own equipment, their own teams of people. Mm. So, you know, my influence when I work with them later on is probably not as much as it was in those days. But, you know, it's still good. But no, those first three albums, it was, you know, I was leading it, and we finally got a hit on the third album with New Year's Day, which honestly was like, okay, great. Now, you know, we'll stay friends.
0: 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This is Where It All Began, their first big single, U2 and New Year's Day on the 80s at 8.

And wrapping up the 80s at 8 classic 80s album, Sunday Bloody Sunday from U2's breakthrough album War. Now, you can make a very strong case that this was the moment that U2 stopped being a promising Irish band and became international stars. War gave them their first UK number one album, powered by songs like Sunday Bloody Sunday and New Year's Day. Suddenly, they were playing to much bigger audiences around the world. But instead of making War Part 2, they took a surprising turn. Producer Steve Lillywhite stepped away after three albums. They created Live at Red Rocks with Jimmy Iovine. U2 then teamed up with Brian Eno and Daniel Lanois for 1984's The Unforgettable Fire. The sound became more atmospheric and experimental, and it set the stage for what many consider to be their masterpiece, The Joshua Tree, just a few years later. So while War was the breakthrough, it was also the end of U2's first chapter. Everything that followed, the stadium tours, global superstardom, was built on the foundation laid by this album, U2's War. Now, after the break, we'll hear a song that did for Cheap Trick what War did for U2. It took them from cult favourites to chart-topping superstars, the power ballad that gave the band their first and only US number one hit, The Flame.

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2: 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G'day, David. How would you be?
3: 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Thanks, Mark. Thanks for having me on.
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0: You're on the 80s at 8, Shane Bryan with you, and Journey, Don't Stop Believing. When it was released in 1981, it was a hit, reaching the top 10 in both the US and the UK, but nobody could have predicted it would become one of the most beloved rock songs of all time. The song is famous for its unusual structure. Most songs actually hit the chorus early, but Don't Stop Believing doesn't deliver the title line until right at the end of the song. It shouldn't work, but somehow it works perfectly. Coming up after the break, Frankie says, relax. One of the most controversial hits of the 80s, the BBC actually banned the song from radio and television because of its lyrics. The ban backfired, turned the song into one of the decade's biggest sellers, making Frankie Goes to Hollywood overnight stars. That's coming up next on the 80s at 8.
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7: Christian O'Connell's show. Now, I have had food poisoning for the last couple of days, and if you ever had severe food poisoning, it's awful. But also, your whole body gets inflamed, and so I think that's why this morning I'm also now in a lot of pain. I put my back out, and the way I did it, I was feeding the cat this morning, and I just bent down to feed the bloody cat Larry at like 5 a.m. and I felt my back go straight away. I had to actually take a knee, grab the kitchen top, and claw my way up, and that cat. Didn't even look in my distressed way. Eyes down, nose in that bowl. Like he hadn't been fed in like 12 hours ago, Larry. You are not a man's best friend. Larry, I'm struggling here. Straining to claw back up to the upright position and then slowly make my way to try and find some painkillers.
8: Oh, my God.
7: I know. Just too much. The Uber driver had to help me out the car this morning.
8: Did you have to ask him to help you, or did he?
7: It was clear that he went, "You're right, mate." I went, "I'm actually up my back this morning." And he went, "Let me come and help get the bag out," which is a polite way to a man, you know, to say, "I'll help you get out as well."
8: That's very kind.
7: Yeah, which is a great start to the day. Well, welcome to showbiz. All right, so what I want to do this morning is, and I want to take an inventory of all of our listeners right now. I'm willing to bet that quite a few of our listeners are injured right now. And I want to know how you've done it. Because actually, you don't have to be doing anything too strenuous these days to injure yourself. It can be something quite minor, like feeding the cat. I've fed that cat thousands of times. Why this morning, ping, the back's gone. And you feel that immediate like lock up. Mm. And you're like, book a physio session.
8: Yeah.
7: That's all it is, the time and the effort. It's worse than the pain. It's the thought of all future time and effort, isn't it?
8: And the physio fees.
7: Oh, I got all of that. And like, not just that, it's when you've hurt your back and you go in to see them, they go, "I'll just give you a couple of minutes. You need more time because your back's screwed. You can't get the old Reg Grundies and that. You can't get them off easily."
8: Wait, why are you getting your undies off?
7: It's just the thing I always like to do. And they said, don't do that in reception. Mr.
9: Not
7: O'Connell,
9: again.
7: You're here for your shoulder. We've told you about getting stripping down in reception. It isn't a good look. It's scaring people.
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0: Christian O'Connell Show. Who is injured right now? What's wrong with you? Now, Leanne, what's up with you?
1: Christian, it's terrible. I turned 57 last Monday, so I'm already
0: Well, happy birthday, first of all. Belated happy birthday.
1: Thank you. So I'm already feeling down and out at turning 57. And then on Friday, I'm sitting at work on my chair, which is on wheels, and I pushed my chair away from the desk and did my entire back. I am now seeing a chiropractor.
0: Oh,
1: I have heat packs, cold packs, everything going on. I can't turn my neck when I'm driving or from pushing my chair out from my desk.
0: Oh, my God, you've really wrecked yourself.
1: What's the go with that? Turning 57 was terrible for me.
0: No, that's not that old. I mean, you poor thing, you must be in agony.
1: I am in agony, Christian.
0: It feels like you did one of those moves. You know, you see on that, what's that Pilates bed of torture they got? The recliner or the reformer?
2: Reformer.
0: Yeah, that's what you kind of turned your office into one of those. Who knew it was so dangerous, those slidey chairs?
1: Right?
2: From wheelie chair to wheelchair. That could be
1: nearly.
2: That's something.
0: It's something, yeah. Leanne, lovely to hear from you. Thanks for cheering us up. Have a good day. Hope you feel better as well.
1: Thank you. Have a good day.
0: Thank you. Who we got here now? Karina.
3: Hello, Christian.
0: Good morning, Karina. Welcome to the show. How have you hurt yourself?
3: Well, last night I was doing some late night vacuuming and didn't realize I actually left the vacuum out. So I tripped over my vacuum last night and I possibly have a broken toe.
0: Oh, no. Oh, God, what a pain. Is it really sore this morning?
3: I know. It is swollen and I've taped it up, but I'm not going to look at it today because it's just going to give me anxiety. So unfortunately, I won't be doing much today at work, but sitting down and making orders for everyone to bring my lunch today because I won't be getting up at all.
0: That's great. So basically, it's that great adult thing of I will process and deal with that later.
3: That's right.
0: And you can't even kick it down. You can't even kick it down the road because you've hurt your toes.
3: No, I can't. So thankfully, it's my left toe and not my right foot, because otherwise I won't be driving at all and my poor husband will have to take me to work well this morning. So
0: okay, well listen, thank you very much for calling the show. I hope you feel better soon.
3: Thank you, Christian.
0: Take care. Have a good day. Thanks for calling.
3: Thank you. Bye-bye.
0: And Mark, how have you injured yourself, Mark? Welcome to the show.
4: Good morning. How are you?
2: How are you?
0: Where do I even start? I've been attacked by prawns.
4: Well,
0: I've hurt my back,
4: you know,
0: feeding the cat, Mark. I'm in a bit of a mess today, Mark.
4: Yeah, no, I hurt my back today getting out of the shower and drying myself and getting ready for work and put the socks on, bent down, slipped halfway, caught myself, and jarred the back and got up this morning. The wife said, get out of bed because, you know, you've got to work. You can't have any more days off. And so, yeah, this morning I had to sit down on the toilet just to put the underwear on.
0: You know? Oh, Mark, it's a terrible way when you've hurt your back to start the day like that. And even just getting changed to get out the door feels like too much work. Well, listen, Mark, I hope you're right at work today. Thanks for calling the show.
4: No worries. Thanks, guys.
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0: Christian O'Connell Show. Now, I was about to go into something new and start something new, a different conversation with you guys, but I cannot move on. Earlier on this morning, about 20 minutes ago, Rio and I were chatting, and I thought it was just, it wasn't a topic for discussion. It was very clear cut. And especially in a country with climate like Australia, we all love our Tim Tams. They belong in the fridge.
1: Yes.
0: They last longer, and I think chocolate coming out of the fridge just tastes... It does taste different, but it tastes better.
1: Yeah.
0: The chocolateness is preserved. If it's going to meet the mild, and then as we get into the summer, warmer temperatures of Australia, the chocolate integrity, the CI, if you will, is going to be compromised.
1: You're so right. I've never heard the phrase chocolate integrity, but now I can't stop thinking about it.
0: No. But the producers are up in arms. The Chuckle Sisters, you vehemently... disagree.
2: I cannot.
0: We can't even say the word. Yeah,
2: you've got to say Viennetta. I disagree with more than this in the world. Chocolate in the fridge is a hard no, and it's scientifically proven.
0: Oh,
2: that
0: yeah, you printed off some what I call fake facts.
2: They're not fake facts.
0: They're fake facts.
2: Scientific facts.
0: That's me tearing out your little fake facts.
2: Putting
0: your school projects
2: in the
0: on
2: fridge
0: the your school projects on the floor
2: changes. The
0: run
2: taste
0: and tell your mummy.
2: According. Actual scientifics.
1: Yes, but science. It tastes...
0: Actual scientifics.
2: God damn it.
1: But it improves the
0: oh,
1: taste.
0: Oh, I love
1: it
0: scientifics.
1: Scientifics.
0: Oh, no, yes.
2: The facts. Cold temperature dulls the flavour.
0: Get out of there.
2: Fake facts. Fake facts.
0: Flat Earth. Flat Earther.
2: The texture changes. Chocolate is designed to melt below body temperature. So when you pop it in the fridge, it stays harder longer and you don't get that smooth melt in the mouth feeling.
0: No, I don't want premature melting. Otherwise, it's all gone too soon.
2: Mm. Also, it can absorb other odours from the fridge, which changes the taste of the chocolate. That's
0: I like
2: terrible.
0: To have a chocolate with it. A taint of a bit of cheddar there. Or some just about to sour milk. Has this got an innocence of mould here? High notes of mould. And a little bit of feta there as well, and a red onion that's been in there too long.
1: Like red wine, you would take out and you would open the lid. And
0: yes.
1: It's called the lid.
0: The cork. Commonly known, but lid.
1: And it changes the flavour, but it improves the flavour.
0: That's right, yes.
1: It grows,
0: oxidisation is happening.
1: Yes.
2: But red wine also is outside of the fridge. You shouldn't put red wine in the fridge.
0: Depends what country, and sometimes they stick a Pinot in the fridge. There's a thing called fridge coolers and wine coolers.
1: A chilled red. Ever
2: for
1: heard
2: whites,
1: of it?
2: For whites.
1: No, there's chilled reds. Look it up.
3: No, there's reds as well.
1: Thank you. Patsy would know.
0: Now, Patsy, where would you put a Tim Tam?
3: In the fridge. Absolutely.
0: Yeah.
3: Absolutely.
0: The single the mother of Australia.
3: Yes.
0: On this show, I will bow down to Patsy. Asterix occasionally.
3: Simple maths.
0: Yes, simple maths. Yes. Science meets maths, and maths puts a beat down on scientific's ass.
3: I don't know the
0: That's what's happening right now, Australia. Grab Gabby popcorn. All right, so that's a simple question. Tim Tams, in or out? In the fridge or out the fridge? It's in.
1: It's in.
0: Surely you're with us on this one, Australia.
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0: Christian O'Connell Show. Are we a divided nation this morning? I fear we are. It's all come down to this moment. Tim Tams, in or out of the fridge? Where are you on this great divide? Rio and I and Patsy united for once in the fridge. It is going off today in this show and also now on the lines. When two Tams go to war. Good morning to Kylie, Christian, Tim Tams, 100% out of the fridge. Can't have cold ones for the Tim Tam slams. Christian, Tim Tams, definitely in the fridge. Toblerone, however, no, you break your jaw. We're not talking about Toblerone. That lives in an area all by itself. Christian, I'm from the Blue Mountains. Congratulations. What do you want, badge? When medicine is yucky, you put it in the fridge so it won't taste as much. Normal chocolate out the fridge, but Tim Tams in the fridge so they don't melt on your fingers.
1: Yes.
0: I hate that tacky gooiness.
1: Right.
0: You're losing 30% to your fingers.
1: Yes.
0: They're getting more of it than you. And then it's all gooey and you've got to wipe them somewhere.
1: Yep. No.
0: Cleaner. And also, like steaks, you put those in the fridge. Then you can raise it up if there are some guests. Who are savages or feral? You can raise it to room temperature for them.
1: Mm, exactly.
0: Take it out the fridge 2 hours before guests come round. If you're serving as a vol-au-vent. All right, let's take some calls here this morning. Claire, good morning.
2: For the love of God, you've got to be kidding me. They have to be out of the fridge. Christian Pats, I'm...
0: Sorry, sounds like there's a problem with your line there, Claire. Hello, Claire.
1: She's run away.
0: Oh, no. Claire, are you there? Oh, no, Claire, we have to move on. Let's try Chris here. Good morning, Chris.
3: Yes, good morning. Love your work, Christian. Tim Tams and red wine in the fridge in Australia, on the kitchen bench in England.
0: Mm. Now, look, I agree with the Tim Tams in the fridge, but I can't stand any wine that's been anywhere near a fridge. Red wine shouldn't be in the... Red wine should not be in the fridge.
1: Even a nice chilled wine on a summer's day?
0: No. It doesn't get that warm where it's like tea.
1: Yeah, that's true.
0: You know, come on. Oh, so you don't leave out in the baking sun, do you?
1: No, we don't.
0: It's not on the barbecue being warmed up. But yeah, Chris, I'm with you in the fridge for the Tim Tams. Let's go to Tommy now. Morning, Tommy.
4: G'day there. Definitely TTC. Temperature touch control. Gotta be in the fridge. Gotta be in the fridge. Oh, the wife will know clearly because there's drip marks everywhere.
0: Yes.
4: Trady, mate, in and out.
0: Yes. This is it. It starts, if you've got hot hands like you and I, it melts to touch.
4: Mate, and when you've got tradie hands as well,
0: same here.
4: All to do with the respect. Yeah, the wife will go to town on you. She'll know
0: absolutely
4: straight away.
0: My wife goes to town on me only once a year on my birthday. Takes me to town. Will take me into town. Do some shopping, go and get some new D's merch or something like that. Yeah. Or a new pair of sneaks for the new school year. All right, Tommy, thank you very much. Let's go to, it's good to clear up that misunderstanding. Nikki, good morning, Nikki.
5: Good morning, how are you?
0: I'm good, Nikki. So, in or out, Tim Tams, in or out the fridge?
5: Definitely.
0: In, do you say?
5: Out.
0: In. Nikki said in. Who we got here? We're just annoying people today. Christy, good morning.
6: Hello.
0: Hi, Christy. In or out of the fridge for Tim Tams?
6: Well, weather dependent for me. So summertime, I would keep them in the fridge.
0: Yeah.
6: Because you don't want meltage.
0: No.
6: But any other time of the year, 100% in the cupboard in the biscuit barrel.
0: Now, intern Pete is with us.
7: Yes, hello.
0: You have heard from the CEO.
7: Yeah.
0: This goes right to the top of Arnott's.
7: It feels like election night. I've got paperwork going on everywhere here. The question is, before we get to the official answer, is how did we get there? Let's just remind everyone, a lot of people might not know this. Ian Norris, he invented the Tim Tam. I reached out for a statement to him first. He invented it. He was a food technologist.
0: It would be an English guy called Ian.
7: Yeah, absolutely. He's dead. He's no longer with us, which is
0: very sad. Gone too soon. R.I.P. Ian Norris.
7: Sorry, I probably said that a bit bluntly. I reached out to family members. Yep. Unfortunately, no.
0: Well, they'd only bothered by some crazy Australian on the radio, middle-aged intern. When did he pass?
7: Well, he passed away in 2014. Very, very sad. Look, it was just...
0: And they kept him in a fridge.
7: Well, no, I'm not sure.
8: On the bench.
7: I'm not sure, but... I just thought maybe he had a conversation at some stage with a family member and said, yeah, you've got to keep them in the fridge or not in the fridge.
0: Yeah, you think his last words were, please come closer. Marie, come closer.
7: Rest in peace. George is the CEO. Now, one of his team members has worked tirelessly to give us an official statement. Now, I'm going to say it's a little bit wordy, so hear me out. But just for clarity as well, back in June...
0: Have they actually given us a statement?
7: They have,
0: like,
7: official.
0: This early, like the first thing the CEO of Arnott's has been forced to do.
7: Pretty much. Basically, also, just remember, in 2025, they actually did a partnership with Woolworths where they offered on the shelf or in the fridge. So they were having both options there.
0: Oh, I didn't know that.
7: Yeah, that's big great. Campaign with Woolworths, which was just fantastic. So this is the statement from Arnott's. Nearly half of Aussies prefer a cool Tim Tam, with 40% stating they choose to store it in the fridge and just 35% in the pantry, with a further 15% of Tim Tams prefer both. So both.
0: It's a hung state.
7: It's a very diplomatic
0: but
7: statement.
0: But what does the CEO, what would the CEO do?
7: Well, I've had to analyse what he has said there, and it basically, the pantry wins.
0: No, it doesn't. No, listen, get George on the line. Call George. Call George now.
7: Yeah, okay.
1: 40% say they're in the fridge, 35% in the pantry, and you think pantry wins.
0: No. Okay, well, based on what? Well, that doesn't add up.
8: That's fail maths, Pete.
1: That's simple maths, as Patsy would say.
0: Well, simple maths are simple.
8: Get me involved.
1: I was agreeing with you.
0: No, we're agreeing with you. Pete maths doesn't, Petonomics does not wash.
7: Sorry, wait, I've got
0: Why are you waving a small laptop at me?
7: Oh, because I've just got another email from Arnott's. Okay, one second. Yes, we will send you guys just heaps of Tim Tams. Okay, that's good.
0: I need George on the line now. George. I want to know, what does George do? If we go around George, the CEO's house, where are the Tim Tams, George? If I'm going into the pantry, I ain't happy, George. Okay. Or if I'm going in George's fridge, and I'm guessing it's a Fisher & Paykel or a Westinghouse, I'm going to see the Tim Tams in the crisper.
1: I hope so.
7: George, 0421. Sorry, I don't read his mobile number. That's fine. We'll try him now. Back in. Right.
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10: Christian O'Connell's show. We had an amazing email from Vanessa. This is all What Are the Odds, where every Wednesday we look for your stories of coincidence and chance. She told this incredible story that when she was in primary school, her friends and her used to walk to school together. On the way, they'd pick some lemons. We did it so often that they started taking sugar and spoons every morning to make them taste even better. Those were the days, kids, before apps. There's no Snapchatting. The old lady that lived up there ended up catching us taking her lemons. She went to school and picked us out one by one, pointing at us with her walking stick. This is an incredible scene, right? I think you said yesterday, actually, off air, shame on the school for indulging that lady. You can't just wander up to school and go, hey, can you sort up a lineup for me, please?
11: Oh, they're in the middle of class.
10: Yeah. Do you know who did it? Yeah. So you better spot them in a lineup. Well, just tell us now.
11: Yeah,
10: make them terrifying experience of in a lineup as a young'un. That stays with you for ages, that fear of an old lady walking up, tapping it like a stick. You know, like a jailer in prison, dragging it along the ground.
11: You had no rights back in the day, it seemed, as a child.
10: No, you really didn't.
12: You forfeited all rights.
10: Yes, you forfeited the right the moment you were born. So today on the show, we're looking for anyone who has been in a lineup. Obviously, young Vanessa, at the age of 8, was in the Lemon Tree lineup. You know, it's a case I'm sure is known as now. Have you ever been in a lineup?
0: The Christian O'Connell Show.
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2: I'm not sure how I feel about what's about to happen because I have held up the promise of this being exciting and wonderful.
3: Next year we go to the Fruited Plains of Drive Time Radio. Wednesday's ideas were given numbers. Those numbers were put onto balloons. Those balloons were put onto me.
2: Yes.
3: Amanda threw darts.
2: Yes.
3: And it came up with today's idea.
4: Oh no.
2: What is it? What is it?
4: Okay, two's pun hour.
2: Pun hour.
3: Pun hour.
2: This is
3: yours.
2: One I've been pushing for many months now. And now it's here. I've got to step up and do it.
3: You know what it's like?
2: What?
3: It's like that cross stitch that sits on the desk that hasn't been completed.
2: Well, pun hour is going to happen. Here's how it's going to work. And you can help too, Brendan. And you, Ryan, please join in.
3: I don't want to join in. I don't like puns. I've said that I don't like puns.
2: You're horrible, man.
3: I don't like them. I don't think they're funny.
2: I did motorcycle segment with you.
3: You, hang on. Motorcycle segment, you went, nah.
2: And I still had to sit through it.
3: Well, I'm happy to sit through it. I'm going to sit through here and just look
2: so
3: at the
2: So here's what happens. For you, we want you to phone up.
3: Yep.
2: And give me us a very simple sentence and I will try and create a pun around
3: okay,
2: it.
3: Okay, so what would John Farnham, you know him?
2: Yeah.
3: Two strong hearts.
2: Well, that's how he can keep the beat. Bang, that just happened. See, some of them come to me quickly. I'm like a channeler. Some will come quickly. Some might need to be extruded a little more slowly. So, for example, a sentence, I went to the flower shop. Are you a pansy? That's the kind of thing that's going to happen. This is what's going to happen.
3: Can I just ask?
2: Yeah.
3: So people will ring in.
2: Yes.
3: They will give you a sentence.
2: A very basic sentence with a basic subject.
3: The pun guru.
2: We'll have to I'm going to try and come up with a pun to match the sentence.
3: I'm looking forward to sitting here with my arms crossed, looking out the window, enjoying the metropolis.
2: I look forward to you being a supportive friend and helping me.
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0: Christian O'Connell Show. So we're looking for stories today. Shortest time in a job. Can we do less than a day? Can it be half a day? Can it be a couple of hours before you get fired or you quit? You've got a story for this.
1: I've got a very, very short time in a job. My best mate's a lawyer and he was coming out of uni, his first sort of postgraduate job, and gets the final round of interviews and they say, we love you, we'd love for you to join the team. They start talking about details and they say, you know, obviously the contract on the hours say 40 hours, but we just work to whatever needs to be done, whether it's late nights, weekends, whatever.
0: Everyone on this show is disgusted with that kind of like, I feel sick. You mean over the month it's 40 hours?
2: Working weekends.
0: So those 40 hours can be spread out over the month. Yeah, just a couple in the mornings and that.
1: That might fit perfectly on our team because he said, look, I'm sorry. I'm going to spare you some trouble. I'm going to spare me some trouble. Like, I'm just not going to work
0: didn't
1: like
0: even
1: that.
0: Start the job.
2: What did he think law was?
0: You sent his soul to the company, yes, to the law firm.
1: This is not a good fit for me. I'm not going to be a good fit for you. I really appreciate the job, but look, this just isn't going to work.
0: Gets the job and then quits
1: immediately.
0: Wow. That's impressive.
1: Yeah.
0: Did he go on to become a lawyer?
1: He's still a lawyer, but he
0: just works 1 hour a week or something.
1: He has a much cushier job. Yes, he's not working for a law firm. I think if you work in house as a resident lawyer, I think it's a bit cushier than actually working.
0: My flatmate many years ago, when I first moved to London, Irish guy, and he was working for London's biggest law firm, and he had a camp bed in the office. All the lawyers
2: you're
0: did.
2: Kidding.
0: Oh no, you would hardly. No, no, they all had camp beds in the office.
2: Wow,
0: it was seen a sign of weakness to go home. Oh. Just horrendous.
1: Oh my God.
0: All right, so let's get some stories then from you guys this morning. Shortest time in a job. Give us a call, 13 55 22. You can also text your stories, 0475 031043. All right, we're talking about shortest time in a job. These stories are fantastic. Christian, when I was in my teens, this is from a Janelle, I did a 3-hour shift in a card shop in a shopping centre. That was enough to tell me I wasn't cut out for retail. Retail is hard going. Yeah. They offered me a second shift and I said no. That's my shortest job, 3 hours. This is from Ryan. Christian, a bit of a disgusting story. Thanks for sharing, Ryan. We had a labourer who worked for us for 2 hours, rocked up, told the foreman he had soiled himself. Oh, you've worked with Jack Post too. Went to the local shopping centre to go and get a new pair of undies and pants. Left the old ones in the change room.
2: It's
0: a whiff of post.
1: That is literally.
0: Rocked back to work, then realised he'd left his wallet in his soiled pants.
2: Oh.
0: Never to be seen again. Christian, I swear my daughter, this is not me. Ryan, I wasn't presuming it was, but now you put that last hand, it's definitely shit pants Ryan. Christian, I worked for one of those charity muggers outside Coles. You know the ones?
1: Yes, I've done
0: that.
1: You
0: go there and go, I'd love to make a donation. Then it's like paperwork. Wait. I've got to sign it for 20 years? It's like a marriage vow.
1: It's always
0: when you die, they're still taking money out of your will. And then you don't know what... You want to look like, actually, I don't want to give any money now. You can't just make a donation. Christian, it's ones where those where you can't just accept a bit of loose change. You had to practically sign people up for a mortgage. I left at lunchtime. The most common phrase I'm seeing is, I left at lunchtime. That's the polite way to do the Irish goodbye. I've just not come back from that lunch break. Christian, I was working at a tyre shop. Someone started the first day, went to lunch, never came back. He was there for 3 hours. What didn't they love about selling tyres? Christian, short time one job was working as a chef, and I noticed the Bain Marie trays never got washed. There were cockroaches and mice running throughout the kitchen.
2: Oh.
0: I quit and called the health inspectors. Joanne, well done. Good morning, Christian. In my late 20s, I went back to university to study full-time. I needed a part-time job. I went to be a lifeguard at the local YMCA. I did all the first aid and rescue training. They offered me a job throwing... Maybe tomorrow we do the worst job you've ever had. They offered me a job throwing buckets of water on that dragon thing in the pool that the kids run along at parties screaming. As I was doing this, I wondered what had my life come to and all the decisions that had led to this moment. I quit on the spot, said I was going to the toilet. Oh. I think I actually lasted about 10 seconds in that job of employment. All right, let's take some calls. These are great stories. Thank you. Shortest time in a job. Morning, Sasha.
3: Hi, Christian and guys. My shortest time was one shift. It was a clothing store, retail.
1: Yep.
3: And they took me in, showed me around. I had to hang up the clothes. I thought, oh, yeah, this is okay, like being at home doing the laundry. And then they said, oh, yeah, and we have to hit budget of $10,000 a day. So you'll be right with that. And I went, yeah, nah, sorry, I'm out.
1: Yeah.
3: I never went back.
0: All right, Sasha, thank you very much for your story, mate. Thanks for calling the show. Have a good day.
3: Bye.
0: Julie, good morning.
4: Oh, good morning. How are you, Kristen?
0: I'm good, Julie. Hope you're having a good week so far. Now, what is your story about shortest time in a job?
4: This is my husband many years ago. His personal assistant started at 9, went to lunch at 12, never came back. Tried to reach out to her. No contact. Never heard from again.
0: Lunchtime is the spot, isn't it? Incredible.
1: Would you blame your husband? Why would she leave so quickly?
0: Yeah. You know him.
4: I think she probably had two jobs on the go, took one, started, and then got the other job and
1: got a better offer.
0: I like the theory there. It's watertight. Very good, Julie. Julie, thanks for calling the show. Have a good day, mate.
4: That's all right, Christian. Thanks. Bye.
0: Tracy. Good morning, Trace.
5: Hello. How you going?
0: I'm good, Tracy. Welcome to the show.
5: Thank you. My shortest job was pretty much one day. I got hired at a pizza restaurant and lied during my interview, said that I could make coffee, that I was a fabulous waitress. And after about 2 or 3 hours, they realised I was terrible at both of those things.
0: So they sent bluff that, can you? You either know how to make a coffee or you don't.
5: No. And so they sent me out shopping to get supplies and then literally walked out into the kitchen to find me eating teriyaki chicken out of one of the containers. He literally looked at me and said, you're fired. I was like, oh, I fair totally enough. Get that.
0: Now, like, those skills enough. Of bare looking out for yourself would get you hired in breakfast radio in this country. You know, we're recruiting at the moment. I'm very close to giving you a job on the spot. That's perfect. Great. Tracy, thank you very much for your story.
5: No problems. Bye.
0: These are fantastic stories about shortest time in a job. If you've got any more, give me a call. 13 55 22.
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0: Christian O'Connell show. Christian, talk about shortest time in a job. You've got to be talking about Mal Meninga's political career.
1: Oh,
0: of course.
1: Yes, yes.
0: Right there. That press conference. Good on him. It's like, I'm doing this.
1: We've got to find the audio for that.
0: Yes, how long was it?
1: It's so
0: before funny. He said, my heart's on this. Bye, see you later, guys. If only more politicians had that kind of honesty.
1: Yes.
0: Go, do you know what? I can't actually. Turns out I can't lie for a living. All right, we're talking about shortest time in a job. We've had some great stories so far. Keaton going, Christian, I may have the shortest one for you. I went to my interview on a Thursday. Everything went well. I was adorable and I got the job. Signed the contracts, ready to start the following Monday. Next afternoon, I got a call saying they'd restructured my department and my position is no longer required. So don't bother coming in.
2: Oh, no.
0: I'm fine. But because I'd signed the contract, they had to give me 6 months severance pay. Imagine then that you get paid for no work.
1: That is the dream.
0: Whoa, Cole Sutherland's. That's Steph. Christian, I remember a guy that got a job before Christmas to start in January. Come the Christmas party, he had his free meal and drinks. We never saw him ever again.
2: Oh.
0: Didn't even do the job. Just had the welcome drinks.
1: Wow. That's all he wanted.
0: Christian, my shortest job was half a day in the early 90s. The office was below ground, so there's no windows. I was the only female. The men chain smoked. So you guessed it, at lunchtime, I emerged into the fresh daylight, took off fresh air and never went back. Who we got here? Mark. Good morning, Mark.
3: G'day, Christian. How are you, buddy?
0: I'm good. Welcome to the show, Mark. What's your story about shortest time in a job?
3: Mate, a couple of years ago, I found myself unemployed, so I applied for a job as a welder. And the bloke said, mate, we got a couple of people. Can you get here at 6:30 in the morning? I said, sure. I get there, and he goes, well, you can go first. And I done my welding test. He goes, mate, just take a seat out there while I test the other bloke. While I'm sitting outside, the phone rings, and I got offered another job. The bloke comes back out. He goes, when can you start? Said, I'm not interested, and got up, walked out.
0: Wow. All right. Mark, thank you very much for giving us a call.
3: No problem. Thank you.
0: Did we miss something?
1: I think we missed a crucial part of that story.
0: Yeah, yeah, because producer Caitlin took me through it beforehand, and we missed the most important. He got another job offer, didn't he?
2: He got another job offer that was paying more.
0: I think he forgot it. I think Mark still had that welding mask on while he was calling us, you know?
2: And the bloke walked out, said to him, Mark, you got the job. And he said, I'm not taking it. I'm taking the other one. And he quit on the spot.
0: Great. Thank you. I like the translation. Sometimes we can go to the translator on the show, Caitlin, for some of the rougher callers. Also, how incredible that to get that job, you had to prove you were a welder. Mm. Who is lying that they can weld? It's such a very specific job. You either can or can't. They must have installed that because someone one day turned up to weld a ship or something. And did they work on the Titanic? And we can't have that. We can't have lies again. You must prove that you're a welder. Who we got here? Meredith. Good morning, Meredith.
4: Good morning, team. How are you all?
0: We're good, Meredith. What's your story for us?
4: I was working in the mid-80s for an insurance company, and it was back in the days before computers when everything was done by paper. And we had a bright, sparkly new team leader, fresh out of the box, who arrived on a Monday morning, got introduced to everybody, got himself settled behind his desk, looked around at the massive mountains of paperwork on every desk in the office, and very quietly took off at lunchtime, and we never saw him again.
0: Yeah, I love that. Just like,
4: we didn't hear from him. Nothing. No. He was gone.
0: Yeah, it was no. Bugger this. No. I'm not doing this. I haven't got

0: It was crazy.
1: Yeah, it's crazy.
2: Meredith, thank you very much for the crazy story.
0: You're welcome. Have a great day, everyone.
2: And you keep it crazy. Max, good morning.
3: Hey, we're here.
2: Great.
3: How are you?
2: Max, what's your story?
3: Good, good, good. So a few years ago, I decided I needed some extra coin, so I started working in a removalist company at the Old Man with a Van down in Melbourne. And, well, long story short, I was pretty busy on the safety induction day, so I decided to skip it, but I figured, you know, how hard could it be? So first day on the job, I was actually allocated to drive one of the large trucks. And I kind of just dived headfirst in, and we're at a storage container facility. And I didn't really know I had to do these special mirror checks and sort of hand signals with my partner on the day. And so I started reversing, and the truck seemed to suddenly stop. So I kept putting in reverse and kept going and kept pushing. And then I hear this kind of faint scream, and I'm like, oh, my God. And I jump out, and I've been ramming this car, this storage container, not knowing this over and over.
2: That was a key part of that onboarding module. Like,
4: don't ram.
2: No ramming cars.
3: And,
2: you ram, you lose.
3: And then, anyway, I had to call the kind of, you know, center, like, in that morning. And I was like, I'm so sorry, guys. My goodness. Anyway, they sent us to the next job, big insurance claim, yada, yada, yada. And at the next job, I grabbed a cupboard, and my teammate goes, all right, mate, we're just doing a diamond carry on this one. So I said, yep, no worries. No. And I grabbed the cupboard, and the whole thing split in half.
0: Oh.
3: And
2: it's the world's worst removalist. You got it, Ted. Yep.
4: The old diamond carry,
2: yeah,
4: say
2: yeah.
4: No more.
2: Oh, wow.
3: Yeah, got it in the training.
2: Carry,
3: mate. No worries.
4: Fake it till you break it.
3: A lot of respect for removalists. It's actually quite an art form. And
2: yeah, I bet.
3: It didn't last too long.
2: Yes. Max, very funny story. Thanks for calling, mate.
3: Cheers, guys.
2: These stories are gold, all gold this morning. Keep them coming. Shortest time in a job.
5: I'm tired, Grandpa.
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17: And a happy Thursday or Friday, Junior, as we like to say in the trade.
18: Hi.
17: Apologies from the get-go of the show. We're supposed to have special guest Mickey Dolenz of the Monkees on the show today.
18: Yeah, we were here. We were ready to zoom into him.
17: To get in there, but unfortunately, well, according to his management, he's gone MIA.
18: Well, we heard he was running a bit late with some other interviews, so we waited and waited, and then they said he's racked off somewhere.
17: He is MIA for that, which is worrisome because he is the only monkey that's left.
18: They're touring next year.
17: I don't know.
18: When I say they, he. Yeah,
17: he. So it might be the, has anyone done a head count lately tour?
18: I think, look, Mickey's fine.
17: I think we've got
18: I think
17: might
18: Mickey's
17: have dodged
18: fine.
17: A bullet there.
18: See, you're
17: got
18: not a fan.
17: A David Lee Roth situation.
18: You're not a fan of the Monkees. But everyone I spoke to
17: I'm
18: who
17: sure
18: I
17: they
18: said.
17: Had their time and place.
18: Everyone I spoke to when I said we're going to be talking to Mickey Dolenz went, wow, really? Because it's a nostalgia kick. You don't have to love the music. You don't have to love him. To just enjoy the nostalgia of it.
17: Cheer up, Sleepy Jean. I'm happy, okay? I like the Monkees, and I wish he was on the show. Mm. If he wants to come on the show, that's fine. Once his management finds out where he is.
18: Yeah, and once they've heard this, not much chance of that.
17: I think we'll be okay. We do have an action-packed show. We don't need Mickey Dolenz. We've got heaps of cool stuff coming up on the show today.
18: I want to host a segment today called Why Are Men Like This?
17: Go on.
18: No, that's all I'm going to tell you.
17: Okay.
18: I'm metering it out to you. Anita, the podcast I do with Anita McGregor called Double H Chattery,
17: Which drops today.
18: A very interesting one about the power of no and setting up your boundaries. And Anita is a therapist, is a psychologist, works with a lot of people who have come from prison, come from other situations where how important it is to learn to say no. But as women, how hard we find it.
17: I look forward to hearing about that.
18: I'll practice on you.
17: Instagram as well. And we can't do anything till we do the Fast Five. Would you like to play?
18: No.
17: It's Jonesy and Amanda driving you home.

0: Hello there, it's Jonesy and Amanda driving you home.
1: How fast can this thing go?
2: Faster than the speed of light.
3: Jonesy and Amanda's
2: Fast Five.
0: The Fast Five. Five questions. Can you go all the way and answer all five questions correctly? If you do that, Amanda might say, where's Mickey Dolenz?
4: I will. No, no. I just hope he's...
0: I'm sure as well.
4: He zipped out to have a vape.
0: I don't think Mickey should be vaping. No one should be vaping. It's terrible for you.
4: Stop pointing the bone pointing at Mickey Dolenz.
0: I'm worried. He was going to come on our show today.
4: And he's touring in the middle of next year, so obviously MIA. He's in very good health.
0: Of course.
4: MIA isn't a disease. It means missing in action. He's just gone to buy a sandwich.
0: Well, did anyone put Live 360 on him or something?
4: Come on. I think he probably said, I can't be bothered. I'm having a lie down. And they've just said, we don't know where he is.
0: Well, maybe the feeling's mutual, Mickey. But.
4: Oh, Brendan.
0: Well, this
4: we'll
0: is
4: never
0: your
4: get
0: thing.
4: Him on now.
0: The
4: number of interviews we do, the number of I listen to when you talk about box girder bridges and runners.
0: What about Jason Statham?
4: Could he join the Monkees? What are you talking about?
0: No, it's an interview. You sneered about having Jason Statham.
4: No, I didn't. That's random.
0: I'm just saying that, you know, when it was pitched to us, when you said,
4: I'm going to ask Margaret and Ivanhoe. Hello, Margaret.
0: Hello, Marg.
5: Hello.
4: If I said to you, hey, we might have Mickey Dolenz on the show, would you go, wow?
5: Yeah.
4: See? Yes.
5: Wow.
4: That's right.
0: Margaret's beside herself.
4: No, but you don't have
0: to. Look, I'm just saying, Mickey's free to come on the show.
4: You don't have to be a major Monkees fan.
0: No.
4: To go, wow, Mickey Dolenz.
0: Yeah. What's your favourite Monkees song, Margaret?
5: I don't know. I don't have one.
0: Oh, okay.
4: No, but you might like them from their TV show, Brendan.
0: Yeah.
4: You don't.
0: Do you remember their TV show, Margaret?
5: I do.
4: Thank you.
5: I can't remember the name of it, but I do remember it.
4: Thank you, Margaret.
0: It was called
4: The Monkees, was it? Brendan, what's wrong with you? Margaret, here's question number one. I can't tolerate Brendan Jones today. Come on. Well, look, they're also, Mickey's probably with a record company who probably might have offered us Jason Statham, and now they're going to go, you know what?
0: Why would the record company offer us Jason Statham?
4: Well, you seem to think he's about to join the Monkees.
0: Look, people say we monkey around, Margaret.
4: Which?
0: No more of that.
4: Here's a question, Margaret. Which subculture does this describe? Hair, styled back using pomade, clothing, typically wore leather, motorcycle jacket, culture, associated with rock and roll music, motorcycles, and hot rod cars. What subculture is that?
0: Greasers.
4: Yeah. The Greasers.
0: Yeah. You see them in Japan. Have you seen those rockabilly greasers in Japan?
4: At Harajuku Park.
0: Really?
4: Yeah.
0: Is that where they hang? And they just, they get down low and they dance around.
4: Yeah, they dance to the Monkees and everyone loves it, Brendan.
0: I don't think Greasers would be into the Monkees, just frankly.
4: Okay.
0: Let's play Cover Me.
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7: I got you covered, boss.
4: Margaret, this is a cover, a metal cover of which song?

0: Margaret.
1: Marg.
2: Are you there, Margaret?
3: Yes, I am.
2: Do you know the song?
3: I've got no idea.
1: Stop looking at me like that.
2: Who's your favourite musician, Brendan?
1: In the world?
2: Yeah, in the world. Who would you love to interview? Just don't take too long. Just
1: it's a bit quick. Can I think about it?
2: No, just a very quick answer right now. Come on. Who's one of your favourite? Who would you like to interview? Just quickly.
1: Oh, Billy Joel. We've
2: all
1: interviewed
2: him. Well, say if Billy Joel is with the same record company as Mickey Dolenz, who's heard what you've said,
1: sure.
2: They're never going to get. We're never going to get Billy now.
1: I can assure you, Billy Joel is not with the same record company as Mickey Dolenz.
2: Come on.
1: Okay, I'd like to see this deeper, record company's roster.
2: Why don't
1: roster.
2: You just dig a deeper hole?
1: I will, I'm happy to be in this hole and enjoy myself. It's Jonesy and Amanda driving you home for Jam Nation.
4: 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Follow Jonesy and Amanda on Instagram and Facebook.

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0: Amanda, driving you home, and we are into the Fast Five.
1: How fast can this thing go?
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2: Fast Five.
4: We're up to question two, which is cover me.
2: Cover me.
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6: Cover me.
7: I got you covered, boss.
4: Hello, Brad in Taylor's Hill. How are you?
8: I'm well, thank you. Yourself?
4: Very well. If I was to say to you, hey, we might have Mickey Dolenz on the show, would you go wow or boo?
8: Oh, I'd say well.
4: Yes, of course you would.
0: There you go, of
4: course. Most normal people would.
0: What's your favourite monkey song, Brad?
4: It's not about that.
8: Oh, probably Hey, We're the Monkeys.
0: Yeah.
4: You're happy with that, Brendan?
0: Quite the catalogue there. Didn't want to go with anyone else. Daydream Believer or Last Train to Clarksville.
8: They're all good, mate.
0: They're all good. Yeah. They're all good. I have no beef with the
4: Sounds
0: monkeys.
4: Sounds like you do.
0: I have no beef with the monkeys.
4: We're playing Cover Me, Brad. This is a metal cover of which song?

0: Brought to you by Soothers.
1: Any idea?
2: Sounds like hello. Hi, Adele.
1: Yes, yeah. It is. Hello from the other side.
0: Which Norwegian word describes the best or the simple joy of sitting outside on a sunny day enjoying a beer?
1: Give us the options.
0: Excuse my Norwegian. A. Utepils. B. Peleg. Or C. Koslig.
2: Too good on Norwegian, I'd say C.
1: It's not Kosselig. Kosselig is a deep sense of coziness, warmth, and intimacy.
0: Ooh.
1: So, sorry, Brad.
0: Debbie's in Mulgrave.
1: Hi, Debbie.
3: Hello.
1: Which Norwegian word describes the simple joy of sitting outside on a sunny day enjoying a beer? Is it A, utepils, or B, peleg?
3: I'm going to take a stab and go A.
1: It is A.
0: Yeah.
1: Because B is a deep, no.
0: What's B?
1: B is any food item put on top of a slice of bread.
0: Oh, nice. It'd probably be fish, I would imagine.
1: Is. But yes, utelips is that wonderful joy of the spring in the air and you're sitting outside having a beer.
0: There's nothing better than that.
1: Not even a Mickey Dolenz concert, Brendan.
0: You know, I would love to be sitting in a beer garden because I know there'd be space.
1: Why do you do this? What, I'm going to out you and say you say this about the Beatles as well.
0: I don't say
1: you
0: that. Do,
1: you said, that's me dad's music.
0: You used to say that. This is very ugly.
1: As a music lover, you cannot afford to do this.
0: I appreciate the Beatles. I love all
1: And what about the Monkees?
0: You know, Lieutenant Frank Drebin, famously played by Leslie Nielsen, is the main character of which film series, Debbie?
3: Naked Gun,
1: which brings you to question
0: Excuse
1: five.
0: Excuse me, can I just ask, why is this your hill to die on, the Monkees? Why all of a sudden?
1: I find you surprisingly...
0: The guy stood us up on our show.
1: Yeah, but we've been stood up by better people than
0: you. I would say he's in a position where he probably needs to, you know, not stand up a national radio show. I'm just saying...
1: I just think you're being ungracious to the memories and the nostalgia that a lot of people have for the Monkees.
0: I have no beef with that.
1: Sounds like there's a lot of beef. Sounds like you're going full meat on it.
0: What? Debbie?
1: Are you there, Debbie?
3: I am.
0: You're
3: Hello.
0: You're scaring. Amanda's scaring, Debbie.
1: This is question five.
0: What was the name? This is for the $250 Bunnings voucher. What was the name of the TV series that launched Steve Irwin to international fame?
1: Did you
0: watch that documentary last night? Goodness me, that was so emotional. And it's been 20 years. Tomorrow is the anniversary of Steve Irwin's death. 20 years. Can you believe it? It's worth watching this documentary. But there was a... Yeah, I'll play it for you a bit later. It was quite stirring, his final moments.
1: Oh. Which have never really been revealed.
0: No, but it's very harrowing. But at the same time, you know, as Charles Woolley said in the documentary, it takes 20 years to... miss someone as much as you have with Steve. And Steve was such a great guy.
1: He was. And also Australia Zoo is still going and his face is on it and people still love him. 20 years on, he's still the icon.
0: Debbie, back to you. Congratulations, you've won the jam pack. You have a $250 Bunnings voucher. Happy Father's Day for Sunday.
3: Thank you so much. That's awesome.
1: Thanks, Debbie.
0: If you'd like to be a part of the Fast Five, jonesyandamanda.com.au.
1: Coming up, we spoke on this show about Oreo Gate. I have some follow-up information.
0: Indeed. It's Jonesy and Amanda driving you home for Jam Nation.
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0: Hello there, it's Jonesy Demander driving you home. How are you going? It was an emotional day yesterday. You publicly announced that your dog of 14 years, little Minnie.
1: She's still with us.
0: Of course, she's got lymphoma. I know she's still with you because a Woman's Day have come out saying, and it looks like she's passed away.
1: Yeah, no, she's still with us.
0: And this is a bit of a problem when you talk about this stuff. But having said that, if you don't talk about it, when do you talk about it? So it's very brave of you to be so vulnerable about this.
1: Well, I took a lot from, you know how I was crying over a dog I hadn't met? Simon.
0: Yeah.
1: And he lives in New York. He crossed the Rainbow Bridge, as they said, just about a month or 2 months ago. And his owner, who fosters a lot of dogs, but that was her permanent dog, spoke so eloquently about the grief. And it made other people feel that it's okay to feel the grief.
0: Mm.
1: And that's what's happened. We've been flooded, and I love it, with people's photos of their pets, people talking about their pets, people still crying 4 years later
0: at
1: the loss of their pets. It gives us all a chance to talk about how pointy and sharp and horrible it feels, despite knowing that the dogs have had great lives and our rational brain knows that this is the circle of life, it's still so hard.
0: On our Facebook page, we have been inundated. Antoinette, and they're sending pics of their little poochies. I'm so sorry, writes Antoinette. I feel every word you said. We just lost my beautiful Sheltie, Kesha, 3 weeks ago. She was 14 and a half, but look at the little picture of her. She's such a sweet dog. And Karen, this is Trixie. In 2 weeks, she's going to be 15. Little Trixie's face, beautiful looking dog. And Trixie's still with us. And that's the problem with dogs, I guess. They're not going to outlive us.
1: No. And lots of people at the pointy end. Someone here, where are we? I've lost it now.
0: Okay. Well, how about I wrap it up with this?
1: No. I've got another one. This is the one. It was Mandy who said, our 14-year-old girl is spending her last days with us. We've made the difficult decision to put her to sleep later this week. So many people are in the drop zone of going through exactly what I'm going through. And Chris Brown has said, sweet Minnie knows and feels your love. But the biggest blessing is she doesn't know she has lymphoma. She only feels the lifetime of endless love.
0: That's a good thing what Brownie said. And Sharon, along those lines, has written, every animal finds a place in your heart and eventually takes a piece out when they leave us.
1: Oh, yeah.
0: Thinking of your family, Amanda, Minnie will let you know when it is time to leave you. And it won't be easy, but she knows you loved her and she loved you and the family.
1: Thank you, everyone.
0: It's Jonesy and Amanda driving you home.
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0: Hello there. It's Jonesy and Amanda across Australia driving you home. At the start of the week, we spoke about Oreo Gate.
1: Everyone was talking about Oreo Gate. Now, Oreo Gate, you may be wondering what the hell we're talking about now if you didn't see this story. This went viral. It was a WhatsApp parents group or a mum's group that were discussing school lunches. One mother, this is obviously in America, one mother said, hey, can you not put Oreos in my daughter? She's not allergic, but I just don't want her to be around those kind of biscuits, and she gets jealous because you've all got them.
0: Yep.
1: And it went viral. People made memes and T-shirts. It was turned into a song.
2: Hey,

0: Michelle.
1: They're already in the lunchbox, Michelle. Once it's packed, it's done.
2: It led to a lot of discussions on this show as well about the overreach of some parents, the idea that you can't teach your child, other people have things that they can't have, and that's what life is, et cetera, et cetera. Yeah. Oreos flew off the shelves. At the time, I remember.
1: Did they fly off the shelves?
2: Well, I remember you saying, Brendan, this sounds like an Oreo prank.
1: Yeah, I did feel that, but I didn't want the truth to get in the way of a good story.
2: Well, it's not an Oreo prank. It's not an Oreo prank, but it is a prank. It is fake, but it's not from the Oreo people. It's the people who have the AI music generation app that turns these kinds of conversations into songs. There's other ones around too about people who are trying to get out of a guy's bedroom because his girlfriend's just arrived at, and all these conversations. Oh, my God, what am I going to do here? Run, Michelle, run. Mm. All that stuff has been turned into songs.
1: Yep.
2: And that's a group who do that called Suno. So this apparently has been put together by the people who created all of this in a paid partnership with Suno.
1: But not Oreo.
2: Not Oreo.
1: So Oreo, they've just... they're just grist for the mill, as
2: they're grist for the mill.
1: We should get some of our group chats. The Jonesy and Amanda group chats.
2: Do you think, and put them to song?
1: To put them to song.
2: But then we'd be supporting Suno. And do we want to do that, Brendan?
1: I have no beef with Suno. What's your beef with Suno?
2: Well, they led us on this merry trail.
1: Yeah, well, they're in the business.
2: If something smells dodgy, it is. There's a good chance it is.
1: There's nothing dodgy about Double A Chattery. That drops today.
2: Yeah, Anita and I are discussing how hard it is to say no.
1: We'll talk about that next. It's Jonesy and Amanda driving you home.
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1: The big discussion is Oreo Gate. We dined out on it during the week.
2: Excuse the pun.
1: A mother's group on chat. No, what is it? On WhatsApp?
2: On WhatsApp, discussing how one of the mothers says, hey, you know what? My daughter's not allergic, but I'd rather you didn't put Oreos in your kids' lunchboxes because my daughter gets jealous.
1: And it was put to music.
0: Hey, everyone! And sorry, slightly awkward one, but could we maybe agree on some basic rules around lunchboxes?
1: And little Ava is upset because all the other kids are getting Oreos. So it's just.
2: But it starts a whole social commentary, and we bought into it too, which isn't hard, a bad conversation to have anyway, about rules around you can't dictate other people's A, lunchboxes, B, decisions around their children, and you have to teach your kids there's going to be things in life that they can't have.
1: But this is all a hoax, apparently. It was in a, not the Oreo people, but a paid partner of Suno, which is an AI music generation
2: that does
1: app.
2: That does the music.
1: So, and I was just going through my phone looking at some of the chats that we have on your and my WhatsApp chat.
2: Put them to music, Brandon.
1: We could, but I'm just seeing if we can get the Suno app, and I've given it to Digital Jenna. But this is a fair dinkum chat that you and I had. Regarding the Bruce Lehman case,
2: right, remember who's that? Who?
1: Start so this is you texting me. The Lehman result is being read out live on SMH, and I put SMH, and you write look online. No, I was saying SMH. You know, do I? Shake my head. See, it's ironic. God, you've become a youth.
2: I think that was me saying, God, you've become a youth.
1: SMH, I'm doing it
2: I've
1: now.
2: Never heard of Shake My Head, and you've never ever
1: You've
2: used
1: never
2: it.
1: Heard SMH?
2: No.
1: WTF. Everyone's heard that.
2: FML. I know some of them.
1: That'll give something for Digital Jenna to do instead of slacking off to the pub on a Thursday like she usually
2: like
1: does.
2: She always does.
1: She does. She's straight out here on Thursday. Off she goes.
2: Coming up next, Anita McGregor, my forensic psychologist friend, and I discuss how hard it is to say no.
1: It's Jonesy and Amanda driving you home.
3: Bundaberg's 4BU.

0: Hello there, it's Jonesy Demander driving you home. Thursday is a great day. Not only is it Friday Junior, but AA Chattery DAC drops today.
1: Anita and I spoke a few weeks ago.
0: Your forensic psychologist friend, Anita McGregor.
1: And there's a colleague she has who is called someone who works with lived experience. So she works in the field of forensic psychology.
0: Can I just ask one question?
1: Yeah.
0: When you're talking about, because she's got those colleagues, do you talk about me as your colleague? So when you're all gathered around.
1: Yeah, sure. I think you should hear the time calls he stuffs up. It's quite extraordinary. Of course I talk about you. Of course I talk about my life.
0: Sure.
1: But this, she has this colleague who, a lived experience person in her field, means this is someone who themselves has experience of mental health issues. They, in fact, had ended up in prison. They are out of prison and are now to the point, they're rehabilitated to the point where he is working within the forensic psychology department to help be a gateway with people who are going through this whole system and saying, I was where you are. Let me help you. So that was his name was Andrew, and we spoke to him on one of our podcasts.
0: I remember, we spoke to him last
1: time.
0: We touched on this last time.
1: That's right. And one of the things he said was how hard it was coming out of prison and learning the art of saying no. And Anita says she works with so many of her clients about this, is coming out of any situation where you can easily step back in if you have even family members who won't help you. They may be your old associations that make you drink, do illegal behavior, whatever it is, the things that aren't healthy for your mental health and your well-being and your legalities,
0: mm-hmm.
1: You have to actually delete them from your phone, et cetera, et cetera. She's watched people go through all of this. And a big thing is about learning boundaries and learning to say no. And we got onto a bigger discussion about why it's hard for all of us, but particularly women, to say no. And when she had heard Kristen Bell, you know the actress? Kristen
0: yes.
1: Bell, she sings the theme song for Frozen. She's this fabulous comedic actress as well. She was talking to a psychologist who has a podcast, and she was talking about how hard she finds it to be assertive because she's a giant people pleaser.
2: I was on a flight. I'm from Nashville. And I was like, can I grab a cup of coffee before we land? And she said, do you want cream? I was like, yeah, a little. She brings me back a coffee and it's half coffee, half cream. It was a cup of milk. And so I chug the coffee and then I was like, I'm going to go to the restroom. And I said, can I get one more cup of coffee? And I get out of my seat and my mind is going, tell her you don't want two creams. Tell her you do not want two creams. Just say one cream, please. Just say one cream. Go to the bathroom. Just say one cream. Just say one cream. Cream, go to the bathroom. I was like, go in the bathroom. Just tell her one cream. Just say one cream. It's not going to make a difference. She comes out. She's like, same way. I'm like, yeah, thank you.
1: And what's interesting about this is I'm the same. As a people pleaser, you think you're making life easier for everyone else because you don't want to not be liked.
0: Mm.
1: You don't want people to say what a difficult person they are. But what it actually is a form of control. That's what they were discussing on that podcast. Because you're assuming someone else's emotions can be controlled by you. So we went into this big discussion about how hard it is, particularly for women, to say no. And Anita has some thoughts on why that's so.
3: I think that we're wired for social approval. We are wired to avoid conflict as women. And I think that, and also that idea that we're the helper, we're the nurturer. And so in that we tend to have much looser boundaries about what we're willing to say yes to.
0: Hmm.
1: And do you find that, Brendan, you don't have trouble saying no, do you?
0: I do.
1: And I'm sometimes envious of the strength with which you say, nope, I've made up my mind. That's a very good.
0: If I don't want to do something, I don't want to do it.
1: You'll say it directly.
0: People ask me to host, and I hate hosting stuff. I just hate it. I like doing this, but I just hate hosting
1: stuff.
0: I hate standing in front of people and hosting stuff.
1: Do you ever have trouble saying no?
0: It depends what it is. That doesn't mean I'm shut off to it.
1: No, but you might have trouble saying no socially.
0: Because I've done that. I've done that for a long time. And when I was a young person, when I used to host weddings and stuff as a DJ, every Saturday night was, and the anxiety of leading up to it.
1: Yeah.
0: You got to get this. You got to talk to this person. And when you get there, what I always hate is someone says, yeah, mate, you know what to do. You just talk for 5 minutes. You go, no, it's not that easy. I don't know who this is. I don't know who that is.
1: But you're good at saying no to it. I say yes to it, and then I get resentful.
0: And then you curse it, and then I get resentful, the gift.
1: Rather than just being strong from the very beginning. And that's what you need to be, is know your boundaries. Anita has a colleague who has an interesting solution.
3: I was having a conversation with a colleague, a younger colleague, a couple of weeks ago, and in her professional life, the thing that rings through her head when she's asked something is, what would a white man do?
4: Oh, wow. That's good too.
3: Yeah. I was like, that's kind of an interesting approach.
1: What would a white man do? And it gives you the strength to go. And to say no. And people respect you if you give a clean answer rather than fudging it. And this is the thing that I found interesting. Anita said, what might help is knowing the difference between boundaries and limits and where you draw the line.
3: One of the things that has been helpful for me in understanding about no is the difference between boundaries and limits.
4: Oh, tell me what that means.
3: So a boundary is, you know, that you shall not cross. You shall not cross this path. A boundary might be, in a marriage, you don't cheat on me. If you cheat on me, it's over. That would be a boundary. That would be a hard boundary. Whereas a limit is something that has a bit more flexibility to it.
4: Cheat on me, but only with three people.
0: No.
1: But the difference between a boundary and a limit, and Anita said, if you're going into a situation, if you know the difference for you, if you're asked to do something or something's, you know, being required of you, if you know it's a boundary, that's strict, you stick to that. If it's a limit, you can be loosey-goosey around it. And that means, okay, I will negotiate on this part.
0: Yep.
1: But this thing here, I'm strong about. And that way you don't give mixed messages. You don't get all woolly and give other people the impression that makes things harder for you. And you don't end up being resented or resentful because you've been straight from the start.
0: This is good. I've got to go home with a list of boundaries and limits.
1: Absolutely. Absolutely.
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1: Coming up next. Now, I know we're just talking about men being better at certain things, but there's one thing men do that drive women crazy, and it's not something saucy, Brendan. No. I'd like to call this segment, Why Are Men Like This?
0: Okay.
1: We'll talk about it next.
0: It's Jonesy and Amanda, driving you home.
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0: Hello, it's Jonesy and Amanda driving you home this Thursday afternoon.
1: I thought this was just something that my husband did, but apparently it's kind of universal. I'd be intrigued to know what you think. I saw this account online when someone says, I know I'm not the only one. Our friend Steph has also observed the phenomenon of men doing random stuff when you're trying to do important stuff, like go to the airport, host guests, or have a baby. She's talked to psychologists who say it's to do with stress management and control. But the comments, the people uploading their own stories. Yesterday was hectic. I had a hospital appointment in town. I did a supermarket shop and had to tidy the house and cook dinner for friends coming that evening. As I was prepping the chicken, my husband insisted I stop and look at a short list of football boots for our son.
0: What's wrong with that?
1: Me. Our guests are arriving in under 2 hours. Can you lay the table? Sure. And look at the picture. Wellington boots and things all over the table. Sure, I'll do it as soon as I've put all these muddy wellies and this portable urinal gourd on the table and then simply walk away.
0: A portable urinal gourd?
1: Who would know? And she said, after that, he insisted on tightening the screws on all the chairs. Yep. A solution nobody asked him to provide for a problem nobody noticed. Yeah. Neither of us have literally ever done this before.
0: Guests are about to come to the door.
1: Then finally, she said, he did lay the table, but only for six, and there were seven of us. She said, never mind, I'll eat with my hands. I remember once we're having people coming
0: over.
1: Women
0: are so demanding.
1: We had people coming over, and the path to our house, on a steep path to get to our house at the time, and 20 minutes before they were arriving, Harley decided he'd clean out the gutters and was just throwing stuff from the gutter onto the path where everyone would be walking up. So not only was he not helping me, he was the opposite of useful by making this huge mess out the front of the house where people were about to walk through. Jacinda, our showrunner here, executive producer, I've asked her to type out because this story is so funny. While the rest of the family were opening presents on Christmas morning, my father had other priorities. He'd jump on the ride-on mower and start mowing our two-acre property. It was always bone dry, so he'd create a massive dust storm that drifted straight towards the house. Mum had usually just finished her annual Christmas deep clean and had set up tables outside with tablecloths and things. Mm-hmm. So the fresh, clean home disappeared behind a cloud of dirt, sending her into a rage every Christmas morning. He could have done it the week before, could have done it the week after, did it that morning.
0: I don't know why.
1: Why?
0: I don't know, and I've done it. I've done it many times. One that always stands up, my wife will always bring out, we're going to a wedding. We've come back home for this wedding. I've noticed the radiator.
1: What do you mean, come back home?
0: I was living in another place. Right. We've come back to Sydney for a wedding. We've driven the car. I've noticed the car's dripping water out of the radiator. And I'm talking to a mate and he goes, you know what you do? Take it to these guys down there and they can fix it and it'll be done before you have to go tomorrow. I went, okay, because it's Saturday. So I'm in the wedding suit. I'm not a big part of this wedding. I'm just like in my wedding suit. It's close friends, but I'm not in the wedding party.
1: Right.
0: But then I've gone and I'm pulling, and I said, really, we're going to pull the radiator out? He goes, yeah, let's just do it.
1: So you helped him pull a radiator out?
0: Out of my own car. And, you know, and I know how to do it, but Helen walked out and said, what are you doing? And I said, we're going to get this radiator sorted out.
1: Oh, I wasn't even there. What will you say?
0: All sorted. Got the radiator.
1: How was your suit?
0: Ripped. Pretty good, pretty good.
1: Your hands?
0: It was an old school HZ Kingswood, so not hard to pull the radiator out. Not like the modern cars with all the plastic.
1: Were your hands covered in mank?
0: Oh, yeah.
1: Dirty fingernails, all that sort of stuff.
0: So there was a bit of glowering at me.
1: Yes, funny about that. Look, tell us that we're not alone. The tribal drum is going to beat for why are men like this? When there's something important to be done, why do they find random garbage to do?
0: I think she appreciated when we were driving back home in a nicely air-conditioned car.
1: Sure, Brenda. Sure.
0: It's Jonesy and Amanda driving you home.
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1: Margaret, if I said to you, hey, we might have Mickey Dolenz on the show, would you go, wow? I
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1: See? 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
0: Look, I was just saying, Mickey's free to come on the show. 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
1: To go, wow, Mickey Dolenz. Yeah,
0: what's your favourite Monkees song, Margaret?
5: I don't know. 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
1: But you might like them from their TV show, Brendan.
0: Remember their TV show, Margaret?
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1: Thank you.
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1: Thank you, Margaret.
0: It was called
1: The Monkees, was it? Brendan, what's wrong with you?
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0: Hello there, it's Jonesy and Amanda driving you home. I don't know why we do it. We just do it. I guess men, you know, largely get stuff done.
1: No, but it's not that. This is a different thing. This is the topic today is why men like this. And we're drilling down on why men insist on doing random stuff in high-pressure situations. Examples of you've got people coming over, you're really busy, can you help me do this? Suddenly they're out the back pruning a bush that no one has ever pruned in the history of that bush being alive.
0: Yeah.
1: A psychologist has said it's to do with stress management and control. So to women, it looks like, why are you doing this random stuff? Maybe men don't even know why they're doing it, but this gives them some, this is how their tension is
0: released.
1: It's
0: not even random.
1: Well, why would Harley go on a roof to decide that's the time to clear the gutters on the path that our guests are about to walk up?
0: He's not
1: sort of strewing little leaves at a wedding.
0: Petals.
1: It's mank and funnel webs on top of
0: did
1: where
0: he,
1: people are about
0: did
1: to.
0: Did he sweep it up?
1: No, I did.
0: Right, so we just.
1: He did the half job. It's like this woman has said, her husband said, can you get the table ready? Instead, he's put Wellington boots.
0: So he's made it worse.
1: And she said, in a portable urinal gourd on the table.
0: Good. So it's the opposite of helpful.
1: It's the opposite of helpful.
0: The tribal drummer's beating for this. Why are men like this? Do you mean great?
1: The opposite of helpful.
0: Helen has joined us.
1: Hello, Helen. Tell us about what happens in your house.
2: Hello. Mine isn't actually random, but every time I'm about to do some cooking, he's going to make his coffee. The coffee doesn't happen for a while, so I get up, start cooking. That's when he goes in there and makes his coffee. And I'm like, couldn't you have done that earlier? Mm. Why do you wait till I'm in the kitchen and then you're in there? Mm. And I've got another example where having people over, usually family, and 10 minutes before they're about to come over, he decides to sweep and pull out the weeds. And I'm like, why didn't you do this earlier? We've known for ages.
1: Mm. Yes, that's right. It's interesting, isn't it? And does it make it more understandable for you if we hear that a psychologist has said it is kind of a way of controlling stress?
2: No, because it's more stressful for men.
1: It is, that's right. Yeah. It's the opposite of helpful and it makes more stress for us. You're quite right.
0: I just like the idea of Harley just getting all the leaves out
1: and funnel webs. And funnel webs.
0: Putting them on and then just walking away from
1: it. Yeah, well, that, and then sort of getting distracted and probably having to go and put some Wellington boots and a urinal gourd on a table somewhere else.
0: Thank you, Helen. Jules has joined us.
1: Hello, Jules.
3: How are you going?
1: What happens in your house.
3: Well, this was nearly 40 years ago on my wedding day and we were up in Broome and the best man used to have a deal with a concrete driver that if there was any concrete left over for a slab of beer, he'd get the leftovers and it would help him build his house. So, of course, he gets a call maybe an hour before the wedding that there's some concrete going spare and he's going, yeah, come on, bring it over. So they've laid a washing line right before they're supposed to be getting ready for the wedding. And I had like 5 minutes to get ready because I had to wait for them to all shower before I could get ready. So
1: this is your husband-to-be as well as his mate?
3: Yes, all the groomsmen were out there laying concrete.
0: Yeah. Oh. So how much concrete are we talking about? How many metres?
3: Probably only, asking me to be a brickie now. I don't know, just enough for a washing line, like a patio area.
0: Oh, okay.
3: But enough to.
0: So a cubic, maybe a cubic meter.
1: Does it make a difference, Brendan? Does it make a difference?
0: It does, because if concrete's going off.
1: Yeah, but you can say, maybe not this time. Thank you so much, but we're all getting ready for a wedding.
0: Let's see what happens here.
1: And Jill said she has a shower 5 minutes before her own wedding.
0: But concrete. Yeah. Waits for no man nor woman.
1: But say, no, I won't take this back.
0: But if you've
1: got
0: it in the mixer in the truck ready to go.
1: Yeah, but it's left over. They said left over. Let it go. Let it go to someone else.
0: No, because it's not going to go to someone else. It's just going to waste.
1: Then let it go to waste. It's a wedding day.
0: No.
1: Why are men like this?
0: It's Jonesy to Man.

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0: Good afternoon to you. It's Thursday afternoon. Jonesy and Amanda driving you home, and the tribal drum is beating. Why are men like this? Because we're capable. We get stuff done.
1: It's just the wrong stuff at the wrong time. The whole point of this
0: according
1: is...
0: Women
1: are
0: but
1: saying,
0: if a radiator and a car
1: speak,
0: needs to
1: please?
0: Be changed before the wedding, someone's got to do it. If you've got concrete that's going off in the cement mixer, it's got to be dispersed.
1: Even on your wedding day?
0: Yeah.
1: If you have guests coming over and you say, can you lay the table? And someone puts Wellington boots and some old kind of urinal on the table and walks away.
0: I don't know.
1: What task is that?
0: I don't know what that's about.
1: No one knows. Say, can you help me get ready because people are coming over and you prune a bush in the back of the garden that no one has ever asked to be pruned.
0: Are you talking about you?
1: No, I'm talking about these are things people have sent in.
0: Sure.
1: And psychologists say it's stress management and control. It is a thing. It is a thing.
0: I think you're just jazzed because your husband, Harley, when you're having people come around. No doubt there would have been some hoity-toity types coming around.
1: Oh, come on.
0: For a big feed of spaghetti. There he is.
1: He's up on the roof throwing leaves, sticks, funnel webs from the roof onto the path where they're all about to walk in. He could have done it any time.
0: And then he didn't sweep it up. No, he just walked away.
1: No, that's right. Half a job.
0: Kathy has joined us.
1: Hello, Kathy. Why are men like this?
2: Hello. Nice to talk to you.
0: You too.
1: What's happened?
2: By the way, Amanda, just grab a blower. It's easier than a broom.
1: Yeah, actually, that's true. Put up his bum.
2: Look, I don't need to know what you do when you're not on air. But this isn't fantastically important like the other things. But my husband, hello, Jim, if you're listening, if I'm watching something on my iPad and he's watching something on the TV, we're both in the same room but separate, and as soon as I put my earphones in, my AirPods, he'll start to talk to me about what he's watching. But he hasn't said anything before that.
1: It's a thing.
0: My wife does that. My wife will be as quiet as a church mouse. And then as soon as I put on my little earpods, all of a sudden wants to have a chat.
1: No, this is about men, Brendan.
0: Yeah, but I think this is
1: about
0: universal.
1: Men. No, I don't know. I think that's a very male thing. Thank you, Kathy.
0: Trish has joined us.
1: Hello, Trish. What does he do?
3: Hi there, Jonesy and Amanda. Look, there's quite a few things he really annoys me with, but number one would be having to take that shower just, 5 minutes, 10 minutes before the guests are going to arrive.
1: Oh, when you've already washed, cleaned the bathroom and done all of that.
0: Yeah.
3: He's had all morning to do all the things, but, the showering has to be done, or as we're just about to go out. Oh, I'll have my shower now.
1: Oh.
3: Yes, we're leaving in 10 minutes.
0: My kids do that.
1: Oh.
0: If I've got to move something, like, hey, mate, we're going to have to move this fridge, my youngest goes to the toilet and I don't see him for 20 minutes.
1: Yeah. But that one with, because you've got guests coming over, the steam, you can't clean the bathroom. It just, thank you.
0: Thank you. Coming up, the pup test. This is an interesting chat that we had. Cold calling your friends, does it pass the pup test? Have we come to that point now when you just can't ring a friend?
1: We have to text them and say, can I call you?
0: We'll talk about that. Instagram makes its return as well. It's Jonesy and Amanda driving you home.
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26: It's showtime.
0: One single screenshot between a mother's group chat has racked up over 10 million views and sending the internet into a craze. It's known as Oreo Gate.
1: We thought it was a sincere chat about the woman chastised.
0: Ashley, one of six mums in the group.
1: Yeah, asking the other mums not to put Oreos in the lunchboxes because she doesn't want her daughter to eat that kind of sweet stuff.
0: Troublemaker Michelle came in.

0: Once the lunchbox is packed.
1: But that song is just so catchy.
0: That is
1: but
0: very
1: and then
0: catchy.
1: We found out that, in fact, and we thought when it was a scam, we thought maybe it's Oreo behind it. It's not actually. It's the people that they're in cahoots with the people who make the AI music
0: the cahoots
1: generator.
0: People.
1: The cahoots people.
0: The Suno people. So they're an AI mob. You give them a text and you put them into their Suno app and you get a song out of it. I gave one of our, and I found many chats from you and I.
1: Oh.
0: And this one, the ones that I found.
1: Are they as inane as I imagine?
0: The ones that I found don't have swears in them. But I gave this to Digital Jenna. So this particular one, this was about the Bruce Lehrman.
1: Right.
0: Outcome.
1: And who says what?
0: So this is you saying to me, the Lehrman result is being read out live on SMH. And I write SMH. And you say, look online. I was referring to the newspaper as a joke, but SMH.
1: I was referring to the newspaper.
0: No, I was saying SMH. You know, do I shake my head? See, it's ironic. God, you've become a youth.
1: Mm-hmm. That's me sneering at you at the
0: Digital
1: end.
0: Jenna has put that exchange into Suno. This is the result.
2: The Lehrman result is being read out live on SMH. SMH. Look online. No, I was saying SMH, you know. Shake my head. See, it's ironic. God, you become a youth?
3: Yeah. Shake my head, see. It's ironic.

0: Wow. Sounds so much more important when you've got a gospel choir singing it.
1: What about the one? There's two more. There's three, actually. There's one when you've got a runny nose, and there's a typo. And then there's one where I've had a few drinks and I thought I was talking to you, but I'm talking to myself.
0: Oh, God.
1: Digital Jenna, come on, do some more. We'll do some more of those.
0: All right.
1: Also, Instagram's coming up and the pub test this morning. Cold calling your friends. Does it pass the pub test? We'll explain more. It's Jonesy and Amanda driving you home. 4BU.

0: It's Jonesy and Amanda driving you home. Oreo Gate. We all remember where we were when we heard Oreo Gate.
1: It led to some social discourse about one parent's control over the group chat, etc. But I think the reason people loved it was because part of the conversation went viral as a song.
0: Yeah.
1: And that's what we all responded to.
0: And
1: AI-generated song.
0: I didn't want to... I had a feeling that there might be some sort of shenanigans going away.
1: But it wasn't from Oreo.
0: No, but it's from this mob called Suno, which is a AI music generation app, and it is fantastic. I've got some texts from us. We had the Lerman discussion, which was pretty good. That was a gospel sort of vibe.
1: Yeah, I liked it. It made it seem important to our drivel.
0: Okay, well, this one here... And I've titled these, this one I'm going to call typo, okay? So this is the chat between you and I.
1: Who made the typo? Tell me. So, all right, tell me who's saying what.
0: This is you. Just pulled into the driveway. Me. Yay. How goes it? How are you feeling? That's me. Mm-hmm. Boat is running like a bastard and I'm sneezing a lot. I'm heading to bed. Nose. Not boat. Me. My nose is the same. I mean boat. And you say, you've got a cold. And I say, no, I was making a typo joke.
1: How does it sound when it's put to music?
2: Just pulled into the driveway. Yeah.

0: No, I was making a typo joke.
1: What about this one? I call this one repertoire. Okay. So it starts with you. I just thought of it. This is you. I just thought of it. I'll leave it with you. No stress. Kiss, kiss.
2: Mm-hmm.
1: Well, bit familiar. For me, when do you ever say no stress? You say, I'm adding it to my repertoire. Mm. I say, cool beans.
2: Oh, yuck. What an ick.
1: You say, well, this is new. And I say, I'm aging it to my repertoire. Me. Crazy face.
2: Is that an actual typo?
1: Yeah, adding bugger. And then you, what a shame.

0: Bugger, bugger, what a shame.
1: And this was probably my favourite.
0: Have we got
1: one.
0: More?
1: This is the last one.
0: Okay.
1: This is where I'd had a few drinks.
0: Oh, dear.
1: And I think I had a new phone because I possibly lost my phone whilst consuming drinks. It's me sending you a text to test if it's working.
0: Okay. I can't wait.
1: Hey, is my phone sending texts?
0: You're saying that?
1: Yes. And then answer, yes. Then some hours later, no reply. You say, yes. What does that mean? Are you getting my text? I tried to call. Goes to voicemail. I've written some hours later. I've just realized that, yes, I sent. I mean, I just realized that, yes, I sent that to myself. I'm answering my own text.
0: Okay. How does that sound?

0: just realized that yes, I sent was to myself. I'm answering my own texts.
1: Yeah, I don't think that's going to the top of the charts anytime soon.
2: I think we should put out a compilation. Pub test is coming up. Cold calling your friends, not by text. Does it pass the pub test? It's Jonesy and Amanda driving you home for Jam Nation.
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0: Hello there, it's Jonesy Demanda driving you home this Thursday, the 3rd of September, and Thursday being Friday Junior, always good to get down to the Jonesy Demanda Arms for...
1: The good old-fashioned pub test.
0: Thank you, Sam.
2: Let me ask you a question. Do you cold call people? And by cold call is a harsh term, but do you phone people unannounced?
0: If I want to get something done... I do.
2: Like what? What's an example?
0: You might want to talk to a tradie. You might want to get something sorted out.
2: Yeah,
0: I want a direct answer.
2: If you have to phone a business contact, that's different, I would think. Would you phone a friend? Would you cold call a friend?
0: I'm finding lately I'm texting first, firing a little bit of a warning shot. Mate, are you free? Can I talk to you for a minute? Even that, I'm doing that with you. There was a time when I'd just talk or call you at any time.
2: Yeah.
0: But now I go, are you available to chat?
2: Yeah. So, and I respect that because you know... Sometimes, and also with it, when I'm home, I want to be, you know, spend some time sitting with Harley.
0: Yeah, of course.
2: So it's not like we're always free. I've been looking at some comments on this. There was an article in The Cut that was speaking about this. And most of the comments are saying, we're losing our society. People who want to isolate, that's a mental health issue. It's not normal and human to be disconnected. But in this day and age, I would argue that we are contactable 24 hours a day. And so just because we don't answer the phone when you want to call us and we'd rather a text first or whatever does not make us antisocial. It means we spoke about boundaries a bit earlier, having boundaries around our availability, even with good friends, saying, I'm not up to the chat now. I've got dinner I'm feeding the dog. I've got dinner, whatever it is, does not mean you're always available to chat and that does not make you antisocial. Well, you and I talk for a living. So I don't even like talking on the phone. I find that exhausting. And I will speak to my dad. I'll phone my brother. I'll talk to the kids. But they're the fastest conversations in the universe. And so I'm someone who would say, are you free for a chat if I felt like I needed a chat?
0: Mm.
2: But I think it's wrong. I think it's wrong to say that you're antisocial and inhumane and you've stepped away from society if you don't want to talk on the phone because we're contactable 24 hours a day. I don't want to be.
0: Are text-based social boundaries ruining our personal relationships?
2: So cold calling your friends.
0: Does it pass the pub test?
2: Would you do it? Is that what you do?
0: Is it what we do now? It's Jonesy and Amanda driving you home for Jam Nation.
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0: Hello, it's Jonesy Demander driving you home. I just think my deodorant just gave out then while I was ripping it on my drum solo.
1: Then. Not just then.
0: Have you noticed? Do I smell?
1: No, I'm joking.
0: Is everything okay?
1: Yeah.
0: Let's get into Instagram.
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0: No time for sweat. 10 questions, 60 seconds on the clock. You can pass if you don't know an answer. We'll come back to that question if time permits. Get all the questions right, $1,000.
1: You can make it $2,000 by answering a bonus question, but it's double or nothing.
0: Mitch is in Beaumont Hills.
1: Hello, Mitch.
5: Hello, Amanda. How are you?
1: I'm very well, thank you. You sound like you've got a good radio voice.
5: Thank you.
1: Have you been told that before?
5: No.
1: Brendan, bit jelly? Bit
0: not
1: gel,
0: at all.
1: Gel.
0: Not at all, Mitch. Anytime you want to come and do this, you can.
5: No. I'm nervous enough just speaking to you on the phone, let alone doing it.
0: Mitch, well, don't be nervous.
1: Mitch.
0: We're all sitting around in our underpants.
1: Calm yourself down.
0: It's Amanda's weekend.
1: You have to focus here. We've got 10 questions, 60 seconds. Do say pass if you're not sure, okay, because we might have time to come back.
5: Certainly.
1: Good luck, Mitch, because here we go. Question number one. What animal meows?
5: A cat.
1: Question two, how many wheels does a tricycle have?
5: Three.
1: Question three, who is the current treasurer of Australia?
5: Jim Chalmers.
1: Question four, the drink sake is made from what?
5: Rice.
1: Question five, who is the villain in Peter Pan?
5: Ooh, pass.
1: Question six, what's the nickname for the London Underground system?
5: Ooh, pass.
1: Question seven, Yakult originated from which country?
5: Oh, Germany?
0: Oh.
1: I would have said Germany too. It's actually Japan.
5: Oh, there you go.
1: Yes, I would have thought it was Germany. Peter Pan, the villain, I'm sure you might have, it would have come to you at some point. It's Captain Hook.
5: Oh, yeah, that one would have come.
1: And the nickname for the London Underground is the Tube.
5: That was the one that was escaping me.
1: Oh,
5: thank
1: Mitch.
5: You so much.
1: Thank you, Mitch.
0: Thank you.
1: Jonesy chucks a sickie. I'll give you a call.
0: Sure, I'll give you Amanda's details, mate. No
1: thank
0: worries.
1: Thank you, Mitch.
0: Thank you, Mitch. If you'd like to play Instagram, you can register jonesyandamanda.com.au.
1: Coming up next, do you just phone your friends for a chat or do you text them beforehand? 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

0: It's Jonesy Demander driving you home. Let's get on down to the Jonesy Demander Arms for the pub test.
1: The pub test.
2: Pub test.
3: Does it pass the pub test?
4: If something sounds unlikely, then it should fail the pub test.
2: Yeah, the pub test.
5: Doesn't pass the sniff test.
6: Stop it. It's not helpful.
0: Cold calling your friends, does it pass the pub test?
7: What kind of person are you and what kind of friends do you have? A lot of the comments here are saying, if you don't just pick up a phone and call your friends, you're inhumane, you've disconnected from society, what's wrong with you? I talk all day and I don't want to necessarily talk on the phone. And I think modern society, it's not like the old days where there's one phone in the house and that was it. If you're home, you're home. If you weren't, you weren't. And answering the phone is the most exciting thing in the world.
0: Mm.
7: Now we are contactable 24 hours a day. And sometimes you don't want to be contactable. I think it's perfectly acceptable to say, hey, are you up for a quick chat? Or whatever it is.
0: Yep. But as soon as someone says, are you up for a quick chat? You say no. You instantly say no.
7: I think no, but I say yes.
0: Unless it's an opportunity, it's something good.
7: What about a friendship? I'm talking about your like if Scott Mays just calls you out of the blue.
0: Oh, I'd love to hear from him. He hasn't rung me for some time.
7: Well, why don't you phone him out of the blue?
0: Well, I do.
7: Out of the blue? Time. Do you?
0: I do. I ring him quite regularly.
7: Okay. So you said before you like to text people beforehand.
0: But he works in a place where, you know, he's got a high-pressure job and there's a lot of, you know, things that could blow up. So
7: why don't you phone him out of work hours on a weekend, say?
0: Okay.
7: Your convictions
0: I did,
7: are
0: actually,
7: so
0: you know what?
7: Strong.
0: I rang him when I was painting him a rudder.
7: A year ago.
0: I was painting him a rudder and I rang him.
7: Yeah.
0: Okay. And we had a good old chat.
7: Nice.
0: So
7: there you go. So what do you think? Cold calling your friends. Do you do it? Does it pass the pub test?
8: Yes, because if you don't want to answer, if it's not convenient, don't answer. Just because your phone rings does not mean you have to answer it.
9: It does if you know your friends well enough and you've got the discretion to know who you can and who you can't and who you should maybe text first to see if they're available.
10: Oh, of course it does, because you know what? With the blokes, they can go months without talking to their mates and then all of a sudden, bang, they ring them and it's like we're talking yesterday.
7: Yeah.
0: That's what happens.
7: Yeah, and it's lovely. It is
0: Thank
7: lovely.
0: Thank you for all your calls.
7: I understand
0: like
7: that
0: I
7: it's
0: just got
7: lovely.
0: A message from the scamp there, a big thumbs up.
7: Show me.
0: All right, my phone's
7: oh,
0: on.
7: Oh, what a shame.
0: I can send it.
7: I can send it.
0: Apologies to Mickey Dolenz fans who were hanging for our interview with Mickey Dolenz. He's gone MIA, according to his management.
7: Well, we said we had to be on air, so we couldn't, we couldn't just call it any time.
0: I know that Margaret of Ivanhoe is still coming to terms that we didn't have Mickey on the show.
11: Hello.
7: If I said to you, hey, we might have Mickey Dolenz on the show, would you go, wow?
11: Yeah.
7: See? Yes.
11: Wow.
7: That's right.
0: Margaret's beside herself.
7: No, but you don't have
0: to. Look, I'm just saying, Mickey's
7: to,
0: free to come on the
7: you
0: show.
7: You don't
0: I'm happy
7: have to be a major Monkees fan.
0: No.
7: To go, wow, Mickey Dolenz.
0: Yeah, it's what's, a your, nostalgia what's your favourite Monkees song, oh. Margaret?
11: I don't know. I don't have one.
0: Oh, okay.
7: No, but you might like them from their TV show, Brendan.
0: Yeah.
7: You know, you don't.
0: Do you remember their TV show, Margaret?
11: I do.
7: Thank you.
11: I can't remember the name of it, but I do remember it.
7: Thank you, Margaret.
0: It was called?
7: It's called The Monkees, was it? Brendan, what's wrong with you?
0: Maybe Life 360 for Mickey.
12: Righto, you two. That's enough.
7: He'll never come on now. You were so mean about him.
0: I think I'll
7: You think you can live with that?
0: I think I'll be okay. Well, we'll be back tomorrow. Friday Field Sessions, not Mickey Dolenz, the next best thing, Anthony Kalea.
7: He's going to sing his heart out and we can't wait.
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7: Sunny today with a top of 30. Tomorrow, mostly sunny, 28. Sunday, sunny, 29. For Nexus Pools, the best pools in Bundy, the UV reading is 8. 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
17: Sunny today with a top of 30. Tomorrow, mostly sunny, 28. Sunday, sunny, 29. For Nexus Pools, the best pools in Bundy, the UV reading is 8. That's very high. Remember to slip, slop, slap, seek and slop.
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0: Good morning. Welcome to The Big Breakfast for the fourth day of September 2026. It's Mark Johnson here at 17 to 6 Eagle Rock. The Eagles are up. The Roosters are almost up. Sunrise 6:01, sunset 5:41, and it's going to be a warm Friday on the way. Sunny today with 31, so a bit warmer than what we were telling you yesterday. Sunny 31, tomorrow sunny 29, Sunday for Father's Day, mostly sunny and 30. Coming up on the show today, we're going to have a chat to Steve Price, the entertainment guide. We're also going to have a bit more of a preview of what's happening with the Taste Bundaberg Festival. Mystery Craters have got some events on there, including a Devonshire tea on Sunday morning and a pizza night next Friday night. So we'll catch up with the team at Mystery Craters and have a chat about that. What else we got? Oh, we got Cuppa with Mark coming up at Cafe Central next Tuesday, so we'll try and get a few people along to that as the morning rolls on. We'll play The Secret Sound this morning at 8:05. This secret sound, that one, is worth $140 this morning. So we'll try and give that away. That would be great to give away before the weekend. Also, movie quiz last day to get in the draw to win the $50 fuel voucher. Pick the flick with the movie quiz. Disaster movies, the theme this week. We'll play the movie quiz at about 7:15.
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0: Marvin Gaye, Sexual Healing, The Big Breakfast, Mark Johnson here this morning on 1332 4BU, and we're here for Bundaberg Power Sports. Bundaberg farmers don't get days off. Neither does a Can-Am Defender, built for work and in stock at Bundaberg Power Sports. 2 to 6 news is next. In the next half hour, we'll have a listen back to a chat I had yesterday with our federal member for Hinkler, David Batt.
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12: Good morning, I'm Nathan Filmer with the latest Bundaberg local news from the Crofton Street newsroom. The member for Burnett has welcomed a major boost to our firefighters announced this week in Bundaberg. A 10,000 litre water bomber is back in Bundy ahead of the warmer months to shore up our fire defences. It's a welcome boost to our emergency services who've been advised this spring may be unusually dry. Local member Stephen Bennett says it's great news for our region and it offers Bundaberg peace of mind.
13: Yeah, well, this is a significant investment from the government, and of course it's welcome news to have the large tanker back in Bundy. As you said, we're heading into a high risk bushfire season, and our communities can have great confidence knowing that these firefighting resources are close.
12: This week we've heard about the fire burning out of Doughboy near Gingin, and this morning the advice is still active for smoke. It required a small army of emergency respondents to get the fire under control and manage the blaze, but this morning we'd like to bring you what we've been hearing about the way everyday Bundaberg residents stepped up to support fire crews throughout the week. Rapid relief teams John Bowder led efforts to make sure crews were well fed and said it was their way of helping the helpers to do what they did best in the face of a serious situation.
14: We received a call from the ICC, the Incident Centre Commander for the fireys, on Sunday around midday. Asked if we could possibly help out catering for the firefighters, asked if we could stand up and be on site.
12: The Taste Bundaberg Festival gets underway today and will continue across this Father's Day weekend and into next week. Taste the Caribbean and Flavours by the Foreshore are both happening this weekend to kick things off. The event celebrates Bundaberg as a major food bowl for the nation. It's designed to showcase the area's local produce, farmers, seafood, beverages, restaurants and culinary experiences. And it's grand final week for the men's Wide Bay AFL, with Across the Waves to go up against the Harvey Bay Bombers. The sides will run out for a 6pm bounce tomorrow night at N.E. McLean Oval in Harvey Bay. Waves set to try and put a stop to a 6 straight Bombers Premiership.
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15: Morning, I'm Jackie Lim. Days on from CommBank's grim housing value prediction, NAB has issued its own. It's forecasting house prices across the nation's capital cities could fall around 7% from peak to trough, but NAB chief economist Sally Ald says even a decline of that size won't solve the country's affordability crisis. State and territory governments are preparing to challenge proposed changes to private health insurance rebates for older Aussies. Under the plan, more than 3 million over 65s could pay hundreds of dollars more for private health cover from April next year. 44,000 may drop their insurance altogether as a result, increasing pressure on already stretched public hospitals. A worsening Ebola outbreak in the Democratic Republic of Congo has now claimed more than 3,000 lives. The World Health Organization says vaccine trials are expected to begin in the coming months. And Audi has claimed the title of Australia's most trusted supermarket for a third straight year at the Roy Morgan Trusted Brand Awards.
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15: In sport, Hawthorn is one game away from the grand final after a stunning qualifying final. The Hawks led from the 16-minute mark of the first quarter for the remainder of the game, handing Fremantle its first loss at home for the season. Hawks coach Sam Mitchell says the pressure of the contest was at its peak.
16: In 10 years' time, when you put any 10 minutes of that game on, anyone watching it would say that looks like a final to me.
15: And in the NRL, the Bulldogs have bowed out of the season on a sour note, going down 34-20 against the Broncos in Sydney overnight. That's the latest in news and sport.
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18: Sunny for our Friday, a top of 31. Tomorrow, sunny 29. And Sunday for Father's Day, mostly sunny and 30. For Nexus Pools, the best pools in Bundy, the UV reading is 9, which is very high. Remember to slip, slop, slap, seek and slide. Right now in Bundaberg, 15 degrees.
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0: 13:32 for BU. Better music and more of it. Big Breakfast, Mark Johnson here on what is going to be a warm old Friday, sunny with a top of 31. 6:15 on the Big Breakfast. Yesterday, we caught up with our federal member for Hinkler, David Batt. Let's have a listen back to that chat. David Batt is the federal member for Hinkler, joins us this morning on the third day of September, which, David, just happens to be National Flag Day.
1: Yeah, what a great day, mate. And a lot of people probably don't know that it's National Flag Day today. 125 years since the Australian flag was first flown. So, great to acknowledge the flag.
0: I did a bit of research on this, by the way. It was first flown at a magnificent building which still exists, the Royal Exhibition Building in Melbourne.
1: Yeah, so that's true. You did do well.
0: September 3, 1901.
1: So that was, if you didn't, also, that was where the federal government used to be back before Canberra was built. So that's why it was flown there.
0: Correct.
1: Yeah, so, it's great. It shares our history, our sacrifices, all those sort of things, the freedoms, you know, everything that we think about in our country, the courage and service of our veterans, all that sort of stuff. So a great day today to celebrate our flag.
0: Speaking of Canberra, we'll talk about this in the tick your head back there next week, but firstly, you've been in town to celebrate the Young Youth Parliament rep.
1: Yeah, we had young Seth Johnson, a Bundy High school captain this year. He's done some great things in the last few years as a leader in our community, and one of those was to be the first ever youth representative as the youth member for Hinkler. So Seth had been down a couple of weeks ago for a week in Canberra. It's been a 12-month journey for him to get there, and he did a fantastic job representing the people of Hinkler as our first youth member.
0: So what do they actually do? They get to observe, or do they actually actively participate a little bit?
1: Yeah, so they do their own little parliament for a few days, and they speak on bills, and he had a 90-second speech he spoke on. But he also got to sit in and watch some of the parliament as well. He said one of the best bits he saw was our question time, and that, you know, it's great that that the people can get to see their members in action, I suppose, to make sure that they can see what they're up to. But, so there's 150 youth members, so every MP's area or every seat had a student. So 150 were flown into Canberra for a week. They learnt all about how to, you know, think critically, challenge their ideas. It was great, and he did a fantastic job. He's a great role model for the youth of Bundaberg.
0: Now, David, please tell me that the members were on their best behaviour during question time when Seth was in the building.
1: Well, it was one of those things I was looking up because he was right in front of me up high sitting in the gallery, and I kept thinking about all these 150 young people in there and some of the behaviour that does go on in there. So I'm sure we could do better, and I've spoken about that in Parliament as well. So, a debate can get loud and noisy, but it doesn't have to get below the belt.
0: Yeah, we had no face coverings brought in or any props or any of that sort of stuff?
1: No props. I don't think there was any props, other than probably maybe our plan, the coalition plan. We all had one of those on our decks.
0: Right.
1: So, yeah.
0: Well, you are back. You are back in Canberra next week, the nation's capital, no longer Melbourne Exhibition Building. What's on the agenda?
1: Yeah, well, we'll just see what the government brings up for. They only sort of let you know the day before what's coming on the agenda, but we'll be out there. I'll continue my fight for those things that come up in the budget that we want to get back out again. So the private health rebate cuts for over 65s. The people, there's a lot of people in the Bundaberg and the Hinkler region over 65 that this could affect, over 20,000 people that could have up to 8% more on their private health bill. So we want to stop that in its tracks before it comes in. It's not fair to those people to get that extra put on them. But also Veterans Allied Health. So we've talked about this a few times too, but we want to make sure that the veterans aren't capped. You know, $5,000 cap on their allied health is what the government wants to do, and we keep telling them that they didn't cap their service when they went overseas and fought for our nation, so we shouldn't be capping their support now in their time of need.
0: David, I saw a bit of a press conference yesterday with the good Treasurer, Dr. Jim Chalmers, right? And he was a little testy when he was asked some questions about how the Australian economy was going. How do you think it's going, and what's your plan to fix it?
1: Yeah, It doesn't have to be him. He can talk it up as much as he wants. But, you know, when you're out and about on the streets every day talking to people, the cost of living pressures are getting worse, not better. And the budget this year didn't help at all. So we have got a plan, a coalition plan, you know, to fix the economy and protect our way of life. And that plan, it's great, you know, it's more than 12 months away before the next election. So everyone can get out and have a look and make a decision on where they want to go with their next vote. But, you know, ours will be to lower taxes and make sure we do get cheaper power by scrapping net zero. Also, you know, less migration because of the pressure on our houses. So we need to build more homes and have less migration and always put Australians first. That's our way to make sure that, you know, we can bring this country back to where it should be.
0: David, good to chat. Safe travels back to Canberra next week, and we'll check in again in the next month.
1: Thanks, Mark. Greatly appreciate it, mate. Have a great day.
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0: Chris Norman from Smokey and Susie Q, Susie Quattro, their big duet from the late 70s, stumbling in on The Big Breakfast on 1332 4BU. 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
3: 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This is your news now.
4: Good morning, I'm Nathan Filmer with the latest Bundaberg local news from the Crofton Street newsroom. The Forensic Crash Unit is investigating a serious crash at Micklewraith last night. Emergency services were called to Micklewraith Road just before 7:30, with initial investigations indicating a white Holden Rodeo left the roadway and rolled. The driver and sole occupant, a 22-year-old Jinjin man, was transported to Bundaberg Hospital in a serious condition. Investigations are ongoing and police are urging anyone who witnessed or has vision of the crash to contact police. 16 volunteers stepped up to the plate earlier this week to help feed crews fighting the Doughboy fire. Authorities are still advising people to avoid smoke in the area near Jinjin, but the fire is under control. But it's been a team effort with a group of local caterers flying under the radar to support crews throughout. Rapid Relief Team's John Bowder says volunteers served hundreds of meals over three massive days this week.
5: We received a call from the ICC, the incident centre commander for the fireys, on Sunday around midday, asked if we could possibly help out catering for the firefighters, asked if we could stand up and be on site.
4: Meanwhile, crews will receive a welcome boost this bushfire season with the addition of a new air tanker announced earlier this week. The Bureau of Meteorology is predicting drier than normal conditions across Bundaberg and the Wide Bay over the coming spring, but the 10,000-litre behemoth sitting on the runway ready to help in the fight against fires can give locals extra confidence. Member for Burnett, Stephen Bennett, says the water bomber is part of a fleet of firefighting aircraft ready for deployment.
6: I just wanted to say shout out to those fire departments, 14 contracted aircraft. We have 200 additional aircraft across the state when we need it. So that we're there, ready to go. And of course, this is what you do. You have to forward plan, particularly when we're coming into this fire season.
4: And the boys from across the waves are getting set for their grand final match tomorrow night against Hervey Bay. The first bounce will be at 6 p.m. at Annie McLean Oval in Hervey Bay. The Bombers going for a sixth straight premiership. The side says they're wary of ATW and are not underestimating the capacity for their Bundaberg opponents to work together.
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7: Morning, I'm Jackie Lim. A fresh warning the nation's housing crisis is here to stay, with NAB's chief economist fearing it could take a generation to make home ownership affordable again. Sally Old says the lack of supply is being exacerbated by high rates, the war in Iran, and the government's tax changes. The human toll of Nepal's flood disaster is continuing to unfold. World Vision's Roslyn Gabriel says children are facing enormous uncertainty after witnessing scenes no child should ever see.
8: They don't know if they'll be relocated away from their villages because it's no longer safe to live on those riverbanks. These types of floods, unfortunately, could become more regular in the future, so they will have to move away.
7: Aid workers are providing both emergency supplies and psychological support, while Australian drones are expected to be deployed to find the missing in the next few days. And feminist author and activist Gloria Steinem has died at the age of 92. The American trailblazer, known as one of the most influential figures in the fight for gender equality.
3: Dempster's Caravan and RV, your in-the-know go-to for parts, repairs and servicing.
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7: In sport, the career of Jai Arrow comes to an end tonight, the 31-year-old playing his 100th and final game for the Bunnies against the Roosters. It's a career that's been cut short following the Stars' MND diagnosis. The AFL finals continue tonight with a sell-out crowd expected at the MCG to see the Blues and Cats go head-to-head. And plenty of big names take to the court on day 5 of the US Open this morning, including Alexander Zverev, Coco Gauff and Aussie top seed Alex de Minaur. That's the latest in news and sport.
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10: Sunny for our Friday, a warm top of 31 degrees. Tomorrow, sunny 29. Sunday, mostly sunny 30. And by Monday, partly cloudy 29. For Nexus Pools, the best pools in Bundy, the UV reading is 9. That's very high. So remember to slip, slop, slap, seek and slide. 25 to 7. Currently in Alloway, it's 15 degrees.
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0: 13:32 for you. It's the Big Breakfast. Mark Johnson here. Don Henley and the boys of summer. We get an early taste of summer today. Sunny 31 over the weekend. High 20s, 29 tomorrow, 30 on Sunday. Might go to the beach. I guess the air temperature's warm enough, 29, 30 degrees. What about the water temperature? Probably about, maybe it's 21. A bit cold. Have a tablespoon of cement, old son. It's 20 to 7. It is Friday, the 4th of September, day number 247 of the year, 118 left. Today is National Wildlife Day. Today we focuses on animal conservation and also education.
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2: Hi, it's September 4, a day of firsts. 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
2: Topping the September 4 birthday list is Australia's Queen of the Pool, Dawn Fraser. She's 89. Dawn was the first Olympic swimmer to win a medal for the same event three times.
7: Dawn Fraser, with a burst over the last few yards, sets a new Olympic and world record.
2: Former All Black turned Wallabies coach Robbie Deans is 67.
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9: E-5-0-5. What beanstalk you fall from?
2: Australian actor Noah Taylor is 57, best known for Game of Thrones and Peaky Blinders.
10: He's tipping off our big punters. They know who's going to win.
2: Aussie singer Denny Hines is 56. Special one for TV host Samantha Armitage. She's 50.
11: Who could go past our five countries in 5 days?
2: Pop superstar Beyoncé celebrates her 45th birthday. And there's a few AFL greats on the list. Western Bulldogs' Easton Wood, James Clement, who finished with the Pies, and West Coast Eagles' 300-gamer Shannon Hearn. He's 39.
12: Hearn, the danger man, takes them on, sizes them up from 50 to get the lead back.
2: Finally, today is the anniversary of the tragic death of Australia's crocodile hunter. Steve Irwin was just 44 when a stingray barb killed him on this day in 2006.
13: I'm on a very important mission. Crocodiles live right here. In fact, they're quite common.
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0: Chrissy and the Divinals on 4BU's Big Breakfast. Mark Johnson here, 14 to 7, Friday the 4th of September. The Taste Bundaberg Festival is finally here, celebrating incredible food, fresh produce, local growers, chefs and producers that make our region so delicious. So it kicks off today, runs right across this weekend, of course, right across next weekend as well, or next week too. Don't forget too, this Sunday at Elliott Heads, September 6th, there's an afternoon of live music, local food, stunning coastal views and relaxed family-friendly fun. And it's Father's Day, so that's a pretty good excuse to get the whole family together for Flavours by the Foreshore, which is free this Sunday. I think it kicks off at about 2 o'clock at Elliott Heads. So that will be great. Because it is Taste Festival, it got us thinking about our Friday face-off. Taste Festival is enough to make you hungry. What's your favourite out of these two? Eric Carmen, Hungry Eyes. Or Duran Duran, Hungry Like the Wolf. Let us know on the 4BU Facebook page your favourite out of Hungry Eyes, Eric Carmen, or Duran Duran, Hungry Like the Wolf, as we celebrate the Taste Festival. We'll play the winning song in full about quarter to 10 this morning on 4BU's Big Breakfast.
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0: Good morning. Welcome to the Big Breakfast Show on 1332 4BU for Friday, September 4th. It is 3 to 7. 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We're going to play the movie quiz in the next half hour. Your chance to pick the flick and go on the weekly draw to win the $50 fuel voucher. Theme this week, disaster movies, and one of the big... Well, the biggest, probably from a box office perspective, the biggest disaster movie of all time. Next half hour, that's a very good clue. Also, as we head into a warm weekend, a weekend ideal for barbecues, going to catch up with Kenny from Ken's Kepnock Butchery. Also going to have a chat in the next half hour about Bundaberg being named among the world's best regions for fruit picking work. All that and plenty of great music in the next half hour of The Big Breakfast.
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3: Good morning, I'm Nathan Filmer with the latest Bundaberg local news from the Crofton Street newsroom. A serious crash last night has left a 22-year-old driver in hospital in Bundaberg following a single vehicle incident. Authorities say a white Holden Rodeo rolled on McIlwraith Road in McIlwraith before the driver was transported in a serious condition. Police are calling on witnesses or anyone with relevant dashcam footage to come forward as investigations continue into the crash that happened just before 7:30. This week's fire near Gingin has reminded us of the power of community and how anyone can make a difference. An alert is still active for smoke at Doughboy this morning, but the fire has been brought under control. The rapid relief team was deployed to make sure the firefighting crews received proper meals. Local team leader John Bowder says eating well can make all the difference.
4: The rapid relief team, it's a global charity. We offer support to communities and emergency services where they're impacted by disasters and crisis. We provide meals and other support. We've got 16,500 volunteers across 14 countries.
3: Local politicians are backing in their new tough-on-crime laws and their adult crime, adult time philosophy. New laws have been introduced to put a stop to the revolving door of the bail system that's seen many repeat offenders back on the streets committing crime. Member for Burnett, Stephen Bennett, says the laws are designed to fix a serious problem and create sufficient deterrence to a systematic problem that he says has allowed crime to perpetuate. Mr. Bennett says his government recognised the problems with making offenders untouchable, and there was nothing stopping them changing the way magistrates were required to deal with criminals with long rap sheets from now on.
5: I hear so many times that people say, well, that's good, Steve, but the magistrates will just let them out. Well, we're over that and we're finished with that. And, of course, the tragedies we see while people are out on bail committing these serious crimes will be over. And that's the 12-month custodial sentence that they will serve.
3: And across the waves go up against the Bombers in this weekend's AFL Grand Final in Hervey Bay. The reigning premiers are on a roll with six straight titles, but they're not taking their eye off the ball. Team members say the boys from Bundy are formidable opponents and should be taken seriously.
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6: Morning, I'm Jackie Lim. The new ACTU leader doesn't believe Labor's housing tax reforms have gone too far. That's despite predictions national values will have fallen by up to 9% by April next year. Melissa Donnelly has told the ABC workers need more affordable homes.
7: What workers tell us every day is that they can't live near where they work. When we talk about cost of living pressures, housing is one of the most significant.
6: The United Nations is warning we're entering a danger zone for extreme weather, predicting this current El Niño will be the worst since modern records began. It says the weather event will heighten the risk of droughts, floods, fires and extreme heat. The current pattern is expected to linger until at least February. Canberra's shutting down a popular graduate diploma that's seen a surge in international student enrolments. It comes amid concerns it's being used to extend visa stays instead of gaining the students' new qualifications. And Steve Irwin is being remembered as a larger-than-life conservationist and TV icon. Today marks 20 years since the crocodile hunter's passing.
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6: In sport, Frio has lost their first game at home this year, going down to the Hawks by 32. Coach Justin Longmuir says he can't afford to panic.
8: We're not dead and buried. We've earned the right for a double chance. I've got full faith that we can get back to our best footy.
6: The Dockers will host the winner of tonight's clash between the Cats and Blues. And Payne Haas has signed off from the Broncos in style, defeating the Bulldogs 34-20 in their final game of the season. Haas will join South Sydney in 2027. That's the latest in news and sport.
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10: A warm, sunny 31 degrees for Friday for Bundaberg, Wide Bay and Burnett. Sunny tomorrow, 29. Mostly sunny Father's Day on Sunday and a top of 30. For Nexus Pools, the best pools in Bundy, the UV reading is 9. That's very high. So remember to slip, slop, slap, seek and slide. 7:05 right now at Burnett Heads. It is 17 degrees.
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0: John Farnham, Pressure Down on The Big Breakfast on 1332 4BU. Better music and more of it. Good morning, Mark Johnson here. It's 11 past 7, Friday the 4th day of September. Interesting and great to see that Bundaberg has been named among the world's best regions for fruit picking work. More than 200,000 working holiday makers were in Australia as of June 30 last year, many of them taking harvest work to fund their travels. And now new research has ranked the best places in the world for seasonal agriculture work, with Bundy, good old Bundy, taking fourth place globally. Now, the study conducted by cross-border money transfer provider Remitly scored seasonal work destinations across 21 countries on five factors that matter most to seasonal workers, that being cost of living, rent affordability against the local minimum wage, things to do, job demand, and safety. The study analysed seasonal work across three main sectors: ski resorts, hospitality, and fruit picking work. And the key findings, well, how about this? Bundaberg is the world's fourth best destination for fruit picking and agricultural work, scoring 56.4 out of 100. It's Australia's strongest performer in the study, ahead of Mildura in Victoria, also the Barossa Valley. Mildura, Victoria came in seventh, Barossa Valley coming in ninth, and Margaret River in Western Australia coming in 10th. Australia and New Zealand filled the entire global top 10 for fruit picking and work for fruit picking work between them, and Central Otago in New Zealand took out the top spot with 68 out of 100. So Central Otago number one, Bundaberg number four. Congratulations, Team Bundaberg. Mildura number seven, Barossa Valley number nine, and Margaret River number 10. Coming up next, we're going to catch up with Ken with from Ken's Kepnock Butchery. Then we'll play the movie quiz.
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2: 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G'day, David. How would you be?
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0: Good morning to Ken from Ken's Kepnock Butchery. How would you be, Ken?
6: Absolutely fantastic, mate.
0: Spring has sprung. A warm weekend on the way and Father's Day Sunday, so there'll be a few, how do you say it, barbecues happening?
6: We certainly will be, mate. 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
0: Yep.
6: And we've got plenty more happening over here. 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Plenty of things happening to feed Dad for Father's Day.
0: Fantastic. Ken's Kepnock Butchery. Opening hours, Ken?
6: Mate, we're open from 6 a.m. We're open already. If you want to get out early while you're out power walking, until 5:30 during the week and 1 o'clock Saturday and Sunday.
0: Brilliant stuff. We'll chat to you next weekend.
6: Good on you, mate. Have a good Father's Day.
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12: We were steaming west from the coast of Ireland, with nothing out ahead of us but ocean.
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0: Written and produced by James Cameron, starred Leonardo DiCaprio and Kate Winslet, came out in 1997. 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

0: Neil Diamond, Sweet Caroline here on 4BU's Big Breakfast for Bundaberg Power Sports. 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Coming up in the next half hour, the gig guide with Steve Price. We'll see what's happening around town this weekend, live music-wise. And also in the next half hour, I'm going to give you the chance to join me for Cuppa with Mark next Tuesday at Cafe Central in Hinkler, U plus one. We'll tell you when to call. If you'd like to join me for that, we'll do that in the next half hour.
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0: 4BU's movie quiz, good morning.
2: Oh, good morning.
0: Who's this?
2: My name's Jean.
0: Hello, Jean, where are you from?
2: Bundaberg North.
0: Nice over there this morning. Beautiful, isn't it?
2: Beautiful.
0: 31 degrees today, Jean, if you don't mind.
2: Oh, I know.
0: An early taste of summer. Right, let's get down to the business of trying to win you a $50 fuel voucher.
3: We were steaming west from the coast of Ireland with nothing out ahead of us but ocean.
4: Take her to sea, Mr. Murdoch. Let's stretch her legs.
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7: Very good, sir.
0: Jean from North Bundy, the floor is yours. The name of the movie?
2: Titanic.
0: Of course. The for many years, the highest grossing movie at the box office of all time, since being knocked off by Avatar. But just what a fantastic movie. Leonardo DiCaprio and Kate Winslet. Great movie.
2: Absolutely.
0: Well played. We'll get you in the draw a little later this morning for the $50 fuel voucher. Hang on there and I'll get your phone number.
2: Fantastic. Thank you.
0: And we'll play the movie quiz again Monday morning at the same time. 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News is next.
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12: Good morning, I'm Nathan Filmer with the latest Bundaberg local news from the Crofton Street newsroom. A 22-year-old is in hospital following a crash at Macclesfield last night that's left them in a serious condition. The Gin Gin man, who was the sole occupant, was transported to Bundaberg Hospital. Authorities say a Holden Rodeo had left the roadway and rolled. The member for Burnett has welcomed a major boost to our firefighters announced this week in Bundaberg. A 10,000-litre water bomber is back in Bundy ahead of the warmer months to shore up our fire defences. It's a welcome boost to our emergency services who've been advised this spring may be unusually dry. Local member Stephen Bennett says it's great news for our region and it offers Bundaberg peace of mind.
5: Yeah, well, this is a significant investment from the government, and of course it's welcome news to have the large tanker back in Bundy. As you said, we're heading into a high-risk bushfire season and our communities can have great confidence knowing that these firefighting resources are close.
12: This week we've heard about the fire burning out at Doughboy near Gingin, and this morning the advice is still active for smoke. It required a small army of emergency respondents to get the fire under control and manage the blaze. But this morning we'd like to bring you what we've been hearing about, the way everyday Bundaberg residents stepped up to support fire crews throughout the week. Rapid relief teams John Bowder led efforts to make sure crews were well fed and says it was their way of helping the helpers to do what they did best in the face of a serious situation.
7: All laid out about 90-odd burger meals for lunch on Monday and then a further 60-odd nacho meals for dinner, and then rolled into Tuesday, had another team up there Tuesday.
12: The Taste Bundaberg Festival gets underway today and will continue across this Father's Day weekend and into next week. The event celebrates Bundaberg as a major food bowl for the nation. It's designed to showcase the area's local produce, farmers, seafood, beverages, restaurants and culinary experiences. And it's grand final week for the men's Wide Bay AFL with Across the Waves to go up against the Hervey Bay Bombers. The sides will run out for a 6 p.m. bounce tomorrow night at Annie McLean Oval in Hervey Bay. Waves set to try and put a stop to a 6-straight Bombers Premiership.
13: National News now.
14: Morning, I'm Jackie Lim. The housing market downturn is gathering pace, with NAB now forecasting capital city home values could fall by as much as 7%. But the bank says that won't be enough to fix Australia's affordability problems, with prices falling at the top end of the market, not at entry level. A battle is brewing over private health insurance changes proposed by the federal government. Health ministers will meet in Sydney today, where they're expected to raise concerns about plans to reduce higher rebates for older Aussies. Government modelling suggests around 44,000 people could give up their cover as a result. The World Health Organization has sounded the alarm over the Democratic Republic of Congo's Ebola outbreak. More than 3,000 people have now died. Vaccine trials are due to begin next month. And the numbers have been crunched ahead of Father's Day this weekend. Aussies are tipped to spend around $130 on their dad across gifts and dining out.
15: According to Roy Morgan and ANZ, we're going to spend somewhere between $650 and $750 million this weekend.
14: ING's Matt Bowen on 7 there.
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14: In sport, the Broncos have finished the NRL season on a high, down in Canterbury 34-20 last night. Brisbane piling on 4 tries in a 10-minute period in the second half to seal the victory. Hawthorn has booked a spot in the prelims. They downed Frio by 32 points in last night's qualifier in Perth. And the San Francisco 49ers will touch down in Melbourne this morning ahead of next week's NFL clash at the MCG. The 49ers take on the LA Rams on September 11. That's the latest in news and sport.
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0: So for our Friday, it is going to be warm. It's actually going to feel a bit summery today. Sunny and a top of 31 degrees. Tomorrow, sunny 29. Sunday for Father's Day, mostly sunny 30, Monday partly cloudy 29, and you will notice not one drop of rain in that forecast. For Nexus Pools, the best pools in Bundy, the UV reading is 9, that's very high. Remember the slip, slop, slap, seek and slide. Right now at Bingara, it is 17 degrees, it's 23 to 8.
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0: prayer. It's 4BU's Big Breakfast. Mark Johnson here. It's 19 to 8.
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0: Steve Price joins us from the Bundy Gig Guide to talk about all things happening around town tonight and across the weekend. G'day, Steve. How would you be?
3: Great, Mark. How are you today?
0: Good, mate. What's happening tonight?
3: Oh, there is so much happening all this weekend because, of course, it's Father's Day on Sunday.
0: Correct.
3: So, but starting off tonight, South Kalan Hotel, the Ryan Giles Band. Just something, they do a great mix. They love the country people out there. They're rural, for not really country people, but they do their country music. They do their rock. They keep everyone well entertained and dancing. Also out of town, out of Yandarin, Half Step Brother, probably one of the best duos in Bundy. So definitely worth seeing, but keep an eye out for when they actually play in Bundy if you can't get out to Yandarin tonight. Saturday morning, River Cruise Cafe from 10 o'clock. Todd Peatley's out there, so with the weather like this, why not sit by the river? Great breakfast, great music. So good way to spend the day. And Saturday night, one of the 4BU bands, Clockwords, that do a lot of the 60s, 70s and 80s. I'll be at Brothers Club from 7 o'clock.
0: Fantastic. So as well as, we should just mention too, and I know this is not the gig guide as such, but obviously, Steve, the Taste Festival kicks off this weekend, so there's a lot of great things happening around the place as part of that as well.
3: Great weekend to be anywhere in town, and there's going to be so much going on all over Bundy, no matter where you go. So places out at Penny Lane Garden, a lot of the cafes, River Cruise Cafe even doing something for the Taste Festival, so they can look all that up for what's where and pop along to see it all.
0: And I think there's a big afternoon at Elliott Heads as well on Sunday afternoon, so between 2 and 5, so that should be pretty good as well.
3: Yes, but for the ones who want the music on the Sunday, just some of them. There's 18 gigs already on Sunday, and normally we only have about 8 or 9. So Father's Day is jam-packed with music. You've got Mick Baisley, the old Bundy Tavern. You've got the other bloke out at Moore Park Beach Tavern. You've got Rez and Hart, a lovely young duo out at Sugarland Tavern. And even out at Biggerton, we've got Lisa Sutton singing out there for a bit of rock, for an afternoon of rock. So it's all happening this weekend. There is a lot on everywhere. Taste Festival, live music, there's just so much on.
0: Hey, mate, one last question from me. Out of all those gigs over the weekend, I'm not after a specific number, how many of them are local Bundy acts? Or do we get many people coming from, say, down around Brisbane or further north, or are they mainly local acts?
3: Majority are definitely local. There's a few that come up from Hervey Bay. Occasionally there's some that come up from the Sunny Coast. They do like a Friday, Saturday, Sunday around town.
0: Yep.
3: Someone like Shane Wilkinson, he comes up from Brisbane for that. Jason Bull's another one who travels a lot. But, yeah, there's a lot of people from Hervey Bay, but a lot of our locals go to Hervey Bay and play as well. So they're all doing the back-and-forth driving all the time.
0: Now, the reason I mentioned that 18 gigs on Sunday, we must have a heck of a lot of talented musicians in town.
3: Oh, we do. It's insane how much live music and talent there is in this town.
0: Yep, that's above its weight.
3: For a little town, we've definitely got it all. I think we'd have to, per head of capita, I think we've got to be, take out the capital city, the biggest town for live music in Queensland.
0: Fantastic. Now, where can we find out all the information on those gigs and everything else?
3: Everything on our Facebook page, on the Bundy Gig Guide. It'll be posted from tonight for Friday, and we do it the night before because there are often a lot of late changes. We've already had 6 changes this weekend. So that's why we don't publish it too early. But, yeah, we'll have it up by tonight for Friday and each night the night before.
0: Enjoy your Friday night. Enjoy the weekend. And we'll chat next Friday at the same time on 4BU.
3: You too, Mark. Thank you.

0: Blondie's How the Bus, and this is the Big Breakfast Show on a Feel Good Friday on 1332 for the better music and more of it, 12 to 8. Now, for the past year or so over at the wonderful Cafe Central at Hinkler, not too far from where I'm sitting right now, we've been doing the couple with Vic. Well, of course, Vic has left, so these days it's couple with me, couple with Mark. Come along next Tuesday morning and join myself and some great 4BU listeners for a bit of a chin wag. And of course, a free cuppa and a free cake of your choice. If you'd like to be there, if you'd like to join me over there and Steph and the team, the great team at Cafe Central, 415-300-888, you can bring a plus one. So it's you plus one. If you'd like to join me for cuppa with Mark, Cafe Central next Tuesday, give me a call. We'd love to see you there. We'd love to have a bit of a chat and meet you guys and, of course, give you a free cake and a free coffee as well. If you want to be a part of it, 415-300-888.
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0: Better music and more of a 1332 for BU. So Cliff Devil Woman on The Big Breakfast. Mark Johnson here for Bundaberg Power Sports. 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Neither does a Can-Am Defender. 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We will play the secret sound just after the news at 8, in fact. And your chance to win $140 with the secret sound this morning, which sounds like this, by the way. If you know what that is, your chance to win $140 for Bundaberg Health Foods, your local destination for health and well-being. They give us the secret sound. Happy to present it this year on 4BU and also in the next half hour with the Taste Bundaberg Festival kicking off today. Plenty of events happening today across the weekend, next week, and indeed right through until Sunday, September 13. Some of those events are happening at a place called the Mystery Craters. You would have heard of them at South Kalan. There's a Devonshire tea on this Sunday morning and then a pizza night on Friday the 11th. We'll have a chat about those as well next hour on The Big Breakfast.
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1: Good morning, I'm Nathan Filmer with the latest Bundaberg local news from the Crofton Street newsroom. Applications are open now for a new Bachelor of Midwifery at CQ Uni, providing a direct pathway into the profession for school leavers. It's one of two new courses being offered at the uni to train up more midwives for regional Queensland. The CQ University Bundaberg campus offers approximately 30 courses available for local on-campus study. Head of course, Rochelle Chi, says the new degrees as well as a new Master of Midwifery for registered nurses will help address the workforce shortage in the regions.
2: There's been facilities on bypass, facilities closed, and you know, it takes a lot of campaigning and human effort to get those reopened again to serve the people in the communities. So hopefully we can start a pipeline of locally trained and locally sourced staff for those regions.
1: The forensic crash unit is investigating a serious crash at McIlwraith last night. Emergency services were called to McIlwraith Rome just before 7:30, with initial investigations indicating a white Holden Rodeo left the roadway and rolled. The driver and sole occupant, a 22-year-old Jinjin man, was transported to Bundaberg Hospital in a serious condition. Investigations are ongoing and police are urging anyone who witnessed or has vision of the crash to contact police. 16 volunteers stepped up to the plate early this week to help feed crews fighting the Doughboy fire. Authorities are still advising people to avoid smoke in the area near Jinjin, but the fire is under control. But it's been a team effort with a group of local caterers flying under the radar to support crews throughout.
3: Really pleased to be able to help out in these. Half of Bundaberg probably doesn't know where Doughboy is, but people live there as a community, and it's great to be able to get in and do our bit to help.
1: Rapid Relief Team's John Bowder there. And the boys from across the waves are getting set for their grand final match tomorrow night against Hervey Bay. The first bounce will be at 6 p.m. at Annie McLean Oval in Hervey Bay. The Bombers going for a sixth straight premiership. The side says they're wary of ATW and are not underestimating the capacity for their Bundy opponents to work together.
0: National News now.
4: Morning, I'm Jackie Lim. Two more Australians have been found safe in Nepal. It takes the total number of Aussies who remain unaccounted for in the flood-stricken region down to 36. Treasurer Jim Chalmers telling the ABC a desperate search continues.
5: I can confirm that two more Australians were located overnight, but we still have very serious concerns for the 36 Australians that we haven't been able to locate yet.
4: A showdown is brewing over Labor's migration plans, with business groups fearing tighter visa rules will see staff shortages at country pubs, cafes and farms. The UN is warning the current El Niño could become the strongest we've seen since modern records began. The agency warns that it'll increase the risk of floods, drought and extreme heat across the globe, with the weather pattern expected to hang around until at least February. And Audi has once again topped Roy Morgan's annual Trusted Brand Awards, taking out the most trusted supermarket title for 2026. It's the third consecutive year Audi has claimed the crown.
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4: In sport, there'll be plenty of tears at the Olympic Stadium tonight when Jai Arrow runs out for the last time. He'll skipper the Rabbitohs in his 100th game for the club as he battles MND. Bunnies chief Jake Solly says they want tonight to be magic.
6: The feeling around the club, the community, is that they want to make it a very special occasion for him.
4: And the AFL final series continues tonight with a sellout crowd expected at the MCG to see the Blues and Cats go head-to-head. Last night, the Hawks demolished the Dockers by 32 points, scheduling themselves a prelim at the G. That's the latest in news and sport.
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8: We've got a very warm Friday on the way, certainly for this time of the year. Sunny with a top of 31. Tomorrow, sunny 29. Sunday for Father's Day, mostly sunny 30. And for Monday, partly cloudy, a little bit cooler and 29 degrees. For Nexus Pools, the best pools in Bundy, the UV reading is 9. That is very high. So remember to slip, slop, slap, seek and slide. 7 past 8. Currently at Moore Park Beach, it's 18 degrees.
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0: Morning, it's Better Music and Robin on 1332 4BU. It's the Big Breakfast with Mark Johnson. It's 14 past 8. So the Taste Bundaberg Festival kicks off tonight, Friday the 4th of September, and runs through until Sunday, September 11. There's some events happening at Mystery Craters. Annie Old from Mystery Craters joins me this morning on 4BU's Big Breakfast. Good morning, how would you be?
1: Hello, I'm great, thank you for asking.
0: That's good. Thanks for taking the time to have a bit of a chat with us this morning. Hey, before we speak about what's happening with you guys in the Taste Festival, for those people that don't know, just tell us about Mystery Craters.
1: Mystery Craters is one of those places you have to see it for yourself. We have 35 unusual craters amongst this beautiful garden. And what makes them so fascinating globally as a phenomena is that their origin still remains a place of mystery, even 55 years later. So when you visit the Mystery Craters, you have an opportunity to have an open mind, stay curious. And we also have an amazing earth room, which is part earth museum and what we'd like to call part heart sanctuary, because you're amongst some of the most beautiful crystals, fossils and rocks found in Australia and around the world.
0: So, Neil, I've only been in Bundy for a bit over a year. I have driven past them a couple of times, but I haven't called in, so I must do that. I think it's out around South Kalan, isn't it?
1: It is.
0: Yeah.
1: It is. Yep.
0: Tell me, and you touched on this before, so they have no idea whatsoever where what the origins might have been?
1: The research was conducted in the early 70s by University of Queensland in Brisbane, and you had geologists from all around the world that came out to this amazing property to investigate how did these craters or these holes at the time get here. And interestingly, no theory currently established matched up to what is seen here today at in South Kalan.
0: Wow.
1: What makes up the rock formation itself being red ochre, sandstone and slitstone, and just the holes themselves remains a mystery all around the world. Lots of theories in many aspects of science, or if you're quite spiritual. However, it remains still a mystery because it doesn't really line up to any exact theory. So people come out here and have all sorts of experiences, moments of awe, and but it still remains a place of curiosity, which is amazing during this time when AI is so prevalent in our lives. What a great opportunity for kids to keep an open mind to not so much how did this get here, but what could possibly have made them, which really helps expand that expansive mindset.
0: 100%. What an amazing location for a couple of events during the Taste Bundaberg Festival. Kicking off this coming Sunday with Devonshire Tea at Mystery Craters. Tell us what's happening with that.
1: So we're serving yummy handmade traditional scones with cream and jam with a cup of tea or coffee, and you get to explore the offerings at the craters, including that multi-sensory earth room I mentioned, as well as explore the craters, the Murrin Centre, which is a bit of a history about the property. So get online and book a ticket. We are looking forward to sharing and opening the property to the region.
0: So the Devonshire Tea is Sunday morning, this coming Sunday morning, September 6th, 9 till 11:30. Then why don't we move ahead to Friday, September 11 at 5 o'clock, Pizza and Twilight at Mystery Caves, at Mystery Craters. Sorry, Mystery Craters.
1: Yeah, so we're from Melbourne originally. We've been here for 3 years and we love pizza. So part of our menu is gourmet pizzas, a bit of what reminds us of our love for a particular pizza place we used to go to in Melbourne. So we try to emulate that here. And so we have pizza nights coming up in the evenings, which allows people to experience the craters more like a moon night or moonlight structure, because it does look a little bit like the moon at night. So we've got lights around the craters. You get to have your pizza, walk around, and enjoy the offerings in the evening, which is not always open to the public.
0: Wow, fantastic. Now, I'll tell you what, you and I have a lot in common. I spent 35 years in Melbourne as well.
1: Yeah, right.
0: Yeah,
1: okay.
0: There you go. So I like
1: there
0: my pizza.
1: Go.
0: I like my pizza.
1: And coffee. So
0: and my
1: coffee.
0: Yeah.
1: If you like your coffee, yeah. We love our coffee.
0: Yeah.
1: So we hope to provide good barista coffee here at the Craters.
0: Pellegrini's and, Lygon Street in Carlton and all the great locations in Melbourne. But now you can get it, of course, at as we said, at the Mystery Craters. So for more information, people obviously can check out the Taste Festival website. And where else can they find out more information, Aniel?
1: Yeah, look, follow us on Facebook, on Instagram, or our website. We are working hard at staying socially active more and more. We are getting out there and sharing our love for food, for nature, for history, for curiosity, and good coffee. So follow us and connect with us, support us as a small family business, having a go in keeping Australia beautiful and keeping small businesses alive.
0: Fantastic. Devonshire Tea at Mystery Craters this Sunday morning from 9, and then on Friday, September 11, from 5 o'clock, Pizza and Twilight at Mystery Craters, all part of the Taste Bundaberg Festival. Thanks for your time this morning on 4BU.
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0: So if you're having a birthday today, you are sharing it with the likes of Beyonce Knowles, so many big songs, including this one. Beyonce is 45 today. Mark Ronson, the music producer, is 50. Dawn Fraser, the Queen of the Pool, Australia's own, is 89. Happy birthday, Dawn. Robbie Dean, rugby player, 67. Noah Taylor, Aussie actor, is having a birthday. Demi Hines is 56, great Australian singer. She was in the Rockmelons at one stage. And Samantha Armitage, the TV host, is turning 50. If you're having a birthday today,
13: happy birthday to you,
0: or across the weekend,
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0: 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We'll look back on the events in history on this, the 4th day of September. Also in the next half hour, of course, it's Father's Day this Sunday. 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
3: Good morning, I'm Nathan Filmer with the latest Bundaberg local news from the Crofton Street newsroom. New midwifery courses are now available at CQ Uni. The Bundaberg campus offers approximately 30 courses available for local on-campus study, but from next year it'll offer a Bachelor of Midwifery, a direct entry program, and a Master of Midwifery for registered nurses to help strengthen pathways into the profession and address shortages across regional Queensland. Head of course Rochelle Cheese says applications are open now for both courses.
4: For the Master's degree, we have a really good number of applications. And for that bachelor's degree, we do have applications which opened via QTAC in August, and we certainly have more applications than spaces available even at this early point, so that's really promising.
3: A serious crash last night has left a 22-year-old driver in hospital in Bundaberg following a single vehicle incident. Authorities say a white Holden Rodeo rolled on McIlwraith Road in McIlwraith before the driver was transported in a serious condition. Police are calling on witnesses or anyone with relevant dashcam footage to come forward as investigations continue into the crash that happened just before 7:30. Firefighting crews will receive a welcome boost this bushfire season with the addition of a new air tanker announced earlier this week. The Bureau of Meteorology is predicting drier than normal conditions across Bundaberg and the Wide Bay over the coming spring. Member for Burnett, Stephen Bennett, says the water bomber is part of a fleet of firefighting aircraft ready for deployment.
5: I just wanted to say those shout out to those fire department's 14 contracted aircraft. We have 200 additional aircraft across the state when we need it. So that we're there, ready to go. And, of course, this is what you do. You have to forward plan, particularly when we're coming into this fire season.
3: And across the waves go up against the Bombers in this weekend's AFL Grand Final in Hervey Bay. The reigning premiers are on a roll with six straight titles, but they're not taking their eyes off the ball. Team members say the boys from Bundy are formidable opponents and should be taken seriously.
2: National News now.
6: Morning, I'm Jackie Lim. Relief for the families of two more Australians following the Nepal floods disaster. They've made contact to confirm they're safe. The number of Aussies who remain unaccounted for has been revised down to 36. One of Australia's top economists says the country's housing woes are so deep they'll take a generation to sort out. That was the assessment from NAB's Sally Auld, who says the lack of supply is combining with high rates and high costs to lock most young Australians out of the market. Shadow Treasurer Tim Wilson on Nine says adding taxes to building companies doesn't help them fix the housing shortage.
7: If you add higher taxes onto building companies, it doesn't increase the chance they go on build more houses Australians need to get prices down for first home buyers.
6: State and Territory Health Ministers are set for a showdown with Canberra over changes to private health insurance rebates for older Aussies. They claim the changes could drive more patients into the already strained public hospital system. And close to $750 million is tipped to be spent on dads this weekend for Father's Day.
2: Cash for scrap. Archon Metals Recycling. 16 Steptoe Street, Bundy East. 4BU. 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
6: In sport, the Hawks are flying into the prelims after a 32-point upset over the Dockers in Perth in last night's qualifier. In the NRL, the Broncos defeated the Dogs 34-20. Tonight, the final regular round continues with the Dolphins facing the Titans before Jai Arrow makes his final appearance for the Rabbitohs against the Roosters. And Aussie tennis ace Dane Sweeney is into the third round of the US Open. Not so much luck, though, for Tristan Schoolkate, who suffered a four-sets defeat. That's the latest in news and sport.
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9: Get a Millwood. Sunny today with a top of 31. Tomorrow, sunny 29. And Sunday, Father's Day, mostly sunny and 30. For Nexus Pools, the best pools in Bundy, the UV reading is 9. That's very high. 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

0: Tina Turner, the best. It's 13:32 for me. Big Breakfast, Mark Johnson here on a Feel Good Friday, Friday, September 4, day number 247 of the year, 118 left. That is it until 2027. It seems like yesterday it was January 1. The year's absolutely flown by. Today is National Wildlife Day. It's a day that focuses on animal conservation and education.
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2: Hi, it's September 4, a day of firsts. 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
2: Topping the September 4 birthday list is Australia's Queen of the Pool, Dawn Fraser. She's 89. Dawn was the first Olympic swimmer to win a medal for the same event three times.
7: Dawn Fraser, with a burst over the last few yards, sets a new Olympic and world record.
2: Former All Black turned Wallabies coach Robbie Deans is 67.
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9: G-5-4-5. What beanstalk you fall from?
2: Australian actor Noah Taylor is 57, best known for Game of Thrones and Peaky Blinders.
10: He's tipping off our big punters. They know who's going to win.
2: Aussie singer Denny Hines is 56. Special one for TV host Samantha Armitage. She's 50.
11: Who could go past our five countries in 5 days?
2: Pop superstar Beyoncé celebrates her 45th birthday. And there's a few AFL greats on the list. Western Bulldogs' Easton Wood, James Clement, who finished with the Pies, and West Coast Eagles' 300-gamer Shannon Hearn. He's 39.
12: Hearn, the danger man, takes them on, sizes them up from 50 to get the lead back.
2: Finally, today is the anniversary of the tragic death of Australia's crocodile hunter. Steve Irwin was just 44 when a stingray barb killed him on this day in 2006.
13: I'm on a very important mission. Crocodiles live right here. In fact, they're quite common.
2: Remembering Steve Irwin on September 4.

0: better music and Robin on 1332 4BU. Good morning, Mark Johnson here. It's the Big Breakfast. Vance Joy, that is Riptide. Friday, September 4, that means Father's Day is this coming Sunday. 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The prize pack is worth $350. Let's have a listen, or let's have a look and see who our winners are, please. Winner number one of this fantastic prize pack, Sandy from Pine Creek. Sandy will be in touch. Winner number two, Leanne from Norval. Leanne from Norval will be in touch. Winner number three, Aaron from Bundy East. You've got this prize pack worth $350. How does that sound?
1: Oh, that's fantastic.
0: I tell you what I've got for you. 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
1: Wow, that's great.
0: So congratulations, Aaron. Is that for yourself, or who's the recipient of this Father's Day prize pack?
1: Well, we both got entered. I think I might take the clothing and I'll give Dad the air fryer.
0: Okay, what's your dad's name?
1: David.
0: Okay, and is he a local as well?
1: Yep, lives here in Bundaberg. He's now 84 years of age.
0: A tender young 84 years of age, eh?
1: Yeah, awesome fella.
0: Do you get to catch up on Father's Day?
1: Yeah, we definitely will. We'll be having morning coffee, so it'll be a great day.
0: Well, you might be able to give him the air fryer, the Sunbeam oven air fryer, or the $100 InStyle Mansland voucher. Take one for yourself and give him the other one, eh?
1: Sounds like a good deal.
0: Sounds like a plan. Awesome. Sounds like a plan. Hang on there, mate. 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

0: 13:32, 4BU. 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We've got the 9 o'clock news update on the way. Coming up in the next half hour of the Big Breakfast, we'll have a listen back to a chat I did yesterday with the member for Burnett, Stephen Bennett, and plenty of great music as well. Stevie Wonder's in there, Brian Adams, and we'll kick it off right after 9 with McCartney and Wings, title track to Band on the Run.
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10: New courses at CQ Uni are hoping to address a midwife shortage across regional Queensland. The Bundaberg campus already offers around 30 courses for on-campus study, but from next year, school leavers can now get directly into a Bachelor of Midwifery at the uni instead of training first as a nurse, while registered nurses can further their training through a Master of Midwifery. Head of course, Rochelle Chee, says maternity services across our regions have been under pressure for years.
11: The hospitals in those regional and rural areas particularly are incredibly keen to be able to train locals to become midwives because they do stay in the area rather than moving off to the city or anything like that. And of course, obviously having fully staffed units is going to benefit the health and well-being of the families in the area.
10: The member for Burnett has welcomed the return of the air tanker announced this week to boost our firefighters. Stephen Bennett says it's great news.
12: Yeah, well, this is a significant investment from the government, and of course it's welcome news to have the large tanker back in Bundy. As you said, we're heading into a high-risk bushfire season, and our communities can have great confidence knowing that these firefighting resources are close.
10: Also this morning, the Taste Bundaberg Festival gets underway today and will continue across this Father's Day weekend and into next week. Taste the Caribbean and Flavours by the Foreshore are both happening this weekend to kick things off. In other news, a 22-year-old Gingin man is in hospital following a crash at McIlwraith last night that's left him in a serious condition. Authorities say a Holden Rodeo had left the roadway and rolled. And it's grand final week for the men's Wide Bay AFL, with Across the Waves to go up against the Hervey Bay Bombers. The sides will run out for a 6 p.m. bounce tomorrow night at Annie McLean Oval in Hervey Bay. Waves set to try and put a stop to a 6th straight Bombers premiership.
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13: Morning, I'm Jackie Lim. More relief from Nepal, with confirmation another 2 Australians have been found alive amid the flash flooding disaster. It takes the total number of Aussies unaccounted for to 36. Treasurer Jim Chalmers telling the ABC they're doing everything they can to locate them.
14: Australia is sending some of its best people to that part of the world. Around 40 personnel are being sent there. About half of them are there already, part of our $11 million commitment, because there are thousands still missing.
13: Another major bank is predicting further falls in Australia's housing market. NAB expects capital city home prices to drop by around 7% overall. It follows Commonwealth's prediction of a 9% average fall by April. A grim milestone in Africa. More than 3,000 people have now died from Ebola in the Democratic Republic of Congo. Vaccine and treatment trials are underway. And the San Francisco 49ers have touched down in Australia ahead of next week's historic NFL match against the LA Rams at the MCG.
1: Right now, pay later. 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
13: In sport, NRL veteran Corey Oates reckons the tears will be flowing tonight when Jai Arrow takes to the field for his final game. The Bunnies star, who has medically retired due to MND, will notch up his 100th game for the club when they take on rivals, the Roosters.
15: It's usually fiery at the start, heat of battles, but it's all going to be paid respect to Jai Arrow.
13: And Hawthorn has earned another week off after an upset win over Fremantle in last night's AFL qualifying final. The Hawks putting on a dominant performance to run out 32-point winners on a rainy evening in Perth. That's the latest in news and sport.
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0: Sunny today with a top of 31. Tomorrow, sunny 29. And Sunday, Father's Day, mostly sunny and 30. For Nexus Pools, the best pools in Bundy, the UV reading is 9. That's very high. So remember to slip, slop, slap so you can slide.
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0: Daryl Braithwaite out front of Sherbet Summer Love on a summery sort of Friday, fine and sunny, a top of 31. It's a big breakfast with Mark Johnson on 1332 4BU. Better music and more of it. Member for Burness is Steve Bennett, joins us this morning. G'day, Stephen. How would you be?
1: Oh, wonderful. Thanks, Mark, and thanks for having us on.
0: No worries whatsoever. It's been very dry over winter. It looks to be not a great season coming up as far as bushfires go. I think we've already had one at Doughboy. And I noticed on the news last night that the large air tanker is back in Bundaberg for another bushfire season.
1: Yeah, well, this is a significant investment from the government. And, of course, it's welcome news to have the large tanker back in Bundy. As you said, we're heading into a high-risk bushfire season, and our communities can have great confidence knowing that these firefighting resources are close. This big thing that you did see last night, that aircraft, 10,000 litres of retardant,
0: yep.
1: And, of course, it's got the support of the helicopters and other staff. But I just wanted to say those shout-out to those fire departments, 14 contracted aircraft. We have 200 additional aircraft across the state when we need it. So that we're there, ready to go. And, of course, this is what you do. You have to forward plan, particularly when we're coming into this fire season, so we know that we are prepared and fire starts inevitable, but we're there.
0: Steve, we've been hearing the news that the government has introduced some significant changes to Queensland's bail laws. What do these reforms actually mean?
1: Well, look, it's controversial for some, but for others it's been well overdue. And it basically means if you commit a serious crime and you get bail and you commit a serious crime while on bail, we are now making it mandatory that you will go to jail. And that means that you will serve a 12-month minimum mandatory sentence. It's about holding account these serious offenders to account and, of course, making sure that there is stronger consequences for people who commit these serious offences while on bail. And I hear so many times that people say, well, that's good, Steve, but the magistrates will just let them out. Well, we're over that and we're finished with that. And, of course, the tragedies we see while people are out on bail committing these serious crimes will be over. And that's the 12-month custodial sentence that they will serve. And, you know, people have to remember, bail is a privilege. And you must honour those conditions while your sentence and your conditions are being put through the court. So, yeah, it's very important that we get this stuff right. And, of course, we've added 40-odd offences now to the adult crime, adult time legislation.
0: Fair enough, I say too. Now, we've seen a lot of police activity across the Wide Bay Burnett region recently. What's the latest results you've got for us?
1: Well, we've had 5,000 traffic infringement notices have been issued. There's been 60,000 random breath tests who have detected, unfortunately, 326 drivers who were over the legal alcohol limit. And, of course, there's very significant levels of enforcement. But speeding, drink and drug driving, distraction and fatigue and failing to wear a seatbelt are continuing to be a problem in our community. And what we have seen from Operation Forge, which was the operation that you described, we've had 281 people charged with 707 offences. And, unfortunately, some of those were juveniles. And some of those were people who should have known better. But the bottom line is, you know, let's drive safely, and giving the police more frontline resources and more police on the ground will mean that our community is a safer place to live and raise our families.
0: Steve, a couple before we go. New investment in the Bargara hinterland. What does that mean for the region?
1: Well, yeah, thank you. And people who know, every time we get a major rain event down there at Bargara, we see the chocolate-coloured water that flows through there at Kelly's Beach into the ocean. And of course, we have been working for a long time to get this resolved, and what we're talking about is the hummock and up around the hinterland there. We're going to deal with that first, and that's dealing with those farmers who are contributing as well to make sure that we can deal with that, you know, those rain events runoff, and then we can start working on Munnies Creek health and safety. That it's been a long time coming. So look, it's ideal. It'll take some time, but we've provided a couple of $100,000 for Burnett Mary Regional Group to do the work up in the hinterland, and of course there's over another $1 million that has been invested in planting, diversions and other things, and of course we continue to work for this important water quality issue at Munnies Creek. This is a wider Burram catchment that all flows into this area. It's quite a big catchment, and we've got to start dealing with it at its source, and we very much thank those agricultural landowners. The other stakeholders, the council, have been tremendous in starting to get this rolling. But, yeah, as we go forward, it's about science and it's investment. But, yeah, we are investing in stopping that chocolate-coloured flow that people that live down at Bargara will see, unfortunately, after a bigger rain event. We think it's over, and that all flowing into the Southern Great Barrier Reef and onto our beaches, I think, something that we can all do better.
0: Hey, just on that, I'm no scientist, right, but I go walking every afternoon at Bargara and got some friends down there that know the area a lot better than me. I said, how come there's no whales this year? And they said, oh, we think it's because of the flood event and sort of what you just touched on, maybe some of the red soil and that the ocean's a bit dirty for them to come in this close. So maybe, as I said, I'm no scientist, maybe that's not the reason, but anything that can sort of help clean it up is welcome news, I would have thought.
1: But just on that, I've been hearing over at Fraser Island Gari that the whales are down over there as well. There have been people here anxiously waiting for the migration to start. So maybe it's just a timing issue. So
0: yeah,
1: fingers crossed it's nothing sinister.
0: Yeah, haven't been as many this year as last year. But anyways, I said, I'm not a scientist. You're not a scientist. Who knows? We don't know the whales' patterns. Hey, one last one. I spoke to Senior Constable Brittany Duncan about this from Bundy Police earlier in the week. The changes to the rules around e-bikes and e-scooters.
1: Yeah, well, you know, we want to make Queensland roads and footpaths safer for everyone, and we had to be, you know, strong and determined that this was going to be something to be dealt with. So many times you see people just ignoring these issues and hope they go away. But anyway, the new tranches are coming in around age and licensing. Over 16 must hold a driver's licence and or be with your parents, and I think that's okay. And generally riders need to be at least 16, hold a learner's permit, as I said before, adult supervision. And there is plenty of exemptions for those older people in our community. There's been a lot of fear and a lot of scare campaigns being run. But look, the proof is that we've had 1,700 infringement notices issued across Queensland since this came in. And I think that just goes to show that there is a lot of unsafe behaviour, particularly around e-bikes. But there's nothing better, Mark, when you're out and about and you see mum and dad and the two kids on e-bikes on, you know, over Easter. I remember there was people everywhere riding around Bagara. It was beautiful to see activity. That's not this targeting that. These are these illegal ones that fly around town,
0: yep,
1: that carry on and remember, you know, the accidents. And we had the tragedy just last week in Childers of a young gentleman who's, you know, tragically passed now as a result of an e-bike accident. And we've taken strong stance on this and we hope people understand that this is about community safety. And if you're doing the right thing, there's nothing to fear. But those illegal e-scooters, unfortunately, will be, fortunately, will be confiscated and destroyed, as well as the fines that come with that. So, yeah, let's be smarter on e-bikes and e-scooters.
0: Absolutely, as they should be, by the way. Hey, great stuff. We'll catch in a couple of weeks again here at 4BU and the Big Breakfast Show.
1: Look forward to it. Thank you so much.
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15: New courses at CQ Uni are hoping to address a midwife shortage across regional Queensland. The Bundaberg campus already offers around 30 courses for on-campus study, but from next year, school leavers can now get directly into a Bachelor of Midwifery at the uni instead of training first as a nurse, while registered nurses can further their training through a Master of Midwifery. Head of course Rochelle Cheese says maternity services across our regions have been under pressure for years.
16: The hospitals in those regional and rural areas particularly are incredibly keen to be able to train locals to become midwives because they do stay in the area rather than moving off to the city or anything like that. And of course, obviously having fully staffed units is going to benefit the health and well-being of the families in the area.
15: The member for Burnett has welcomed the return of the air tanker announced this week to boost our firefighters. Stephen Bennett says it's great news.
1: Yeah, well, this is a significant investment from the government, and of course it's welcome news to have the large tanker back in Bundy. As you said, we're heading into a high-risk bushfire season, and our communities can have great confidence knowing that these firefighting resources are close.
15: Also this morning, the Taste Bundaberg Festival gets underway today and will continue across this Father's Day weekend and into next week. Taste the Caribbean and Flavours by the Foreshore are both happening this weekend to kick things off. In other news, a 22-year-old Gingin man is in hospital following a crash at McIlwraith last night that's left him in a serious condition. Authorities say a Holden Rodeo had left the roadway and rolled. And it's grand final week for the men's Wide Bay AFL, with Across the Waves to go up against the Harvey Bay Bombers. The sides will run out for a 6 p.m. bounce tomorrow night at Annie McLean Oval in Harvey Bay. Waves set to try and put a stop to a 6th straight Bombers premiership.
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0: Sunny today with a top of 31. Tomorrow sunny 29, and Sunday, Father's Day, mostly sunny and 30. For Nexus Pools, the best pools in Bundy, the UV reading is 9. That's very high. So remember to slip, slop, slap so you can slide.
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1: Classic Simon and Garfunkel, Sounds of Silence. It's 13:32 for you. Better music and more of it. Mark Johnson here this morning on a Feel Good Friday. Also, the Friday Face Off. The theme today, well, it's all about taste. It's about food. It's about hunger. So we've put Hungry Eyes by Eric Carmen. Up against Hungry Like the Wolf by Duran Duran. And the reason we're doing Hungry is the Taste Bundaberg Festival kicks off today. A great way to celebrate Australia's Food Bowl, running through until Sunday, September 13. There can only be one winner on the Friday face-off. We've tallied all the votes. The winner is Eric Carmen. Hungry Eyes will play it next on 4BU.
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0: 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From 1 o'clock this afternoon, you've got Karina with the feel-good afternoon. And then between 4 and 7, Jonesy and Amanda for the drive home. 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